0: The high just 57, remaining cloudy and cool Thursday with the high 59, and plenty of sun. Pleasant Friday, the high moving up to 67. A mix of clouds and sun Saturday, the high up to 71. I'm AccuWeather meteorologist Jason Katerina on WSVA.
1: 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One of the two suspects connected with a shooting in Harrisonburg back in the spring had a date with a grand jury. Online records showed that a Rockingham County Circuit Court grand jury returned three indictments against 18-year-old Kaijon Corbin during a hearing yesterday afternoon. Among the charges include two counts of malicious assault. Corbin is scheduled to return to court on October 13th for a hearing to set either a plea date or a trial date. For WSVA News, I'm Carolyn Onger.
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3: 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Our number, 877-381-3811, 877-381-3811. Let me pick up where I left off. So my stepson, David, they sent out invitations, of course, to a number of people from all over the world. In the United States, in Australia, in Africa, other places, in Israel. And so they don't have a registry. People are asking them, family, all over the world asking. And so he points out, we're not going to do a registry, but if you want to make a financial gift, those can be accepted and so forth, and, you know. Politico, Adam Wren, accuses him of illegally soliciting, what was it, honey? Illegally soliciting money from Israelis. He wasn't soliciting anything from anybody. He wasn't soliciting money or gifts from Israelis. He was responding to inquiries from family members who said, are you registered somewhere? We'd like to get you a gift. And when he responded as he did, he sent it to a larger list on his email list to include all the guests accidentally rather than just to the family and close family members. But either way, it doesn't matter. He wasn't soliciting anything from anybody. Then this guy, Adam Wren, goes to quote-unquote anonymous intel experts, like he says a CIA intel operative, and we don't know that he actually did, who says this clearly is a violation of his classified, you know, that of his classification that he received, you know, to receive secret information. It's a what? It violated what? First of all, the criminal act was whoever they spoke to who gave away the fact of his clearance. That's number one. It's public that he's got top secret clearance now, thanks to Politico. Not me. So that's a crime. But not a single name source for anything. Nothing. So he didn't receive anything from anybody. He didn't solicit anything from anybody. Now they're talking about whether or not he should be able to keep his secret classification. And Phil Klein wrote a piece at National Review that I posted where he says, you know, this happens because the guy's a Jew. It's on Yom Kippur. Oh, yeah. The story comes out on Yom Kippur when everything's shut down. He's an Orthodox Jew. So he's not active on the internet. He's not reading all of his emails and so forth. So Politico timed it knowing full well that it would take him, if he chose to respond, 24 hours. But I'm not an Orthodox Jew, even though I'm a practicing Jew. And I did respond. And not only did I respond, the ambassador, Huckabee, responded with

0: don't defend my stepson when even total strangers have? That really strikes you. It really, really strikes you. And of course you can't forget that. But here's the point also. Somebody who received a wedding invitation took that invitation and ran to Politico to try and create a non-controversy, a controversy out of a nothing. Now imagine having a wedding and that person's probably going to be there and not knowing who that person is. But I think I do know who that person is. I think I do. More on that later. But I wanted you to know. I wanted you to know. I wanted you to know because it was in Politico. I can understand why the president wants to ban it. Does that sound like a press operation to you? Politico, they got $8 million laundered through government subscriptions. They said, oh, we didn't take any money from there, just subscriptions. Yeah, $8 million laundered through subscriptions, went to Politico, a private corporation. That's okay. That's okay. But when a groom responding to family and some close friends is telling people, no, we're not registered anywhere. If you want to give a gift, you can give a money gift. And so he's accused of soliciting money from Israelis. Sick. Really sick. I'll be right back.
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0: Turns out they were right all along. Life lessons I learned eventually. You know what? Let's follow up on that question after the break, Trace, so you have some time here. But
1: okay.
0: I think people want to know more about you personally. And by the way, if you read the book, you're going to learn a lot about you. And it is a pleasure to meet you and a pleasure to read this book because it's very wholesome. You know, a lot of books aren't wholesome. Yeah. It doesn't mean that we were all perfect and well-behaved, but you're explaining the principles and the lessons of life that you learned and that matter to you now. The book is called Turns Out They Were Right All Along. Go to Amazon.com. You can grab a copy right now. Life Lessons I Learned Eventually. We'll be right back.

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4: WSVA's local AccuWeather for Harrison Burg and the Shenandoah Valley. Occasional rain and drizzle tonight with the low down to 52. A cool, damp, and raw day for the first full day of fall on Wednesday with periods of rain, the high just 57. Remaining cloudy and cool Thursday with the high 59. And plenty of sun, pleasant Friday, the high moving up to 67. A mix of clouds and sun Saturday, the high up to 71. I'm AccuWeather meteorologist Jason Caterina on WSVA.
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6: 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In the 9 o'clock hour, we'll talk about the Caris $1 million milestone and the Cystic Fibrosis Golf Tournament. 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
7: Our guest, Sultan Megji, is a self-described outlier, saying and questioning data centers and the future of data centers. He has spent over 30 years working at the intersection of artificial intelligence, national security, biosecurity, and federal regulation. Sultan, before we get to this article about banking, look into your crystal ball, or more importantly, when you say these things about data centers and you question the need for all of these data centers, what kind of reaction do you get, and when do you see people starting to see it your way?
8: So in October of last year, I wrote a paper that talked about the inefficiencies of GPUs and kind of how much electricity they waste. And I took it and tried to get it published, and nobody would publish it. I ended up just publishing it myself on Substack. And by the time we got to April of this year, the market had identified that, and we saw a non-trivial correction in the prices of GPUs. NVIDIA stock did a bit of a correction, a bunch of other stuff. And that was when this notion of differential models and multimodal AI became a bigger issue. So I would say 6 months is how long it took from when I figured it out to when the market figured it out.
7: So you, but this, tell me more about this meeting today with some of these finance guys. They're starting to understand what you're seeing through the weeds.
8: Absolutely, they are. In fact, probably the most common two refrains today at this conference was, number one, how to actually get some degree of better earnings out of this AI instead of it just being a cost, which so far it seems to have only been a cost. And then the second is how to actually make the products and services that these companies offer better and make their employees' lives better and make their customers happier. And thus far, they haven't been able to demonstrate that with these current generations of AI systems.
7: One last question about our last conversation we had last week, and that was,

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2: ABC News, I'm Dave Packer. At the UN General Assembly today, President Trump standing before world leaders, delivering a blunt warning to Iran, warning he'll either make a deal or annihilate Iran. But was Trump's war on Iran a mistake? We asked French President Emmanuel Macron, who's here in New York this week.
3: Having a regime change by bombing a country is not something I think feasible. And for me, it's not a good option because it doesn't work. And we did this mistake several times since the past decades.
2: Later, President Trump speaking one-on-one with Ukraine's President Zelensky. Trump saying he's hopeful for a deal to end the war in Ukraine. Also signed at the U.N., a deal to with the U.S. between U.S. and Greenland, granting the U.S. ability to expand its military footprint there. A state of emergency now in effect in California as the state prepares for what's expected to be the strongest El Nino on record. Recent storms have already damaged many coastal homes. This is ABC News.
4: WSVA's local AccuWeather weather for Harrisonburg and the Shenandoah Valley. Occasional rain and drizzle tonight with the low down to 52. A cool, damp, and raw day for the first full day of fall on Wednesday with periods of rain, the high just 57. Remaining cloudy and cool Thursday with the high 59. And plenty of sun, pleasant Friday, the high moving up to 67. A mix of clouds and sun.
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2: ABC News, I'm Dave Packer. Following President Trump's threats of Iran's annihilation to the UN General Assembly, U.S. officials had a meeting with the Iranian delegation in New York today. President Trump now says there's lots of momentum for Iran to make a deal.
3: Well aware the war he started is upending the world economy.
4: I believe we'll make a deal right after the election because it doesn't make sense for them not to. They're waiting to see how I do in the midterm election.
3: He tried to convince leaders a deal is coming.
2: ABC's Mary Bruce. The Department of Homeland Security says the man shot by an ICE officer in Austin, his work permit expired in 2025. Wilbur Rafael Garces Perez was shot behind the wheel of his car. Austin police conducting an independent investigation of the shooting.
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0: Billboard Top 100, Ella Langley's Choosin' Texas has become the longest-running number one hit of all time. This is ABC News.
1: WSVA's local AccuWeather for Harrisonburg and the Shenandoah Valley. Occasional rain and drizzle tonight with the low down to 52. A cool, damp, and raw day for the first full day of fall on Wednesday with periods of rain, the high just 57. Remaining cloudy and cool Thursday with the high 59. And plenty of sun, pleasant Friday, the high moving up to 67. A mix of clouds and sun Saturday.
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6: All right, we are, what are we doing here? Lots of text messages to get to here. My voice is holding out. By the way, next hour we'll have open phones. And if you ever want to talk and not be cut off, tonight might be a good time to call because I'm going to try and save my voice. I'm going to try and make it through the week, baby. I've got I got my drugs. I got my medication. Talk to the doctor. It's a common cold, but, you know, it's one of these things that it's just headaches and sore throats and just general malaise, if you will. Let's go to the text line. Text your comments to 1-844-2-McGraw, 1-844-262-4729. The text messaging, this is from Mercer, Pennsylvania. Donald Trump is providing that he is a master of deflection. When is the last time you heard him mention the Epstein files? Here's another one. Hey, McGraw, I listen to your podcast every day, wasting 2 hours of my time. I think I'm addicted. How much are you going to pay me? Ha! Heading home from the Cardinals-Pirates game, listening to last night's podcast regarding Dave from Texas. Trump established a board of peace for Gaza with himself as chairman for life. Numerous countries were invited to join the board for $1 billion buy-in, and they would build a Gazan Riviera. Yeah, I don't know. Is that exactly how that story came down? I don't remember that. Interesting topic tonight, McGraw. My brother was involved in energy and AI. He strongly believes we're overbuilding data centers. But why don't these supposedly smart people at companies like Microsoft stop spending? Shouldn't they know better? Well, it sounds like they're beginning to start to think about that. If you heard our first hour's guest, Sultan Megi, he's saying that he was in New York with a bunch of hedge fund guys, and they're starting to ask the question, hey, wait a minute. When are we ever going to see our money again? So I think it's, I don't know. That's what this guy in the room saying, so we'll see. But it's an interesting conversation. Last night you talked about, this is from Wisconsin. Last night you talked about Lindsey Nelson and other broadcasters. Being from St. Louis, you used to have some good stories about Harry Carey from his days with the Cardinals and then in Chicago. You could probably find some humor stories about Bob Uecker from his days broadcasting in Milwaukee and his brief playing days in St. Louis. Bob Uecker and Carey were terribly colorful and entertaining. You know, it's a shame that we don't have announcers like that anymore. And this is no disrespect to the current crop of professional broadcasters, because I could never do it. I just couldn't. I don't have that skill. But you don't have those. You don't have the Harry Careys of the world. You don't have the Lindsey Nelsons of the world, the Ralph Kiners of the world. They're much more official-sounding broadcasters. They throw stats at you 100 different times, but they don't tell you the stories. I like a good story in between pitches. Stay right there. We'll do open phones next hour. Our executive director is Tom DeLack tonight. The man behind the stick is Richard Good. I'm McGraw-Millhaven.

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5: From ABC News, I'm Dave Packer. President Trump taking center stage at the United Nations today, and after making a threat before the General Assembly that included the option of Iran's annihilation, the president now taking a more optimistic tone about diplomacy. ABC's Karen Travers.
6: His team met with the Iranian delegation that is there in New York for the UN General Assembly. The president described it as a very good meeting, and he said he can't imagine why Iran would not want to make a deal. Now, that's very different than what we've heard from the president in recent weeks, where he has said that Iran is desperate to make a deal.
5: After meeting with President Trump in New York today, Ukraine's President Zelensky telling reporters there is still a lot of open questions when it comes to the next steps for peace talks with Russia and U.S. support for the country's war efforts. Meanwhile, International Atomic Energy Director General Rafael Grossi is concerned about the situation at the Zaporizhzhia nuclear power plant in southern Ukraine.
7: It is unconscionable that you will have such a big nuclear power plant in this situation. So the situation hasn't improved. One could even say that it has deteriorated even further. Important that the IEA is there, that we are trying to contain rather than to solve, to contain the situation, to avoid a nuclear accident.
5: Police in Austin, Texas, just releasing a new video detailing the moments before and after a man was shot by an ICE officer. Police Chief Lisa Davis.
8: The detective used his personal dash camera and his personal cell phone to record what he observed.
5: It shows a police officer arriving at the scene. Wilbur Rafael Garces Perez still in his car, shot, wounded, bleeding. While ICE agents were standing off to the side, his attorney says Garces Perez has been released from the hospital, returned to a detention facility, bullets still lodged near his spine. Mixed market on Wall Street. The Dow was lower, but the tech-heavy NASDAQ gained a bit today. 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
5: Family of Mississippi teen Nolan Wells now pushing back against the district attorney's decision not to bring a criminal investigation forward. After a grand jury ruled, the evidence shows Wells' death was consistent with drowning.

0: the high just 57. Remaining cloudy and cool Thursday with the high 59. And plenty of sun. Pleasant Friday, the high moving up to 67. A mix of clouds and sun.
1: 1 and 550 WSBA. I'm Carolyn Onger. One of the two suspects connected with a shooting in Harrisonburg back in the spring had a date with a grand jury. Online records showed that a Rockingham County Circuit Court grand jury returned three indictments against 18-year-old Kaijon Corbin during a hearing yesterday afternoon. Among the charges include two counts of malicious assault. Corbin is scheduled to return to court on October 13th for a hearing to set either a plea date or a trial date. For WSVA News, I'm Carolyn Onger.
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0: in court sentencing 15 men to life in prison for the role in the 2019 bombings that killed more than 260 people. ABC News.
1: WSVA's local AccuWeather for Harrisonburg and the Shenandoah Valley. Occasional rain and drizzle tonight with the low down to 52. A cool, damp, and raw day for the first full day of fall on Wednesday, with periods of rain, the high just 57. Remaining cloudy and cool Thursday with the high 59. And plenty of sun, pleasant Friday, the high moving up to 67. A mix of clouds and sun Saturday.

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0: the Shenandoah Valley. Through the overnight hours, occasional rain and drizzle continues with the low reaching 52. Later Wednesday, the first full day of fall will be cool, damp, and raw with periods of rain and the high just 57. Remaining cloudy and cool Thursday with the high 59. Milder Friday with plenty of sun. A pleasant day, the high up to 67. Clouds and sun Saturday, the high 71. I'm AccuWeather meteorologist Jason Caterina on WSVA.
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2: Three huge NFL quarterbacks injuries, including one out for the season. Who is it? I'll tell you coming up. Plus, the Justice Department says the president can shut out reporters from the White House at his will. I'm Kate Delaney, but right at the top, we roll into the rundown, always here on America Tonight. The big story really was what was happening at the UN. A couple of world leaders spoke, including our president, President Trump. He focused on Iran, starting with its leader celebrating the tragedy of October 7th when Hamas attacked those innocent Israeli people and the horrible things that happened and the war that ensued.
3: Iran's supreme leader celebrated that massacre and called it a service to humanity. The same regime slaughtered over 72,000 of its citizens this year. Recently, 10,000 were killed for protesting. Just imagine such a vile regime were ever empowered to carry out large-scale terror attacks from behind a nuclear shield. This was the reality we had to confront, a reality that far too many preferred to ignore. They all ignored it. Many presidents and many others just wanted to ignore it. They were unwilling to do anything about it, but they knew the problem. After giving Iran every chance for a deal, I took action to ensure that neither the United States nor any nation in Seoul would ever have to face such a nightmare, such a catastrophic problem. As a result of Operation Epic Fury, all 159 ships of their Navy are now lying at the bottom of the sea. Likewise, their air force is gone. Their radar is gone. Their anti-aircraft equipment is gone. Their missiles and drone manufacturing capacity is almost gone. Their economy is gone. The only thing that isn't gone is inflation, which is destroying their country and is now well over 300%. Yet even after we agreed to a ceasefire for nuclear discussions, Iran promptly violated it with brazen acts of terrorism against civilian ships from other countries. I want to thank the UN Security Council for voting overwhelmingly to pass a resolution condemning Iran's despicable terrorist attacks on commercial shipping.
2: He added to that that he would annihilate the entire country if the leaders do not make a deal. He repeated the claim that a peace deal would be likely after the midterm elections, which you heard, and said later his top envoys sat for talks with Iranian officials on Tuesday for 3 hours for their first face-to-face meeting in months. They're waiting to see how I do in the midterm elections. That was really so much of the focus of what he kept reiterating to reporters and to others, and he says, I just give no credence and won't give credence to the election when it comes to Iran. It doesn't even enter my mind. The only thing that does is that Iran will never have, again, what he said there, a nuclear weapon. So meanwhile, while that was happening, the Secretary of State, Marco Rubio, was asked about the goal. And is it still the same thing that I just said? And so did the president.
4: Iran can never have a nuclear weapon. They just simply can't. This is a radical clerical regime. You see how they treat their own people. You see the amount of damage and carnage that they've committed across the region with their different proxies. A group like that can never have a nuclear weapon. And if we can achieve that outcome in a positive way, we'd love to do it.
2: Meanwhile, no rest for the weary. A lot of people in New York from all over. Macron addressed the United Nations Assembly as well. The president will move on to meet Chinese leader Xi this week.

0: in a summit aimed at preserving a truce between our country and China, this amid the grinding Middle East war, and a look at what's happening soon in the next 40 plus days, the midterm outlook. So both leaders are seeking stability over deliverables that are more fundamental issues, probably, when we look at what's happening. So what does that ultimately mean? It means that some of what would be discussed would be trade, certainly trade. Supposedly AI would be mixed into the conversation too. And the optics of this relationship is probably valuable to Xi as the 73-year-old enters kind of an interesting political period for him as well, and which would be he's getting probably a fourth term, and that means he would get another 5 years the way the Chinese government is run. So I'll be curious to see what comes out of the meeting between President Trump and Xi, and there'll be a lot of conversation about that, I think, in the next couple of days. When it comes to weather, there's going to be a lot of conversation in the Northeast about a wicked nor'easter that is supposed to last, I hate to be the bearer of bad news, through the weekend. And so what does that mean for people living in the East Coast? It means bat match, just because you're going to have periods of really, really strong, strong wind. And let's face it, a nor'easter, I grew up outside of Philly, is pretty unusual in September. But now we have more of a forecast, and we see what's cooking there. And like I said, you got millions along the East Coast that are going to be threatened by this, and it's supposed to carry on its wickedness through Sunday. So that means a lot of coastal flooding risks are going to be up from North Carolina's Outer Banks to New England. Could bring a lot of strong winds and high surf, and what happens, that beach erosion, probably see a lot of that, and the rain that pounds over and over and over again. I'll tell you, when you look at what I've been looking at weather-wise, Charleston, you're going to get hammered. Charlotte's going to get hammered. Columbus is going to get hammered. The Ohio Valley, Mid-Atlantic, yeah, you can see it because you see the high pressure that's building up. And I think it is really going to, it's just really going to cause a lot of that coastal flooding for sure, because you're going to see seas that are going to come up pretty quickly, and you're going to get those waves along some of the exposed beaches. That's one thing. But as it comes further in, when you get 1 to 3 feet of water above ground level, you're going to have a lot of road closures, and some critical infrastructure could be inundated. So anybody listening to me in those areas, you probably already know it, but watch out. Virginia Beach, Hatteras, Carolina Beach, Atlantic City, all of those areas could take a big, big pounding. I mean, you talk about measuring offshore waves reaching up to 18 feet. Get out. I mean, that's pretty intense, right? All right, coming up later this hour, it's Nail the Score, your chance to win fabulous prizes. Keep this number handy. I'm going to throw it out right now. 612-465-9695. 612-465-9695. Did you just write that on your arm? I bet you someone out there did that. So all you have to do is, when I announce the game of the week, tell me what you think the final score is going to be, and who's going to win, and maybe you're going to be our next winner on Nail the Score. Coming up next, there's a new citizen's guide. What does that mean for people seeking a legal path to become an American? We're talking about it on The Flip.
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0: So check this out. The new Citizen Guide program that we're going to tell you about enlists volunteers to help aspiring Americans complete the path to U.S. citizenship. And veterans are joining this nationwide effort to support the green card holders, including non-citizen service members, as they're preparing for those final steps so important. Joining us is Nazanin Ash, the Chief Executive Officer of Welcome.us, and Andy Sullivan, Executive Director, No One Left Behind. Thank you both for coming on.
1: Thanks so much for having us, Kate.
0: So let's talk about this. Why do so many green card holders stall out in the final stretch before becoming citizens? I'll ask you that, Nazanin. What happens there?
1: Well, the process is super rigorous, as it should be, for making an enormous commitment to be an American citizen. So by the time they reach this last step of the process, which is a citizenship interview, aspiring Americans have had to meet legal residency requirements. They've filled out mountains of paperwork. They have submitted for multiple security and background checks, a clean criminal record. But this last phase is in many ways the most intimidating, because you do a live interview with a U.S. immigration officer, and you're tested on your English language proficiency, and you're taking the test in a language that's not your first language, English, and you're tested on history, civics, and law for a country where you likely didn't learn those things in school. So it can be very intimidating, and of course, it's extraordinarily consequential. So for many people, this last phase is where they need the most support, and that's what our Citizen Guide program is about.
0: Yeah, so you're saying it. That's why most native-born Americans can't pass the citizenship

0: test on their first try, and the test got harder. So we're saying native-born Americans, right? So what does that tell us about the process in that sense, and of asking, you know, aspiring citizens, what are we saying here?
1: Yeah, I think that is one of the most interesting aspects of the program and the process. So just as you said, Kate, two-thirds of Americans, native-born, can't pass the citizenship test. And it's just gotten about twice as hard. And I think we should take a few things away from that. One, that aspiring Americans have really earned it, right? They have knowledge that many of us have forgotten, and they're making a real commitment to becoming a citizen of our country. And many of the rest of us, and maybe inherited our American citizenship, maybe take it for granted. And so part of what I love about this program is it gives Americans themselves an opportunity to be reacquainted with and re-inspired by our freedoms, our ideals, you know, what it is that makes our country great, and the ideals of our founders. And more than that, it gives them a role in practicing that citizenship, not just possessing it as an identity, but practicing their patriotism by extending the possibility of America to the next generation of aspiring Americans.
0: Oh, I love that. Andy, let's bring you in here. What role are military veterans playing in this effort, and why are they so drawn to it?
2: Yeah, thanks so much, Kate. As Nazanin had said, you know, volunteers for this program come from across civil society, but we're really seeing veterans step up, and that gives me a huge source of pride. I think it's happening for really two reasons. Firstly, over 100,000 active duty U.S. service members and veterans are green card holders. They're eligible for naturalization, but they've not yet taken that final step towards citizenship. So for many of us, we served alongside brothers and sisters in arms that were willing to sacrifice everything on America's behalf despite not being citizens yet. This is a great opportunity to help them. Secondly, many of us served in both Iraq and Afghanistan. I was honored enough to serve in both countries, and in both countries I had great local national allies. These were interpreters, linguists. They assisted us with our logistics. They were human intelligence sources. They were vital to our operations in those countries. Now, many of those Iraqis and Afghans have now immigrated to the United States. They arrived under either the Special Immigrant Visa Program or another immigration pathway. They're already contributing to their communities. They've been here for over 5 years. They're ready to naturalize as well, but this can be a barrier for them. So this is a great opportunity for veterans to give back to those Afghans and Iraqis. You know, they helped translate society for me when I was in Iraq and Afghanistan. Now here's my opportunity to help contextualize the American experience, to help prepare them for their citizenship exam. And I think that just really resonates with a lot of veterans.
0: I love that, and thanks for your service. What does a typical volunteer tutoring session look like?
2: Yeah, so I think a lot of people may feel like, oh, I don't know if I can do this. Like, it may be a little daunting. It really is not. So firstly, welcome.us will give you all of the kind of upfront preparation, all of the training that you need. But really, these are hour-long. They are virtual. You can set it up when it's convenient for both you and the aspiring American. So you can work it around your schedule. They're fun. It can, you know, the sessions can look like a, you know, preparation for the test. So doing flashcards with the aspiring American. It can be a practice interview. So you'll actually play the U.S. immigration officer, and, you know, you'll do a practice interview. You can help them with their English, so just having a conversation. And I think the most important thing is you're a friend. You're somebody that's encouraging them, that's driving them forward to this. And so it really is not a daunting thing. It is quite rewarding. And so we certainly encourage all of your listeners to take a look and think about signing up.
0: Love it. Nazanin, where can people go to do that, to sign up to volunteer or to find support if they are pursuing citizenship themselves?
1: You can go to our website at welcome.us/

0: you can go to the same website and find out if you're eligible and what other resources might be available to you to help at any phase of the journey that you might be in.
1: And Kate, a shameless plug for me. 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That's all one word.
2: Noonelift.org. Thank you both very much. This is terrific. Thank you. Have a great day.
0: Thank you, Kate.
3: All right, a couple of quick hits. Celebrities that are being talked about. Hayden Panettiere, her death ruled accidental. Really sad story. They're talented. I think I've said this before. I watched her in that show Nashville, but she's been in just a slew of things. But what happened was they ruled it accidental from the overdose of drugs that included fentanyl. That was one of the main things. She also had a drug that was known as Xanax. There was another name for it, but commonly known as Xanax. And then she had Robo-Axin 2, which treats muscle spasms and sports injuries and back injuries, and she had a problem with that. It was the combination of meds is what most doctors say. This is what happened. Fentanyl probably most likely to result in that overdose for her. What a sad story for the 36-year-old young star that she was found unresponsive at an apartment in Greenville. And her autopsy found no signs of trauma that would have contributed to her death. So that is the official ruling from the coroner. Meanwhile, Lionel Richie, he's another national treasure. He's pausing his tour because he had another problem. He had a heart procedure. So the 77-year-old singer underwent atrial fibrillation. He's got that, and the doctor said everything went perfectly and he's doing great, but he needs to take some time off after that. So that's the good news, that the crooner that so many people are familiar with is just taking some time off to relax. All right, the third thing is Dolly Parton Day in America. So many people celebrating Dolly Parton these last couple of weeks since the announcement of her death, really. And now dozens of municipalities and even one state has declared Dolly Parton Day. So Tennessee is already recognizing January 19th. Her birthday is Dolly Parton Day. They're looking to add September 25th.
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3: Trump returning to Washington from the U.N. General Assembly in New York, where he made a threatening speech about Iran.
4: Or do I annihilate the Islamic Republic and do it quickly, never giving them a chance to kill and destroy people and countries again?
3: But then following the three-hour meeting that U.S. officials had with the Iranian delegation, Trump's now saying that there is lots of momentum for Iran to make a deal. Trump also met with Ukraine's President Zelensky. His last scheduled meeting was Venezuela's acting president, Delcy Rodriguez. And on the sidelines, the president signed a security deal with the prime ministers of Greenland and Denmark that was announced last week. The family of Mississippi teen Nolan Wells now pushing back against the district attorney's decision not to bring a criminal investigation forward after a grand jury ruled the evidence shows Wells' death was consistent.
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1: WSVA's local AccuWeather weather for Harrisonburg and the Shenandoah Valley. Through the overnight hours, occasional rain and drizzle continues with the low reaching 52. Later Wednesday, the first full day of fall will be cool, damp, and raw with periods of rain and the high just 57. Remaining cloudy and cool Thursday with the high 59. Milder Friday with plenty of sun, a pleasant day, the high up to 67. Clouds and sun Saturday, the high 71. I'm AccuWeather meteorologist Jason Caterina on WSVA.
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1: 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For week three, the game of the week is the Raiders and the Saints. New Orleans is a 3.5-point favorite over Vegas for that game, which kicks 4:25 Eastern, so it's the late afternoon game out at the Superdome. Wow, this is going to be a really good one. And, you know, the Saints were on the road in each of the first 2 weeks. The Raiders were at home, and they're 2-0, and the Saints are 1-1. Look, New Orleans has a home field advantage. When the Saints are good, the fans are there. They're optimistic. This is going to be an interesting one, my friend. So what do you think? All you have to do is tell me who you think is going to win and what you think the final score is going to be. Let's go out to Sharon, who's listening to us in the New England area, up in the Maine area. Hey, Sharon, how are you?
2: I'm doing wonderful.
1: Good. Yeah, this will be an interesting game.
2: It sure will be.
1: What do you think? Do you like the Raiders or the Saints?
2: I'm going to go with the Saints. They're in our division, the Bucs division.
1: Yep. Yep, they're in the Bucs division.
2: And they lost 2 games so far.
1: I know, after Baker Mayfield signed a huge contract. Come on, Baker. Yeah. So, Saints, what do you say? What do you think the final score is going to be?
2: 31-20.
1: I like it. You own that score. Sharon, thank you so much for hanging late with us and calling.
2: You're welcome. Talk to you next week.
1: Yeah, we'll talk to you next week. All right, we move on to another one. This is, let's see, Annie listening to us in California, Westlake Village.
3: Hi, this is Annie from Westlake Village. I guess this big game of the Raiders at the Saints. Who would have ever thunk 3 weeks into the season the Raiders are 2-0? And the Aints aren't that bad, 1-1.

0: to say the Saints win it. I think it's going to be back and forth, particularly in that fourth quarter, and it's going to be 35-27. It's going to be another really solid game from Tyler Shough if he throws an interception and and has problems with turnovers, then maybe it's a different story. But I don't think so. I think that I think he's going to have a good game. The home crowd's going to be super into it, and they're going to pick up another win. I've said this again and again. I covered the Cowboys, talked to Kellen Moore a lot. I really, really like him. I think he is going to do the magic with the Saints as the head coach, and it's going to get better and better. And I like Shough a lot. I do. Faux Shough. I think he is going to have a really, really big, big game. It's crazy because normally, or we would be talking about, and we are talking about, when we look at the NFL with all the quarterback injuries, I mean, wow, Jackson Dart out for the season. Oh, so much was riding on his shoulders with Bill Belichick being the new coach. What they did against the Cowboys in the opener, fans were just so psyched about that. But man, you got back. This is why backup quarterbacks matter, right? These injuries, and this is pretty bad. So, who is the backup quarterback? You look around, you look at the passers around the league, and then you say, you know, why is the quarterback pipeline so dry? Because it is. And at every level, when you're looking at the collegiate level, you're looking at the high school level, there's such a big fight to keep top players on rosters. And so then you look at the NFL and you look at some of the backup quarterback situations, right? So the Buffalo Bills, they have Josh Allen. Who is the backup? Did you even know Kyle Allen, 30-year-old, is the backup to Josh Allen? He's bounced around the league. Last time he started games was in 2022 with the Houston Texans. That's not great. Quinn Ewers, the former Texas quarterback, Jacksonville. He is the backup there. In Los Angeles, Trey Lance. He probably is the best of all of the backup quarterbacks if I go down the list. Tommy DeVito. They loved him in New York. It was fun, the little kind of flash in the pan there, but he's the New England backup quarterback. Atlanta, it's Cooper Rush. Now, I like Cooper Rush when he was the backup for the Dallas Cowboys.
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2: WSVA's local AccuWeather weather for Harrisonburg and the Shenandoah Valley. Through the overnight hours, occasional rain and drizzle continues with the low reaching 52. Later Wednesday, the first full day of fall will be cool, damp, and raw with periods of rain and the high just 57. Remaining cloudy and cool Thursday with the high 59. Milder Friday with plenty of sun, a pleasant day, the high up to 67. Clouds and sun Saturday, the high 71. I'm AccuWeather meteorologist Jason Caterina on WSVA.
3: 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Gary McNamara and Eric Harley talk about everything from politics to social issues and news of the day. 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
4: 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He is Eric Harley and I'm Gary McNamara. Good morning.
5: Hi.
6: What a crazy world we live in.
5: It's a Wednesday show already.
4: I know. I just want to read this because I read this yesterday thinking to myself, is this a parody? This has got to be a parody. Is this a I went to the Babylon Bee. I'm lying here. I went to the Babylon Bee to check it out. No, I knew it was legit because the New York Post wrote it. Oh, wait a minute. Maybe it wasn't legit because the New York Post wrote it. No, they're a tabloid paper, but they break great stories and they do, on the serious stories, tell the truth.
5: Yeah.
4: But this story was like, wow. Ready for this?
5: What?
4: Stop what you're doing unless you're driving. A Massachusetts lesbian bar descended into a catty culture war.
5: You thinking of Kramer too?
4: And faces a potentially business-ending boycott from sudden enemies who flipped out when the owners lifted a long-standing mask mandate for just one night a week. Greenfield's last ditch bar scrapped Saturday mask requirements on August 31st in a bid to boost business. But the move completely backfired, sparking uproar from members of the small city's queer community. Some critics dramatically liken the decision to a mass disabling event, a eugenicist attack, and a host of other hot button items that escalated to threats of violence. The Boston Globe reported this quote, "I hope your venue gets firebombed for robbing my fellow immunocompromised people of their Saturday plans just to scrape extra revenue from the ableists." One commenter wrote on the Western Massachusetts Bar Post announcing the change, quote, "People like you kill disabled people in the name of your own leisure and convenience," wrote another. While a third said, "Just say you're being complicit in a mass disabling event and get it over with." And that was all because masks were made optional just once a week. Last Ditch, which opened in 2025, still requires masks all other days, even as the town has not reported a COVID case in months.
5: Wow. We're still talking about a bar, right?
4: Yes, we're talking about a bar.

0: Okay, guys, huddle up. Come on.
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1: ABC News, I'm Dave Packer. In his speech before the U.N. General Assembly Tuesday, President Trump defended his war with Iran as energy prices soar around the world. ABC's Mary Bruce.
2: Part of this speech seems to be an effort by the president to try to convince global leaders who we know are weary of this war, who are feeling the global economic impacts of this, try to convince them that this will end soon, that a deal could be coming. And we heard the president return to that familiar tactic, threatening Iran to make a deal or else.
1: The Department of Justice is defending President Trump's decision to ban CNN, MS Now, and Politico from the White House, pushing for a broad expansion of the president's ability to determine which reporters and outlets can access the White House. The family of Mississippi teen Nolan Wells now pushing back against the district attorney's decision not to bring a criminal investigation forward after.
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1: WSVA's local AccuWeather weather for Harrisonburg and the Shenandoah Valley. Through the overnight hours, occasional rain and drizzle continues with the low reaching 52. Later Wednesday, the first full day of fall will be cool, damp, and raw with periods of rain and the high just 57. Remaining cloudy and cool Thursday with the high 59. Milder Friday with plenty of sun, a pleasant day, the high up to 67. Clouds and sun Saturday, the high 71. I'm AccuWeather meteorologist Jason Caterina on WSVA.
2: Now, it's Red Eye Radio. Gary McNamara and Eric Harley talk about everything from politics to social issues and news of the day. 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
3: All across America, we are Red Eye Radio. 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
4: Hi.
3: So you know what I'm watching on YouTube now?
4: What? What are you watching?
3: Now, as we know, I don't pay, and I don't think you do either, right? You don't pay for the...
4: I pay to not have commercials.
3: Right, I pay not to have commercials on YouTube, and it's the greatest money ever.
4: Right.
3: And I've been watching a lot, because any other streaming channel right now, all you see, I mean, 95% of the commercials on any streaming outlet, I swear, on the ones on the streaming outlets I'm watching, are either are all the Senate ads in Texas.
4: Yeah.
3: Are either Paxton or Tallarico. Mm. Paxton's running more.
4: Yeah,
3: and he, I will say this on his commercials, they are it's using the issues where they believe Tallarico was wrong and the issues where he's right.
4: Hmm.
3: But they're all based on issues.
4: Yeah.
3: Tallarico was all, you know. The one I've seen the most is one where he's a server. I mean, basically, I'm here to serve you, and he's basically a server in a restaurant.
4: Yeah, okay, yeah.
3: You know,
4: giving
3: people their food. I'm here to serve you, and my Christianity tells me this. I'm here to serve, and I'm here. I'm like, right, what a line of horse manure.
4: Yeah, yeah.
3: And, you know, whether you like Paxton or not, or whether you're Republican and you're like, oh, couldn't we have picked somebody better, whatever. The ads he's running are all issue-based. And they're all issue-based on things where independents would say, uh-huh, yep.
4: Yeah.
3: The only problem is, but then again, Paxton doesn't have to take any responsibility for the economy.
4: No.
3: So he's hitting, you know, all the different issues out there. And you know that, you know, and also I see the Greg Abbott ones and the Hinojosa ads too, where they're saying, you know, she wants to raise taxes here, she wants to do this, she wants to do that, wants a sales tax in Texas,
4: right,
3: things like that. They're all the issues.
4: A sales tax or an income tax?
3: Income tax.
4: Yeah, okay.
3: Yeah. Income tax.
4: Yeah.
3: Did I say sales?
4: Yeah.
3: Income tax. All the issues that apparently independents don't care about anymore.
4: Right. Yeah.
3: Yeah. Now I'm saying that sarcastically because I still think they do. We'll see what happens in the election. But so because they keep breaking and you'll have Tallarico ad, Paxton ad, Tallarico ad, they don't sit there and, you know, like we used to do on radio, we did local radio.
4: Mm-hmm.
3: You'd never run them back to back,
4: right?
3: You know, but they'll run Tallarico Paxton, Tallarico Paxton, or Paxton Tallarico, like that. They'll run four of them together on these streaming channels. They don't care.
4: I think I saw a couple of those when I was at my dad's last week, because he does not pay to. He has YouTube, and he'll just he'll put on his, you know, basically the just kind of the let the algorithm, you know, he's got a couple of channels he follows, so they basically replay things from that channel, and he doesn't pay to have

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0: We're Red Eye Radio. He is Eric Cronin. I'm Gary McNamara. Coming up, some new polling and that antitrust story from the other day. Paramount Warner merger.
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3: ABC News, I'm Dave Packer. President Trump returning to Washington from the UN General Assembly in New York. He met with Ukraine's President Zelensky. His last scheduled meeting was with Venezuela's acting president, Delcy Rodriguez. And the president taking a more optimistic tone about diplomacy with Iran. ABC's Karen Travers.
4: His team met with the Iranian delegation that is there in New York for the UN General Assembly. The president described it as a very good meeting, and he said he can't imagine why Iran would not want to make a deal. Now, that's very different than what we've heard from the president in recent weeks, where he has said that Iran is desperate to make a deal.
3: New video released by Austin police show Wilbur Rafael Garces Perez shot by an ICE officer in his car, wounded and bleeding, while ICE agents were standing off to the side. Austin PD is investigating. Garces Perez's lawyer says he's been returned to a detention facility. A Sri Lankan court sentencing

0: Like in court sentencing 15 men to life in prison for the role in the 2019 bombings that killed more than 260 people. ABC News.
1: WSVA's local AccuWeather weather for Harrisonburg and the Shenandoah Valley. Occasional rain and drizzle tonight with the low down to 52. A cool, damp, and raw day for the first full day of fall on Wednesday with periods of rain, the high just 57. Remaining cloudy and cool Thursday with the high 59. And plenty of sun, pleasant Friday, the high moving up to 67. A mix of clouds and sun.
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1: WSVA's local AccuWeather for Harrisonburg and the Shenandoah Valley. Occasional rain and drizzle tonight with the low down to 52. A cool, damp, and raw day for the first full day of fall on Wednesday with periods of rain, the high just 57. Remaining cloudy and cool Thursday with the high 59. And plenty of sun, pleasant Friday, the high moving up to 67. A mix of clouds and sun Saturday, the high up to 71. I'm AccuWeather meteorologist Jason Caterina on WSVA.
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0: We have James Madison football on WSBA Saturdays. Dukes travel to Norfolk for a showdown with the Old Dominion Monarchs in their Sun Belt opener. JMU football is brought to you by Bob Wade Auto World, Charlie Obaugh RV and Outdoors, Glass Innovations, and Landis Heating and Air Conditioning. JMU travels to Old Dominion on Saturday for the Royal Rivalry as our pregame begins at 4 o'clock and the kickoff is set for 6. 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
1: ABC News, I'm Sherry Preston. Hackers may have hit the FBI and made off with information on current agents as well as those who wanted to become agents. The hack coming and appears through the Bureau's job site. President Trump says U.S. and Iranian officials met Tuesday on the sidelines of the U.N. despite threats by Trump to the U.N. General Assembly that he may annihilate the country if a deal isn't reached soon. With the midterms now less than 6 weeks away, a lot more in the GOP are talking about it.
2: More Republicans are calling for an end to the war, including Ohio Senator John Husted, who's in a re-election fight, saying the war needs to come to an end as quickly as possible so that we can lower gas prices. Diesel prices nationally have soared above $6.50 a gallon. Texas, Wisconsin, and Kentucky seeing the biggest spike from a year ago.
1: ABC's Lana Moise. The parents of Nolan Wells not giving up. They say they will announce their next step after a Mississippi grand jury failed to bring any charges in the death of their 18-year-old son. This is ABC News.
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4: No accidents, no delays here in the Valley or in Central Virginia this morning. But if you're seeing it and we're not saying it, call the WSBA Traffic and News Tip Line 540-214-2500 and let us know.
5: WSVA's local AccuWeather for Harrisonburg and the Shenandoah Valley. Cloudy, cool, damp, and raw with a shower in spots for this first full day of fall today with the high of 56. Cloudy, a brief shower too tonight, the low down to 48. Still cloudy, still cool for us on Thursday with the high 61. Plenty of sun Friday and milder though with the high of 67. A pleasant day to kick off the weekend with partly sunny skies, the high 73 Saturday. I'm AccuWeather meteorologist Jason Caterina on WSVA.
4: We have cloudy skies and 53 here at WSVA. WSVA time is 5:32.
6: For News Talk 92.1 and 550 WSVA, I'm Lyndon Kaiser. One person is dead after an officer-involved shooting last night in Stanton. Sergeant Christopher Ammons reports that the shooting happened at around 7:15 at the Walmart located at 1028 C Richmond Avenue. Following the incident, an as of yet unidentified man was reportedly pronounced deceased at the scene. Shortly after 8 o'clock, the Stanton Police Department asked the public to avoid the area as authorities prepared to turn over the investigation to the Virginia State Police. We'll keep you updated as this story develops here on WSVA and at rocktownnow.com. A fire at a chemical company in the Weirs Cave area yesterday forced a shelter in place for several hours. The incident happened at around 2 o'clock at the Dagish America plant on Triangle Drive. Weirs Cave Volunteer Fire Chief Alan Wampler explains what happened when the crews arrived.
7: There was a plume of smoke on the exterior of the building. And so knowing what that building holds, we met with the plant personnel on scene to see what they had. And they said they had a small fire within the, like an exhaust system. So our crews went in and extinguished that.
6: Wampler added that since it was a chemical plant, the shelter in place was a precautionary measure. That order was lifted shortly after 4 o'clock. No serious injuries were reported. The Augusta County Sheriff's Office is requesting the public's help with locating a runaway

0: a juvenile who was last seen yesterday at his Mount Sydney home. Christian Braden Rao is a 15-year-old white male who stands 5 feet 5 inches and weighs approximately 120 pounds. He has brown hair and brown eyes. He was last seen wearing a light green hoodie, shorts, and camouflage Crocs. You can view a photo of Christian on rocktownnow.com. If anyone has any information, contact the Augusta County Sheriff's Office. And finally, as respiratory virus season approaches, health experts are encouraging folks to think beyond the annual flu vaccine. Make sure they're protected against the range on respiratory illnesses such as COVID-19 and RSV. Nadia Ahmad with the American Pharmacists Association said on late afternoons that people should think that vaccinations can be a part of a healthy lifestyle.
1: Just like diet, exercise, nutrition, and seeing your doctor. Vaccination is not something that start or stop with the flu season. It is recommended based on different factors year-round. So staying up to date is the key for a healthier life.
0: She says if anyone has any questions, then check out their local pharmacist. 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
2: Thank you, Lyndon. WSVA time is now 5:36. Good morning. Welcome into early mornings here on WSVA. I'm Frank Wilt, along with Lyndon Kaiser in the WSVA newsroom. As we get underway for a Wednesday, it is September the 23rd. Coming up a little later this morning, another chance for you to get qualified to own a racehorse for a day at Shenandoah Downs. It's part of our Shenandoah Downs Horsin' Around contest going on this week and next week. Each day we'll give you a chance to get qualified. 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Depending on how that horse finishes, you could win a purse anywhere from $100 to $2,500. $100. 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
4: Taking a look at our birthday list today, happy birthday wishes going out to Jeff Ishii's wife, Carol Ishii, celebrating the birthday today. Happy birthday, Carol. Happy birthday to Dee Dee Halvey, to Wendy Keller and Megan Heatwell, Travis Berner, Megan Wills, and Debbie Vellinger. Today is Sarah Dean's birthday, Wayne Shiflett, Stephanie Doffemeyer, also Aubrey Ringwald celebrating a birthday today. Aubrey Ringwald, happy birthday to you. Happy birthday to Christopher Dellinger, to Richard Brooks, to Wesley Dunlap, and Mary Wetzel. And happy birthday wish going out to Rylan Albright on his 13th birthday today. Happy birthday. WSVA time is now 5:41.
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4: No accidents or delays here in the Valley or in Central Virginia this morning, but if you're seeing it and we're not saying it, call the WSVA Traffic and News Tip Line 540-214-2500 and let us know. WSVA's local AccuWeather for Harrisonburg and the Shenandoah Valley. Another cloudy and cool day coming up. Look for a couple of showers around. High only at about 56. And winds will be out of the north-northeast at about 6 to 12 miles per hour. Tonight, cloudy skies. Shower possible overnight, low down to 48. And tomorrow, another cloudy day, remaining cool, the high at 61. Wouldn't be surprised if we don't see a little sunshine by late in the day tomorrow. Looking ahead to Friday, plenty of sunshine expected, high 67. Saturday and Sunday, partly sunny with highs in the low to mid 70s. Right now, 53 and cloudy at News Talk 92.1 and 550 WSBA. 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
3: Welcome to WSBA Spotlight on Valley Agriculture. On today's program, we're talking with Philip Weigel, who is Agriculture Director at the Shenandoah Valley Academy Farm in Newmarket. And Philip, thank you for being with us today.
4: Thank you for having me, Frank.
3: Let's start by talking a little bit about the Shenandoah Valley Academy Farm, a little bit about its history, if you will, and how long the farm's been going.
4: Thank you, Frank. Our academy was started in 1908. In Newmarket, Virginia, and agriculture has been there since the beginning in one form or another. Currently, we have a kind of a market farm with a farm-to-calf program, and I think that we're most known for our strawberry crop, which is a pick-your-own strawberry crop, and we do about 1 acre of pick-your-own strawberries every year.
3: Is that your biggest commodity that you're growing on the farm?
4: Yes, sir.
3: And is it open for people to come and pick, or do you pick them and the students pick them?
4: Yes, sir. We grow the strawberries for pick your own for the community. And so we have a financial goal for the farm as well. And we also have a goal for it to supply our cafeteria with fresh food and employ students.
3: Who takes care of doing the actual work, the farming on the Shenandoah Valley Academy farm?
4: Every student in our academy is required to work 6 hours to 9 hours a week as part of their education. We see it as part of their education to learn how to work, learn how to have responsibility, and that's kind of the bigger picture. It's also about the students.
3: Now, you also follow USDA organic standards, which a lot of people are interested in. That encompasses a lot of things like the soil health, plant health, and things like that.
4: We follow USDA organic standards when it comes to our pesticides and herbicides. And so we aren't completely organic. But as far as the insecticides and the pesticides and fungicides and herbicides, we follow those standards. We still use water-soluble nutrients in our irrigation system, things like that. But for, you know, the sprays that are insecticides, herbicides, fungicides, we follow the USDA organic standards.
3: Is there a certain time when the farm is open that you can come by and purchase things from you guys?
4: Yes, sir. We have a market day on Tuesdays from 2 to 5 and on Thursdays from 9 to 12. And we have our seasonal produce out on our tables underneath our pavilion. And we try to have fair prices. We try to look and see what the grocery stores are charging, and we try to hit those same prices so that we can do fair food for everybody.
3: And how long would you say your season goes as far as the types of produce? I know you mentioned strawberries earlier, but what are some of the other things that you're growing?
4: Our strawberry season this year started May 1, which was incredible. I think part of it was due to our weather, and part of it was that we were a lot more studious with covering our strawberries with our insulation fabric during the colder months. And so we kicked off the season in May this year with pick-your-own strawberries, and also we had our table beets on the market tables and kale during that time, as well as lettuce. And you know, that will continue. We start getting tomatoes about this time. Right now we've got cherry tomato. Our field tomato are just starting to come on, not really strong yet. A lot of the rain, I think, has slowed things down with the warmer temperatures. And then melon.

0: looks like next week we'll start having some melons come in, and then it'll really kick off in about 2 weeks with lots of melons. Kind of end the season with sweet potato, and during this whole time we'll have, you know, garlic and potato available, and we also do homemade bread. Our cafeteria kitchen, we've got some volunteers that make bread and are able to do that at a, you know, at an affordable price as well.
1: Well, if people want to get more information, I know you have a Facebook page. Is that the best way to follow the farm?
0: It is. Our Facebook page is Emmanuel's Ground, the Shenandoah Valley Academy Farm.
1: That's Emmanuel's Ground, the Shenandoah Valley Academy Farm. Thank you, Philip, for being with us today.
0: Thank you, Frank, for having me.
1: Philip Weigel, Agriculture Director at Emmanuel's Ground, the Shenandoah Valley Academy Farm in Newmarket. I'm Frank Welt, and that's today's WSVA Spotlight on Valley Agriculture.
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3: Let's take a look at sports. I am Dave Rigger. We'll start with high school volleyball from last night. Let's hear the scores from around our area. Spotswood beat Harrisonburg 3-1, while Turner Ashby swept East Rockingham. Broadway took care of William Monroe in four sets, while Fort Defiance outlasted Wilson Memorial 3-2. Buffalo Gap swept Waynesboro, while Stanton lost in 3 to Allegheny. Sewerstraff fell in 3 to Rockbridge County. Page County was swept by Madison County last night. Central beat Stonewall Jackson 3-1, and Strasburg lost in four sets to Clark County last night. The JMU football team was back on the practice field Tuesday as Billy Napier's team gets set for Old Dominion this weekend.
4: Unique structure on defense. They've played this blueprint for a number of years. They understand it. They know their strengths and weaknesses, and certainly there's a ton of speed on the second and third level. So it'll be unlike anything that we play or practice against up until this point.
3: JMU and ODU kick off at 6 on Saturday. We'll have the game for you on WSVA. The JMU men's soccer team earned a 2-2 draw with Liberty on Tuesday as they are now 3-4-1 this season. And the MU field hockey team came up short at Wilson College last night 1-0 as they fall to 0-5. That's a look at sports. I'm Dave Riggert.
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1: Weather for Harrisonburg and the Shenandoah Valley, cloudy and cool today with showers and spots and a high at 56. Winds will be north-northeast at 6 to 12 miles per hour. Cloudy with a brief shower too tonight, the low 48. Remaining cloudy and cool tomorrow with a high at 61. Then on Friday, plenty of sunshine with a high at 65 to near 70. Looking ahead to the weekend, partly sunny on Saturday with a high at 73. And Sunday, partly sunny with a high at 71. Overnight low temperatures the rest of this week will be down into the mid and upper 40s and back up to the 50s starting Sunday night. Next week, it looks like temperatures warm back up to the mid 70s during the mid part of the week. We'll start out with some sunshine and some clouds for Monday and Tuesday with temperatures in the low to mid 70s. Climb to the mid and upper 70s for Wednesday and Thursday with a little rain possible on Wednesday, and then cool back down to the low 70s by the end of next week with partly to mostly cloudy skies. Right now, 53 and cloudy at News Talk 92.1 and 550 WSVA. WSVA time is now 5:56. 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
3: Taking a look at rural and agricultural news from all around the eastern United States, cattle producers in Kentucky are watching market prices closely during the final week of September. Over the past 30 days, live cattle prices are down by 3%. Corn growers in Pennsylvania are looking at a very good crop in the fields this fall. The most recent crop condition report had 89% of the Pennsylvania corn crop rated in good to excellent condition. Georgia is promoting locally grown apples in late September. In 2024, the state's apple industry had a farm gate value of more than $12 million. Apple harvest season in Georgia can run all the way through December. And Tennessee soybean growers are making good progress with the harvest this fall. At the end of last week, 26% of Tennessee soybeans were already off the field. More stories like this at our website, onthefarmradio.com.
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3: Our pearl of wisdom today comes from a late high school football coach in Harrisonburg, Virginia, Tim Sarver, who upon winning his first state championship, he said, "You always dream about it. Just never give up." That's your pearl of wisdom. You're on the farm, and I'm H.
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2: All clear on the roads right now. No accidents or delays. But if you're seeing it and we're not saying it, call the WSBA Traffic and News Tip Line 540-214-2500 and let us know.
3: WSVA's local AccuWeather for Harrisonburg and the Shenandoah Valley. Cloudy, cool, damp, and raw with a shower in spots for this first full day of fall today with the high of 56. Cloudy, a brief shower too tonight, the low down to 48. Still cloudy, still cool for us on Thursday with the high 61. Plenty of sun Friday and milder though with the high of 67. A pleasant day to kick off the weekend with partly sunny skies, the high 73 Saturday. I'm AccuWeather meteorologist Jason Caterina on WSVA.
2: We have cloudy skies and 52 here at WSVA. WSVA time is now 6:06. 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
4: For News Talk 92.1 and 550 WSVA, I'm Lyndon Kaiser. One person is dead after an officer-involved shooting last night in Stanton. Sergeant Christopher Ammons reports that the shooting happened at around 7:15 at the Walmart located at 1028 C Richmond Avenue. Following the incident, an as of yet unidentified man was reportedly pronounced deceased at the scene. Shortly after 8 o'clock, the Stanton Police Department asked the public to avoid the area as authorities prepared to turn over the investigation to the Virginia State Police. We'll keep you updated as this story develops here on WSVA and at RocktownNow.com. A fire at a chemical company in the Weir's Cave area yesterday afternoon forced a shelter-in-place order for several hours. The incident happened at around 2 o'clock at the Dagish America plant on Triangle Drive. Weir's Cave Volunteer Fire Chief Alan Wampler explains what happened when crews arrived.
5: There was a plume of smoke on the exterior of the building. And so knowing what that building holds, we met with the plant personnel on scene to see what they had. And they said they had a small fire within the an exhaust system. So our crews went in and extinguished that.
4: Wampler added that since it was a chemical plant, the shelter in place was for precautionary measures. That order was lifted shortly after 4 o'clock. No serious injuries were reported. The Augusta County Sheriff's Office is asking for the public's help locating a runaway juvenile last seen yesterday at his home in Mount Sydney. Christian Braden Rao is a white 15-year-old boy who was last seen wearing a light green hoodie, shorts, and camouflage Crocs. View a photo on RocktownNow.com. Anyone with information on Rao's whereabouts should contact the Augusta County Sheriff's Office. Governor Abigail Spanberger is urging Congress to take immediate action to confront the unprecedented risks posed by the rapid development of artificial intelligence. In an open letter addressed to congressional leadership, Spanberger calls on the federal government to play a much larger role in regulating the technology, citing the Virginia AI Task Force she signed into existence just last week as an example to follow.
6: The task force will work to develop policy and legislative proposals to address and regulate several of the risks posed by AI, including workplace displacement, data privacy, and cybersecurity.
4: The governor wrote in yesterday's letter that Virginia and other states are leading from within due to the absence of federal guardrails that achieve meaningful AI accountability. Federal-state collaboration, Spanberger says, is necessary to safeguard the public while supporting technological progress. And finally, James Madison University moved up 12 spots to number 67 among public schools and earned three top 50 rankings in the 2027 edition of the U.S. News & World Report's Best Colleges. Overall, JMU rose 14 spots to number 137 among national universities. The report, released yesterday, marked JMU's fifth year in the category. Three of the university's rankings placed it in the top 50 nationally, including number 22 for best undergraduate teaching, number 26 for undergraduate engineering programs, and number 50 for most innovative schools. JMU also climbed 42 spots to number 56 for its Bachelor of Science in Nursing programs.

0: School President Jim Schmidt said in a statement that he's proud of what this recognition says about the faculty, staff, and students. For News Talk 92.1 and 550 WSVA, I'm Lyndon Kaiser.
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2: It's early mornings for a Wednesday morning. This, my friends, is the 23rd day of September. I'm Jim Britt, along with Frank Will, Jacqueline Dobrin, Lyndon Kaiser, Dave Riggert, and Jeff Ishii. And speaking of college, you know, in a competitive situation, you have to fill out a college application. So basically, in very, very tough places to get into, you've got to sell yourself to the college. Why should we let Lyndon in and keep Frank out? Why should we let Frank in and tell Lyndon to go pound sand? So sometimes folks get a little creative on their college applications.
0: That's one way of putting it.
2: Here's some of the things that the folks at BuzzFeed have been able to pull out. One prospective student mailed his shoe in and then joked about getting a foot in the door. A girl was applying for med school and said she panics under pressure, lacks leadership skills, and she doesn't like hospitals. Someone wrote that their entire essay was written in red crayon. Apparently, it was well written, though. Some student asked if they would please not let them into their school because they were pressured by their parents to apply. That's what you want me to do. One person said that their happiest place was the bathroom while using it. Not sure why you'd exactly share that with anyone, let alone a college. You know the only living thing that I might share that with? Your dog, who might be sitting there staring at you while you're in the bathroom using it. One lady said the reason she wanted to go to law school was so she could marry a lawyer.
1: Oh,
0: wow.
2: Very honest. And another prospective student said one of his talents was being able to identify bra cup sizes by sight.
1: Okay.
2: There you go. Sounds like he wants to major in Joey Tribbiani. So it sounds like quite possibly some of these folks should have utilized one of the many AI platforms that are out there to help you, you know, write and make things a little sharper, more persuasive if that's what you're trying to do, or in that one case, sabotage your college application so that you'd get a response something similar to, there's no way in blank we'd ever let you into this school. But that's part of the process that, you know, I've often wondered who are the students who do have to sell themselves to get into college. I went to a commuter school. I think the process was more or less like going through a drive-in window at a fast food place. Dropped off the check, everything else, boom, welcome. Welcome to what was then Towson State University. I don't remember filling out an application to get into college. Now, if you do have very competitive places like JMU, where you have more people who want to get in than you can admit every year, then I can see the time that folks put in volunteering or other work that they might do in the community. But I never really had that particular issue. I was working while I was going to college.

0: college, and I did want to get a degree, but I pretty much knew what I was going to do at that same time. My father said, you really need to go to college. His thought was, you need to go to college to find out what you don't want to do. Because you can sit around and spend a lot of time and a lot of money and then find out, you know what? I really don't like this. I'm not excited about this. Because I do remember that in my brief tenure as a... when I was part of management and radio at a very young age and actually had to hire people. And that meant I had to look at resumes. And I would have people who had never been near radio, who wanted to be in radio, and told me about, you know, these various and sundry assets they had. The one, of course, that I will never forget was the fellow who said he wanted to be in radio because he wanted to make people happy.
1: It's a good reason to be in this business.
0: And I said, yeah. Also, there were some other ones. When you looked at the majors that they had in college, including someone who I believe majored in, like, Russian romance languages. Not a lot to utilize that degree, you know, when you get old, behind the old mic there and you're trying to keep your bacon out of the fire, as we like to say. But yeah, so that's apparently what some folks are pitching to try to get into college these days. Hey, and speaking of JMU, I've got another ranking we'll be keeping our eye on. If you remember last year, every week ESPN puts out its rankings, giving you the percentage chance of a G6 school. That's group of six, which includes JMU and the Sun Belt Conference. And it was late in the season that the Dukes kind of bubbled up to the top of that list, eventually getting in to the college football playoffs. Well, I will tell you that as we sit here today, JMU and Boise State have, according to ESPN, the best chances of getting into the college football playoff. The undefeated Dukes are at 19%. Boise State, which has one loss, a very close loss to Oregon, is at 19%. And the question is going to be, down the stretch, obviously if you win, that enhances your chances. But also if you beat good teams, that enhances your chances. So we will see down the road. Particularly, the Dukes have a couple of national TV games. Back-to-back Thursday night games in October, I believe, on the 22nd and the 29th. Which will put them in the national spotlight. But right now, according to ESPN, JMU and Boise State are the two teams with the best chances of getting into the college football playoff at 19%. And I believe it was the president who talked about what that meant to JMU getting into the college football playoff last year. And I believe I have this stat right. And this is how, Frank, you know these numbers better than I do. When you get looks or, well, what's the phrase I'm
1: likes.
0: Looking for? Now it's encounters or whatever. It's just someone reading, seeing JMU.
1: Views.
0: Yeah, like 8 million. That was the result of JMU playing in that football game.
2: Impressions? Was that the word?
0: That's the word.
2: That's, yeah.
0: Congratulations. We're going to let you in.
2: I get into the college
0: out.
2: Of Jim.
0: Frank can go fry ice now. You just earned yourself a spot, Lyndon. Congratulations. Yes, impressions. Man.

0: 8 million impressions. Think about that. 8 million impressions. I mean, that's staggering. But we had a long way to go. It's hard to imagine every once in a while we're only 3 weeks into the college football season. And the one thing we've got to have Dave explain to us is the Duke's travel itinerary. I believe JMU leaves tonight for Old Dominion. They played in San Diego, California last week. And I think they left on Friday. Am I right on that?
1: I think so.
0: So they flew to the West Coast, played the football game, got done at, was it 1 o'clock in the morning? Something like that. You know what I thought would have been a great show to debut last Saturday night? The Dukes After Dark. Huh?
1: Yeah, the Dukes After Midnight.
0: Yeah, the Dukes After Dark, taking calls from JMU football fans all across the country. And always, just to see who's up at 1:15 or 2 o'clock in the morning. But yeah, we're going to have to check with Dave and see that they're leaving. And I believe the last time I looked, Norfolk was still about 4 hours away. Is it still 4 hours away?
1: I think so. Well,
0: okay.
1: You need to take into consideration maybe the tunnel traffic.
0: Okay.
1: Maybe that's why.
0: That's why they're leaving on Wednesday?
1: That's it.
0: Wow.
1: I had a manager in Tidewater tell me that there are days when we tell our sales staff, don't even try to come in today. Because really? We know the traffic's going to be so heavy, you'll spend half of your day trying to make it through the tunnel. So
0: is there a possibility that they're leaving tonight,
1: maybe,
0: but they don't expect to get there till Thursday night?
1: Perhaps. I don't know. I don't think that's it, but I'm not sure.
0: Wow. That's a long trip.
1: Yep.
0: 6:22 now at WSVA. Time for us to update traffic and weather.
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1: No accidents, no delays here in the Valley or in Central Virginia right now, but if you're seeing it and we're not saying it, call the WSVA Traffic and News Tip Line at 540-214-2500 and let us know. WSVA's local AccuWeather for Harrisonburg and the Shenandoah Valley. Cloudy and cool again today with a couple of showers around. High at 56. Winds will be north-northeast at 6 to 12 miles per hour. Cloudy tonight with a brief shower or two and a low at 48. Remaining cloudy tomorrow and cool with a high at 61. Back down to the mid-40s tomorrow night. On Friday, sunshine with a high at 67. Saturday and Sunday, partly sunny. Temperatures in the low 70s each day. And looking ahead to next week, we'll warm back up to the mid-70s by Wednesday with partly sunny skies Monday and Tuesday, a chance of rain Wednesday, and some sunshine for the rest of the week. Look for temperatures going from around 71 for a high Monday to around 77 for Wednesday and Thursday before dropping back down to the low 70s at the end of the week. 53 and cloudy here at WSVA.

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2: I'm Nicole Murray with Your Money Now. Anthropic and OpenAI have announced new, less costly artificial intelligence models as both labs face stiff competition from rivals offering open weight models. OpenAI introduced GPT-6 Sol and GPT-6 Luna. Anthropic unveiled Claude Opus 5.5. The releases are the first from either lab since fears erupted around AI's potential threat to humanity. Qualcomm has unveiled its newest Android phone chipsets, which will be tuned for on-device artificial intelligence. The new chips will be built on Taiwan semiconductor manufacturing company's 2-nanometer manufacturing process and will be included in premium smartphones from companies including Motorola, Xiaomi, and more. Meta has been testing a human concierge for its new personal AI assistant, Muse. Reuters reports that the Muse agent is designed to autonomously...
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3: Coming up on our information update, the FBI is looking into claims that a hacking group broke into its job site and stole information about thousands of agents.
4: A man is dead following an officer-involved shooting at the Stanton Walmart, a chemical fire in Weir's Cave, and Governor Spanberger calls for greater federal oversight over AI development. I'll have all the details and more following ABC at the bottom of the hour.
3: It's 6:30.
5: ABC News, I'm Sherry Preston. The FBI now trying to figure out if a hacking group that claims to have stolen data on thousands of agents is telling the truth. The group called Shiny Hunters reportedly cracked the Bureau's job site and posted what it says is a sample of data on thousands of people. A day after President Trump spoke to the world from the UN, he will offer a rare greeting for China's president, welcoming Xi Jinping on the tarmac later today in Washington. War with Iran, a key part of the president's speech at the UN. ABC's Mary Bruce.
6: Part of this speech seems to be an effort by the president to try to convince global leaders who we know are weary of this war, who are feeling the global economic impacts of this, try to convince them that this will end soon, that a deal could be coming. And we heard the president return to that familiar tactic, threatening Iran to make a deal or else.
5: But with no end in sight, gas prices today are averaging $4.49 a gallon nationwide. This is ABC News.
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3: No accidents, no delays here in the Valley or in Central Virginia, but if you're seeing it and we're not saying it, call the WSBA Traffic and News Tip Line at 540-214-2500 and let us know.
7: WSVA's local AccuWeather for Harrisonburg and the Shenandoah Valley. Cloudy, cool, damp, and raw with a shower in spots for this first full day of fall today with a high of 56. Cloudy, a brief shower too tonight, the low down to 48. Still cloudy, still cool for us on Thursday with a high 61. Plenty of sun Friday and milder though with a high of 67. A pleasant day to kick off the weekend with partly sunny skies, the high 73 Saturday. I'm AccuWeather meteorologist Jason Caterina on WSVA.
3: We have 52 and cloudy skies here at WSVA. WSVA time is 6:32.
4: For News Talk 92.1 and 550 WSVA, I'm Lyndon Kaiser. Virginia State Police is investigating an officer-involved shooting that left one person dead yesterday in the city of Stanton. Sergeant Jessica Sheehan says the Stanton Police Department requested that the agency investigate the incident that unfolded around 7:15 last night at the Walmart located on Richmond Avenue. Sheehan reports that the identity of the adult man pronounced deceased at the scene is being withheld pending notification of next of kin. We'll keep you updated as the story develops here on WSVA and at rocktownnow.com. An online cyber tip led to the arrest of a Mount Jackson man. WSVA's Carolyn Unger has more.
8: Shenandoah County Sheriff Tim Carter reports that his office received an online cyber tip on September 11th from the National Center for Missing and Exploited Children regarding an online account discussing sexual abuse of children and the potential sharing of the images. Earlier yesterday, deputies conducted a search warrant in the 2000 block of Crooked Run Road in Mount Jackson, and as a result, 42-year-old Jeremy Michael Litton was arrested and charged with two counts, including possession of child pornography. Litton was taken to RSW Regional Jail, where he was held without bond. For WSVA News, I'm Carolyn Unger.
4: Thank you, Carolyn. With Virginia transportation officials reporting a funding gap of at least $1.7 billion for highway maintenance over the next several years, localities are having to scramble to see what projects can be done or may have to be postponed. Harrisonburg City Manager Andy Banks said on early mornings that the city has already been put on notice by the Virginia Department of Transportation that a large chunk of that will be made in this district.
9: Many of the projects that we may have been slated to be funded are probably going to be going through a reevaluation period, and those assets or the state assets will probably be redirected toward this funding insufficiency.
4: Banks added that the massive impact is not just about road maintenance, it's also about future improvement projects. A historic district in Page County is among seven places recently listed in the Virginia

0: Landmarks Register. At last week's quarterly meeting, the Commonwealth's Board of Historic Resources approved the Kaufman's Mill Homestead in Luray for designation on the list of places of historic, architectural, archaeological, and cultural significance. Kaufman's Mill is one of the earliest water-powered grist mills in the valley that operated continuously from 1775 to 1936 and is part of the Massanutten settlement property that also includes a collection of early 20th century agricultural outbuildings and a dance hall pavilion built in 1927. And finally, as respiratory virus season approaches, health experts are encouraging folks to think beyond the annual flu vaccine and make sure they are protected against a range of respiratory illnesses such as COVID-19 and RSV. Nadia Ahmad with the American Pharmacists Association said on Late Afternoons that people should consider vaccinations part of a healthy lifestyle.
1: Just like diet, exercise, nutrition, and seeing your doctor. Vaccination is not something that start or stop with the flu season. It is recommended based on different factors year-round, so staying up to date is the key for a healthier life.
0: She says if anyone has any questions, they should check with their local pharmacist. For News Talk 92.1 and 550 WSVA, I'm Lyndon Kaiser.
2: Thank you, Lyndon. 6:36 here on Early Mornings on WSVA. We are into fall, all the glories of fall. Which means lots of pumpkin spice and that type of stuff. Are you ready for candy corn beer?
0: Oh, man.
3: I'm not.
0: I don't know about that.
2: Something called Shock Top has unveiled a new candy corn wheat, a limited edition beer they've created with Spirit Halloween. It's 5% ABV. That's alcohol, is that correct?
3: Yeah.
2: So, yeah, it's definitely an adult thing, it says here. They say it's available at select beverage retailers, and sounds like it could be something that'll stick around if it sells. As for the flavor, someone who tried it said, quote, "The sweetness is surprisingly restrained, well, very much tasting like a wheat beer. The candy corn flavor is definitely present, but it's more of a little of Halloween flourish than something you beating you over the head with a plastic pumpkin bucket full of sugar."
3: Well, that's, you know, considering, I mean, I like candy corn, but a lot of people don't. And one of the reasons, I think, is because it can be intense. It can be really sweet.
2: Mm-hmm. Right.
3: That candy corn tastes, so, yeah.
2: Someone did add, "This is diabolical." Another said, "Bro, I'm so ready to try this." Well, another added, "I need to try it." And there were plenty of grimacing and vomiting gifts that made it abundantly clear that they were not particularly impressed. Someone is asking for them to make a non-alcoholic version. Someone else said, quote, "So sick." It's unclear if they said that because they thought it was awesome or they just were having some issues after consuming it. The other part of the collab is Spirit Halloween's website is a Wedgehead costume featuring Shock Top's mascot. You can pick that up for $70. I don't know what Shock Top is.
3: I'm trying to think of how to describe it. The mascot, I guess you would say.
2: Yes.
3: Sort of a, I'm trying to think, mohawk.
0: Yeah.
3: Look.
2: Mohawk.
3: Mohawk. That's okay. The best way to describe it. Yeah.
2: There you go.
3: I couldn't think of the word, but yeah, mohawk. Yeah.
2: We've all had mohawks at one time.
3: Of course we have, yeah.
2: That's
3: yeah.
2: Just one of the phases you have growing up.
3: Right, yeah.
2: Yeah. Yeah. Well, there you go. There's some more stuff you can spend your hard-earned money on. And probably you're going to have to explain it to somebody later why you did. What?
3: Yeah, huh?
2: How often have you got that? What? You did what?
3: This is in their first flavor, apparently. So I see pretzel is listed also on their list.
0: I mean.
2: Okay.
3: So instead of eating pretzels with the beer.
0: I was going to say, aren't you?

0: you a lot of times just eating something like that with a beer anyway.
1: Yeah.
0: I mean.
1: Okay.
2: Yeah.
1: Good for them.
2: Yeah. There's so many other natural pairings out there.
1: Yeah.
2: Like beer.

0: natural pairings out there.
1: Yeah.
0: Like beer and Peking duck. 6:40 now at WSVA. Here's Bill O'Reilly.
2: Bill O'Reilly here, and I'm warming up. Stand by for the O'Reilly Update Morning Edition. But first.
3: 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Or you can call them 561-717-6794, 561-717-6794. On this Wednesday, I'm thinking about the press rebellion in Washington, D.C. Members of the corporate media say they will no longer provide pool coverage of President Trump until he lifts his ban on CNN and other liberal networks. We now have a situation that looks one way, but there's a lot more to it. The Constitution is very clear. Press access is not to be abridged. But if the media is misusing the First Amendment, then what happens? Many Americans don't care that these organizations are allied with the Democratic Party. They are actively trying to get the Dems elected. There is no debate about this. It happens every day. Now, I am the best-selling nonfiction author in the world. I can't get booked on CNN, MS, or any other left-leaning outfit to discuss my latest book, Confronting America, What Has to Change. Is that what the Founding Fathers wanted? A press that suppresses information? I don't think so. Benjamin Franklin, Thomas Jefferson, James Madison would be appalled. But I don't think the federal courts are going to overturn the First Amendment. They'll continue with the way it is. Back in a moment. 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That is the Morning O'Reilly Update. More analysis later on.
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5: Happy birthday wishes going out to Jeff Ishii's wife, Carol Ishii, celebrating the birthday today. 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
5: We have an accident on Pleasant Valley Road right at the interchange with Spader's Church Road. Looks like traffic is backing up in that area, especially on Spader's Church Road right now. Again, that accident at the interchange of Pleasant Valley Road where it meets up with Spader's Church Road. And if you're seeing it and we're not saying it, call the WSVA Traffic and News Tip Line at 540-214-2444. 800-333-2500 and let us know. Timed up.
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3: WSBA's local AccuWeather for Harrisonburg and the Shenandoah Valley. Cloudy and cool today with showers and spots and a high at 56. Winds will be north-northeast at 6 to 12 miles per hour. Cloudy with a couple of brief showers overnight tonight, low 48. Remaining cloudy and cool tomorrow with a high at 61. We'll be back down into the mid-40s tomorrow night. Sunshine expected on Friday with a high at 67. Then for the weekend, partly sunny skies warming up to the low 70s. Right now, we have 52. We picked up 1 23/100 of an inch of rain so far this week. Current temperature 52 and cloudy here at WSBA. This weather update presented by Martin's Native Lumber off Route 257 west of Dayton on Lumber Mill Road. WSBA time is now 6:47.
4: Get ready. It started the invasion of the robo-toilets.
3: Uh-oh.
4: And, of course, where else would we expect robo-toilets to be birthed?
3: Japan.
4: New York City.
3: Oh, okay.
4: I wonder if they did this to coincide with everybody coming to town for the United Nations General Assembly. The new robo-toilets are part of a municipal project to increase the availability of free public restrooms. I don't know if you've ever been in New York City and need to find a place to potty.
3: Not always easy.
4: It is a challenge. I'm sure there's an app or a website that tells you where to go. But these new robo-toilets, they're portable and modular. They're bigger than a porta-potty. They look like one of those pods you rent when you're moving, with a ramp to get up and some solar panels on top. I don't know if they drive around and you hail them or if they're in one particular location. Inside, there's space to move around. It features a toilet, a urinal, and a sink. They're free for anyone to use, but there's one catch. You only got 10 minutes. In fact, at 10 minutes, the door automatically swings wide open. Surprise! But don't expect any, what it says here, free shows. Near the end of the time, a speaker inside says, "Attention, your time has expired. The door is opening now," before the doors slide open. If you still don't leave, workers will be notified to come and check on you. The robo-toilets can be opened by texting a number on a smartphone or by using special tap cards, which will be distributed. City officials say they're cheaper than permanent restrooms because they don't need to be hooked up to water and sewer. And they're nicer than porta-potties because a full-time company maintains them. Also, they're only open from 7 a.m. to 10 p.m. The first two robo-toilets are part of a test run, and another 15 will be launched soon. And it's possible even more will be added if they are a success. Robo-toilets. They could be coming to you. Yes, I seem to remember one time trying to find a restroom facility for one of my children. And I think we even went to the extent that we went into a bank and withdrew some money to allow it to have access to the restroom. Because, you know, they have all sorts of challenges with people coming in and basically occupying the restrooms. Mm-hmm. It's not uncommon for you to be sitting there, like at the McDonald's across the street from the Empire State Building. And all of a sudden, you have a large group of members of the NYPD coming in, removing someone from the restroom who had been there for 9.5 hours. It wasn't pretty. It wasn't pretty, to say the least. But it's part of the reality of living in the big city. So

0: we'll see if the robo toilets take off. You know what else I've noticed has been disappearing? Trash cans. It used to be that you would walk into almost any store and what was sitting right by the door?
1: A trash can.
0: Yeah. More and more retailers, stores, Walmart used to be famous for having trash cans in their parking lots. If you've seen recently, they're gone. They've removed them. I was reading that, you know, it's just something else that someone has to take care of.
1: Mm-hmm.
0: Because of the amount of trash, if you think about it, how often when you get out of your vehicle, you're trying to throw something away.
1: Yeah, and how many times have you been, especially at convenience stores and gas stations, and watched people clean out their vehicles in those trash cans? So
0: exactly. You wonder, holy moly,
1: yeah,
0: what are they pulling out of there next? Well, it's almost as good as Saturday morning when they back up the pickup trucks to the dump site. The folks who basically just pitch stuff into their back of their pickup trucks, and then they take it all on Saturday morning. It can be, well, I don't want to say entertaining, but there's a lot. We have a lot of trash. I think we've all figured that out. Coming up here on...
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5: Let's take a look at sports. I am Dave Rigger, and we'll start with high school volleyball from last night. Let's hear the scores from around our area. Spotswood beat Harrisonburg 3-1, while Turner Ashby swept East Rockingham. Broadway took care of William Monroe in four sets, while Fort Defiance outlasted Wilson Memorial 3-2. Buffalo Gap swept Waynesboro, while Stanton lost in 3 to Allegheny. Sewerstraff fell in 3 to Rockbridge County. Page County was swept by Madison County last night. Central beat Stonewall Jackson 3-1, and Strasburg lost in four sets to Clark County last night. The JMU football team was back on the practice field Tuesday as Billy Napier's team gets set for Old Dominion this weekend.
6: Unique structure on defense. They've played this blueprint for a number of years. They understand it. They know their strengths and weaknesses, and certainly there's a ton of speed on the second and third level. So it'll be unlike anything that we play or practice against up until this point.
5: JMU and ODU kick off at 6 on Saturday. We'll have the game for you on WSVA. The JMU men's soccer team earned a 2-2 draw with Liberty on Tuesday as they are now 3-4-1 this season. And the EMU field hockey team came up short at Wilson College last night 1-0 as they fall to 0-5. That's a look at sports. I'm Dave Riggert.
4: Thank you, Dave. Time now for Agribusiness News. It's
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1: We have an accident that might slow you down if you use Pleasant Valley Road this morning. That accident's at the interchange of Pleasant Valley Road and Spader's Church Road. Still have some emergency vehicles there and traffic still backing up, especially on Spader's Church Road this morning. And if you're seeing it and we're not saying it, call the WSVA Traffic and News Tip line at 540-214-2500 and let us know.
2: WSVA's local AccuWeather for Harrisonburg and the Shenandoah Valley. Cloudy, cool, damp, and raw with a shower in spots for this first full day of fall today with the high of 56. Cloudy, a brief shower too tonight, the low down to 48. Still cloudy, still cool for us on Thursday with the high 61. Plenty of sun Friday and milder though with the high of 67. A pleasant day to kick off the weekend with partly sunny skies, the high 73 Saturday. I'm AccuWeather meteorologist Jason Caterina on WSVA.
1: Cloudy, foggy, and 53 here at WSVA. 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
3: For News Talk 92.1 and 550 WSVA, I'm Lyndon Kaiser. One person is dead after an officer-involved shooting last night in Stanton. Sergeant Christopher Ammons reports that the shooting happened at around 7:15 at the Walmart located at 1028 C Richmond Avenue. Following the incident, an as-of-yet unidentified man was reportedly pronounced deceased at the scene. Shortly after 8 o'clock, the Stanton Police Department asked the public to avoid the area as authorities prepared to turn over the investigation to the Virginia State Police. We'll keep you updated as the story develops here on WSVA and at RocktownNow.com. A fire at a chemical company in the Weir's Cave area yesterday afternoon forced a shelter in place for several hours. The incident happened at around 2 o'clock at the Dagish American plant on the Triangle Drive area. Weir's Cave volunteer Fire Chief Alan Wampler explains what happened when crews arrived at the scene.
4: There was a plume of smoke on the exterior of the building. And so knowing what that building holds, we met with the plant personnel on scene to see what they had. And they said they had a small fire within the, like an exhaust system. So our crews went in and extinguished that.
3: Wampler added that since it was a chemical plant, the shelter in place was for precautionary measures. That order was lifted shortly after 4 o'clock. No serious injuries were reported. The Augusta County Sheriff's Office is asking for the public's help locating a runaway juvenile last seen yesterday at his home in Mount Sydney. Christian Braden Rowe is a white 15-year-old boy who was last seen wearing a light green hoodie, shorts, and camouflage Crocs. View a photo on RocktownNow.com. Anyone with information on Rowe's whereabouts should contact the Augusta County Sheriff's Office. Governor Abigail Spanberger is urging Congress to take immediate action to confront the unprecedented risks posed by the rapid development of artificial intelligence. In an open letter addressed to congressional leadership, Spanberger calls on the federal government to play a much larger role in regulating the technology, citing the Virginia AI Task Force she signed into existence just last week, as an example to follow.
5: The task force will work to develop policy and legislative proposals to address and regulate several of the risks posed by AI, including workplace displacement, data privacy, and cybersecurity.
3: The governor wrote in yesterday's letter that Virginia and other states are leading from within due to the absence of federal guardrails that achieve meaningful AI accountability. Federal-state collaboration, Spanberger says, is necessary to safeguard the public while supporting technological progress. And finally, James Madison University moved up 12 spots to number 67 among public schools and earned three top 50 rankings in the 2027 edition of the U.S. News and World Report's Best Colleges list. Overall, JMU rose 14 spots to number 137 among national universities. The report, released yesterday, marked JMU's fifth year in the category. Three of the university's rankings placed it in the top 50 nationally, including number 22 for best undergraduate teaching, number 26 for undergraduate engineering programs, and number 50 for most innovative schools. JMU also climbed 42 spots to number 56 for its Bachelor of Science in Nursing programs. School President Jim Schmidt said in a statement that he's proud of what this recognition says about the faculty, staff, and students. For News Talk 92.1 and 550 WSVA, I'm Lyndon.

0: Kaiser.
1: Thank you, Lyndon Kaiser. This is Early Mornings for Wednesday morning, September the 23rd, the first full day of fall. I hope you celebrated in an appropriate fashion last night. I'm Jim Britt, along with Frank Wiltz, Jacqueline Dobrin, Lyndon Kaiser, Dave Riggert, Jeff Ishii. You know, you start your day with WSVA, and we're very, very happy you do. We start our day with the help of the folks at the Bridgewater 7-Eleven.
2: And right now, with your 7 Rewards app, you can get any 20-ounce Coke, Sprite, or Fanta for a dollar when you buy two slices of pizza. You'll be saying, oh, thank heaven for 7-Eleven.
1: You know, I never really thought of this until I kind of stumbled on this article. And that is, if we had to ask what's the essence of you got more money than you know what to do with, to me, it would be flying in a private jet. I want to go. Now, let's just say Frank and I want to go to New York City tonight.
2: Yeah.
1: We have reservations at, what was that place we were trying to get into?
2: I forgot what it was.
1: Yeah, but we got our reservations. So, you know, I dial up my jet, and they fly down in, and I would probably utilize Shenandoah Valley Regional Airport. I don't think they could make a landing here in the backyard or whatever. But, you know, we hop on the jet and we fly and we go and have dinner tonight in New York City. Because that's what you do when you got more money than you know what to do with. But apparently now, there are folks who even private jets are not exclusive enough. So what are they being attracted to? What mode of transportation do you think they're starting to utilize?
0: Not spaceship, space shuttle.
1: No. What if I say Jim and Artie?
2: Jim and Artie.
1: James West and Artemis Gordon.
2: The train?
1: Yes. The allure of private rail cars. Now, in my all-time favorite TV series, The Wild Wild West, Secret Service agents James West and Artemis Gordon traveled to their various assignments across the USA in their own private train car, which was known as the Wanderer. Tells you I know too much about the Wild Wild West. But they would often, when someone would ask, you know, wow, this is pretty plush, what do you guys do? Now, they can't say they were with the Secret Service. They said they just had a very generous Uncle Sam. Get it?
2: Yeah.
1: The government. Uncle Sam. So now, people are going out and saying, you know what? This is pretty cool. And they're starting to rent private rail cars. FDR had a private car specially outfitted during World War II. Cary Grant is said to have courted the Woolworth heir, Barbara Hutton, aboard a private car. And the Catholic Church even had one for a U.S.-based cardinal at one time. But as planes became more popular, trains, you know, kind of fell out of favor. Why? Because people wanted to get there quicker. But now, there's something called the privately owned rail car program, which charges the owners of private rail cars a fee per mile to hitch up their cars to Amtrak trains. Private rail cars traveled over 400,000 miles on Amtrak last year, according to the American Association of Private Rail Car Owners, accounting for 2.5 million of Amtrak's over $3 billion in revenue. But owners see themselves as something more than the numbers convey, stewards of a forgotten history, according to the New York Times. So you have all of them getting involved and

0: When you have an arms race like this with people who have lots of money, what's the deal? Well, mine needs to be better than yours, right?
1: Right.
0: So they put all sorts of lavish things into the rail cars. Bars, furniture, all sorts of stuff. But quick, here's the thing everybody wants to know. Let's say Frank and I decide we want to take a leisurely trip to New York for dinner. What's it going to cost us per day to rent one of those sleeper cars?
1: The whole car?
0: Yep, that's what you get.
1: Okay. I'll go with $75,000. I'm probably low, but whoa. I'll go with $75,000.
0: Whoa, that's a lot of money.
2: I was going to say like $500.
0: $500?
2: Yeah.
1: She's playing the low card today.
0: $500? Okay.
3: Wow.
0: Lyndon, quite a disparity there. $75,000 or $500?
3: We'll see. I was going to go lower as well, just mm-hmm. because, but you know, they would charge because they know the people who want this are willing to pay.
0: Mm-hmm.
3: I'll go with what I was going to say. I'll say $10,000.
0: $16,000 a day.
1: That's it?
0: For the dome car. For the dome car and the sleeper car. And that includes meals, drinks, and Amtrak fees. That seems like a pretty good bargain.
1: Yeah.
0: Bargain. But again, remember, you're limited. What is the limitation? You can only go where there's tracks.
1: Mm-hmm.
0: You know, you just can't go hobnobbing anywhere. You're limited by the access that, obviously, the tracks are. And, you know, they're pretty unique. I don't know how. I'm not sure, you know, how functional they are. But it's kind of the thing I could see folks doing for, you know, family events. Or I guess it'll fit into the, and I didn't realize the amount of money spent on bachelor and bachelorette parties. And some of these destination ones. Now, you know, I don't know if they're going to start renting rail cars, but some of that, well, they've even got one if you want to look at fall foliage. You can get a group trip from New York and Vermont, and that's only $5,500 a day for that. That's a pretty good deal if you'd like to do that.
1: Yeah.
0: But, so, it's a new option for you if you're looking to, you know, do something very unique. Now, if you want to buy one and have it refurbished, because, you know, these just aren't sitting around everywhere. There's a couple of different ones in here, and this is the New York Times, or Wall Street Journal story, I'm sorry. Someone bought one for $140,000 back in 2006, and then they had it refurbished. You know, it could be unique. Again, I'm not sure how viable it is, but with all the issues we've seen, particularly at airports, like the other day, when the entire Eastern Seaboard was shut down, put on, as they say, a ground stop, because somebody cut a cable, and all of a sudden all the airports on the East Coast got closed. That's the one thing I'm not sure I could handle. Lots of travel that includes airplanes, you know, as part of your weekly routine.
1: Mm-hmm.
0: Just not sure about that. But as everybody always says, you know, nobody ever comes on and tells you, hey, a plane landed on time today. It's only the ones where there are issues. But there you go. Maybe you think the boss would let us get a

0: train car?
1: Maybe.
0: For trips up and down the valley?
1: Perhaps. Yeah.
0: Yeah?
1: Yeah.
0: We can get it decked out. Stuff like that. I think we should check on that.
1: I'd probably suggest we just go out and try to jump one of the train cars already on the track.
0: Man, there's certain legalities and things like that.
1: Oh, I didn't say it was going to be illegal.
0: So, oh, yeah. Great. Great. I didn't say it was going to be illegal. Okay. All right. I think for the betterment of the entire operation here, I'm going to suggest we move on, because when Frank starts stumbling into, well, I never said it was legal.
1: What?
0: I don't know. Who told you that?
1: I've never seen a law that says you could ride the train.
0: What do you mean?
1: I apparently didn't pay attention to a lot of laws.
0: Yeah. That's it. 7:21 now at WSVA. Time for us to update traffic and weather.
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1: Have an accident on Pleasant Valley Road this morning at Spader's Church Road. That might slow you down a little bit. That's just east of Harrisonburg. Again, that's Pleasant Valley Road at Spader's Church Road. Other than that, no other issues that we're seeing in the Shenandoah Valley or in Central Virginia. But if you're seeing it and we're not saying it, call the WSVA Traffic and News Tip.
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1: WSVA's local AccuWeather for Harrisonburg and the Shenandoah Valley. Some dense fog in parts of the valley this morning. Look for cloudy skies today with showers and spots and a high at 56. Winds will be north-northeast at 6 to 12 miles per hour. Cloudy, a brief shower tonight, low 48. Tomorrow, some clouds and cool with a high at 61. On Friday, sunshine returns with a high at 67. And this weekend, partly sunny with highs in the low to mid-70s each day. Looking ahead to next week, we'll go from the low 70s Monday to the mid and upper 70s by midweek, with partly sunny skies Monday and Tuesday, maybe a little rain for Wednesday, and sunshine returning for Thursday and Friday. Right now, we have cloudy, foggy...
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1: 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Are you ready?
2: Let's take a look at sports. I am Dave Rigger. We'll start with high school volleyball from last night. Let's hear the scores from around our area. Spotswood beat Harrisonburg 3-1, while Turner Ashby swept East Rockingham. Broadway took care of William Monroe in four sets, while Fort Defiance outlasted Wilson Memorial 3-2. Buffalo Gap swept Waynesboro, while Stanton lost in 3 to Allegheny. Seward-Strath fell in 3 to Rockbridge County. Page County was swept by Madison County last night. Central beat Stonewall Jackson 3-1, and Strasburg lost in four sets to Clark County last night. The JMU football team was back on the practice field Tuesday as Billy Napier's team gets set for Old Dominion this weekend.
3: Unique structure on defense. They've played this blueprint for a number of years. They understand it. They know their strengths and weaknesses, and certainly there's a ton of speed on the second and third level. So it'll be unlike anything that we play or practice against up until this point.
2: JMU and ODU kick off at 6 on Saturday. We'll have the game for you on WSBA. The JMU men's soccer team earned a 2-2 draw with Liberty on Tuesday as they are now 3-4-1 this season, and the MU field hockey team came up short at Wilson College last night 1-0 as they fall to 0-5. That's a look at sports. I'm Dave Riggert.
4: 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Sports brought to you by Paul O'Ball Ford in Stanton. Are you ready? 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
1: I'm Nicole Murray with Your Money Now. Boston Federal Reserve President Susan Collins said she supports last week's interest rate hike and sees inflation being notably higher. She wrote on LinkedIn that there are upside risks to inflation and stronger overall labor market conditions. AI drone maker Tekiver raised $580 million at a $6.4 billion valuation. The company says its systems have logged more than 50,000 flight hours in Ukraine since 2022. Europe's defense tech startups are drawing larger funding rounds as countries boost military spending. Mayor Zohran Mamdani has announced that DoorDash will pay $131.5 million to settle claims that it underpaid delivery workers in New York City. The agreement also requires the company to submit to a new monitoring system to ensure compliance with delivery worker pay laws in the city. Futures are mixed. Yesterday, the Dow lost 185, the NASDAQ up 122. That's Your Money Now.
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0: And police, a Mount Jackson man arrested thanks to a cyber tip and a highway maintenance funding gap in the city of Harrisonburg. I'll have all the details and more following ABC at the bottom of the hour.
1: ABC News, I'm Sherry Preston. A day after addressing the UN General Assembly and warning a big decision is coming on Iran, President Trump welcomes China's president to Washington today. Hackers may have cracked the site of the FBI uses to post jobs, stealing information on thousands of people.
2: That website is where everyone who wants to be an agent has applied since 2017. As of last night, the site was down. The notorious hacking group called Shiny Hunters claims it stole data on almost all FBI agents and everyone who ever applied. It calls the hack payback for an FBI warning in May that exposed the group's methods.
1: ABC's Karen Hua. A new study of data on millions of children finds no link between moms taking Tylenol during pregnancy and disorders, including autism or ADHD. Torrential rain, practically the entire state of New Mexico under a flood watch into tomorrow morning. This is ABC News.
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4: No accidents up and down the valley right now. We are dealing with dense fog in parts of the valley, however, so keep an eye out for that. And if you're seeing it and we're not saying it, call the WSBA Traffic and News Tip line at 540-214-2500 and let us know.
5: WSVA's local AccuWeather for Harrisonburg and the Shenandoah Valley. Cloudy, cool, damp, and raw with a shower in spots for this first full day of fall today with the high of 56. Cloudy, a brief shower too tonight, the low down to 48. Still cloudy, still cool for us on Thursday with the high 61. Plenty of sun Friday, and milder though with the high of 67. A pleasant day to kick off the weekend with partly sunny skies, the high 73 Saturday. I'm AccuWeather meteorologist Jason Caterina on WSVA.
4: Right now, we have 53 cloudy and foggy conditions here at WSVA. WSVA time, now 7:33. 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
0: For News Talk 92.1 and 550 WSBA, I'm Lyndon Kaiser. Virginia State Police is investigating an officer-involved shooting that left one person dead yesterday in the city of Stanton. Sergeant Jessica Sheehan says the Stanton Police Department requested that the agency investigate the incident that unfolded around 7:15 last night at the Walmart located on Richmond Avenue. Sheehan reports that the identity of the adult man pronounced deceased at the scene is being withheld pending notification of next of kin. We'll keep you updated as the story develops here on WSVA and at rocktownnow.com. An online cyber tip led to the arrest of a Mount Jackson man. WSVA's Carolyn Unger has more.
6: Shenandoah County Sheriff Tim Carter reports that his office received an online cyber tip on September 11th from the National Center for Missing and Exploited Children regarding an online account discussing sexual abuse of children and the potential sharing of the images. Earlier yesterday, deputies conducted a search warrant in the 2000 block of Crooked Run Road in Mount Jackson, and as a result, 42-year-old Jeremy Michael Litton was arrested and charged with two counts, including possession of child pornography. Litton was taken to RSW Regional Jail, where he was held without bond. For WSVA News, I'm Carolyn Unger.
0: Thank you, Carolyn. With Virginia transportation officials reporting a funding gap of at least $1.7 billion for highway maintenance over the next several years, localities are having to scramble to see what projects can be done or may have to be postponed. Harrisonburg City Manager Andy Banks says the city has already been put on notice by the Virginia Department of Transportation that a large chunk of that will be made in this district.
7: Many of the projects that we may have been slated to be funded are probably going to be going through a reevaluation period, and those assets or the state assets will probably be redirected toward this funding insufficiency.
0: Banks added that the massive impact is not just about road maintenance.
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1: As respiratory virus season approaches, health experts are encouraging folks to think beyond the annual flu vaccine and make sure they're protected against a range of respiratory illnesses such as COVID-19 and RSV. Nadia Ahmad with the American Pharmacists Association said on Late Afternoons that people should consider vaccinations part of a healthy lifestyle.
2: Just like diet, exercise, nutrition, and seeing your doctor. Vaccination is not something that start or stop with the flu season. It is recommended based on different factors year-round, so staying up to date is the key for a healthier life.
1: She says if anyone has any questions, they should check with their local pharmacist. And finally, a historic district in Page County is among seven places recently listed in the Virginia Landmarks Register. At last week's quarterly meeting, the Commonwealth's Board of Historic Resources approved the Kaufman's Mill Homestead in Luray for designation on the list of places of historic, architectural, archaeological, and cultural significance. Kaufman's Mill is one of the earliest water-powered grist mills in the valley that operated continuously from 1775 to 1936 and is part of the Massanutten Settlement property that also includes a collection of early 20th century agricultural outbuildings and a dance hall pavilion built in 1927. For News Talk 92.1 and 550 WSVA, I'm Lyndon Kaiser.
3: Thank you, Lyndon. 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

0: Bella Langley has officially made Billboard history. Choosin' Texas is now the longest leading number one song on the Hot 100 for 23 consecutive weeks. It beats out the 22 weeks that Mariah Carey's All I Want for Christmas Is You that previously held the top spot. In a video, Ella thanked her fans, quote, "I'm genuinely trying to find the words to explain what's going on in my brain today. Thank you so much. It's changing my life. It's changing the lives of the writers of that song. It's changing the lives of my family, and it is truly growing an atmosphere for something I'm going to be able to do the rest of my life. And today doesn't feel like the real thing." But could there be a song coming to topple her from the number one spot?
1: I don't know.
0: We go to our Swiftie correspondent. Standing by, Jacqueline Dobrin.
2: Yes.
0: Jacqueline, there has been chatter on the street. Huggy Bear reached out to me again. He was very excited because word is T-Sizzle's about to drop a song.
2: Yes, she announced yesterday she is releasing a new song on Friday.
0: That is correct. This has a very interesting title to it. Patient Zero, is that correct?
2: Yes.
0: Any idea what that means?
2: Nope.
0: Now, of course, other artists just release songs. Whenever Taylor Swift does anything, particularly new music, immediately folks like Jacqueline and her advance crew begin mining for information on the internet. And I can only imagine what's going on the web these days, trying to figure out exactly what patient zero means.
2: Yeah, we don't really know, because it kind of matches more of her second to last album, The Tortured Poets Department. Mm-hmm. But on her website, it's more under the Life of a Showgirl stuff, but it doesn't really match that. So we don't know what's happening.

0: happening.
1: And see, I'm going, as if I have any idea what you're talking about.
0: Right.
1: None whatsoever. But there will be a lot of kerfuffle about it. And I can tell you one way in which Taylor has changed Travis Kelce. So ESPN does this segment that went on way too long of a couple of their folks critiquing the fashion of players walking into stadiums and arenas. One of them was Travis Kelce, who was wearing a $5,000 Louis Vuitton jacket, which I guarantee you, until he met Taylor Swift, I don't think he had any idea who Louis Vuitton was. I don't think so. No. Come on. We're talking about the Kelce boys. I guarantee you, neither one of them owned anything from Louis Vuitton until Taylor came into their lives. I don't think Jason does still. But Travis was walking in with it, and then he had on, so the jacket was $5,000, they said, and the sunglasses he had on were $3,000. I guarantee you, there were years, maybe decades, when he didn't spend $8,000 on clothes and accessories. I'd be willing to bet you that. And I got to tell you, that the jacket looked goofy. I don't know, he looked like he should be a Spanish dancer or something. I mean, he's a big guy. And it was kind of like, well, that certainly is a daring fashion choice. But when you get more money, you know, as my wife said, you know, you're married to Taylor Swift. I assume you get whatever you want. Now, I don't think they have to sign up for any of the bonus plans to get that stuff. I imagine it probably gets delivered the same day, wouldn't you think?
2: Probably so.
1: Yeah.
2: Have a personal shopper, I'm sure, taking
1: care of it. Oh, I'm sure they do. I'm sure they have a team of people who do all that for them. All right, so we'll see. Now, the song drops on Friday. Is there a chance it could be the new number one next week?
0: Probably.
1: I think so. Think it will end the reign of Choosin' Texas?
0: Probably.
1: Wow, drama. We'll all be keeping an eye on it for you here on WSVA. Because we know you want to know. I like that. 7:43 now at WSVA. Here's Kim.
3: Yesterday at the United Nations General Assembly, President Trump announced that as of today, the United States will no longer call it artificial intelligence because, as he says, there's nothing artificial about it. And he's right, but the new name doesn't cut it either. I'm Kim Komando for Hostinger. 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So if we're not going to call it AI, then what? The new name is super intelligence. Okay. But in reality, there's nothing artificial or super about it. What we're really dealing with is completely man-made. And I don't believe that as humans, we can create anything greater than ourselves. So what we have here is augmented intelligence. It really doesn't know anything that we as humans don't know. It simply augments what we already know. And we can still call it AI. And if you don't know AI, you'll be totally left behind in the dust. That's why you need my free newsletter. Sign up. GetKim.com. Somebody you know has been saying, I need a website, for 3 years or longer. Maybe it's you. Here's why you don't have one. You think it takes a web guy, a designer, and a month of your life. You're right. It used to, but not anymore. I tried it myself. And let me tell you, I opened Hostinger and typed in one sentence, a website for Barry's radio project with downloadable guides. 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
2: Taking a look at our birthday list today, happy birthday wishes going out to Bob Corso, celebrating a birthday today. Happy birthday, Bob. Happy birthday to Rylan Albright, celebrating 13th birthday today. Happy birthday, Rylan. Happy birthday to Amy Hoover, to Mary Wetzel, also to Wesley Dunlap, Richard Brooks, and Christopher Dellinger, Aubrey Ringwald, Stephanie Doffemeyer, Wayne Shiflett, Sarah Dean, Debbie Dellinger, Megan Wills, Travis Berner, Megan Heatwell, Wendy Keller, Dee Dee Halvey, and happy birthday to Carol Ishii, Jeff Ishii's wife. Carol Ishii celebrating a birthday today. Happy birthday, Carol.
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2: Multiple accidents to tell you about this morning. We are starting in the town of Broadway on Holly Hill Street. Expect possible delays if you travel in that area this morning. We have an accident just in the last couple of minutes on Holly Hill Street in the town of Broadway. That accident is near the interchange with Holly Hill Street and Turner Avenue. So if you're traveling through that area, you may have a delay this morning. If you're in Stanton using Parkersburg Turnpike this morning, you may have a delay as well. That is Route 254. Accident near the interchange with Route 262. This is just to the west of where the interchange is there. So expect delays on Parkersburg Turnpike near 262 this morning. And if you're seeing it and we're not saying it, call the WSBA Traffic and News Tip Line 540-214-2500 and let us know. WSBA's local AccuWeather for Harrisonburg and the Shenandoah Valley. Cloudy, foggy, some showers around, and 56 today. Winds will be north-northeast at 6 to 12 miles per hour. Couple of showers tonight with a low at 48. Cloudy and 61 tomorrow, then sunny and 67 Friday. Up to the 70s, the low 70s for Saturday and Sunday. Right now, 53, cloudy and foggy at WSBA. WSBA time is 7:50.
3: You know, I bet you just said to yourself, who else is celebrating birthdays today along with Bullet Bob Corso?
2: Who else?
3: How about George Costanza? Jason Alexander is 67 today. The Boss. Bruce Springsteen is...
2: I'm going to say 70 today.
3: 70?
4: 72.
3: 77.
2: Wow. Really?
3: Yeah. And if I just go into a little to all the girls we've loved before, Julio Iglesias is how old today?
2: Oh, 45.
3: 45. That's an interesting guess.
2: I don't know.
3: Jacqueline, no.
4: I don't think Frank knows who that is.
2: Oh, no. I know who it is. Oh, no. I was thinking somebody else. Julio Iglesias, more like 75.
3: Yeah. Jacqueline?
4: 82.
3: 83. Very good, Jacqueline. Very good. So those are some of the fine thespians who are celebrating their birthday today along with Mr. Corso. Coming up here on Early Mornings on WSVA, Dave Rigard has sports. We'll check in with Ish. And at 8:10 this morning, we'll tell you about Rock the Ridge, which is coming up this weekend to benefit Massanutten Technical Center. That's all coming up here on Early Mornings on WSVA. WSVA time, 7:52.
2: And all this week, we're giving you a chance to be qualified to own a horse for a day at Shenandoah Downs coming up October the 18th. 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
7: Let's take a look at sports. I am Dave Rigger. We'll start with high school volleyball from last night. Let's hear the scores from around our area. Spotswood beat Harrisonburg 3-1, while Turner Ashby swept East Rockingham. Broadway took care of William Monroe in four sets, while Fort Defiance outlasted Wilson Memorial 3-2. Buffalo Gap swept Waynesboro, while Stanton lost in 3 to Allegheny. Sewerstraff fell in 3 to Rockbridge County. Page County was swept by Madison County last night. Central beat Stonewall Jackson 3-1, and Strasburg lost in four sets to Clark County last night. The JMU football team was back on the practice field Tuesday as Billy Napier's team gets set for Old Dominion this weekend.
8: Unique structure on defense. They've played this blueprint for a number of years. They understand it. They know their strengths and weaknesses, and certainly there's a ton of speed on the second and third level. So it'll be unlike anything that we play or practice against up until this point.
7: JMU and ODU kick off at 6 on Saturday. We'll have the game for you on WSBA. The JMU men's soccer team earned a 2-2 draw with Liberty on Tuesday as they are now 3-4-1 this season.
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0: a minor at the time and was actually intoxicated.
1: Clavicular, real name Braden Peters, responding by saying this happens to all successful young men. People try to come for your money. If you went to the Cardinals game in St. Louis September 12th, the health department says somebody in Section 141 has been diagnosed with measles. Sherry Preston, ABC News.
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4: We start this time on Stanton, Parkersburg Turnpike. An accident on Parkersburg Turnpike right now. You can expect possible delays if you're traveling in that area. That is Parkersburg Turnpike at the interchange with Beverly Street, which is Route 254. Expect delays in that area this morning. Also in the town of Broadway, if you use Holly Hill Street, expect delays. Accident on Holly Hill Street right now, and that is near Turner Avenue and Morningside Drive. And if you're seeing it and we're not saying it, call the WSVA Traffic and News Tip Line at 540-214-2500 and let us know.
5: WSVA's local AccuWeather for Harrisonburg and the Shenandoah Valley. Cloudy, cool, damp, and raw with a shower in spots for this first full day of fall today with the high of 56. Cloudy, a brief shower too tonight, the low down to 48. Still cloudy, still cool for us on Thursday with the high 61. Plenty of sun Friday and milder, though, with a high of 67. A pleasant day to kick off the weekend with partly sunny skies, the high 73 Saturday. I'm AccuWeather meteorologist Jason Caterina on WSVA.
4: Cloudy, foggy, and 53 here at WSVA. WSVA time is 8:06.
6: For News Talk 92.1 and 550 WSVA, I'm Lyndon Kaiser. One person is dead after an officer-involved shooting last night in Stanton. Sergeant Christopher Ammons reports that the shooting happened at around 7:15 at the Walmart located at 1028 C Richmond Avenue. Following the incident, an as-of-yet unidentified man was reportedly pronounced deceased at the scene. Shortly after 8 o'clock, the Stanton Police Department asked the public to avoid the area as authorities prepared to turn over the investigation to the Virginia State Police. We'll keep you updated as this story develops here on WSVA and at RocktownNow.com. A fire at a chemical company in the Weir's Cave area yesterday afternoon forced a shelter in place for several hours. The incident happened at around 2 o'clock at the Dagish America plant on Triangle Drive. Weir's Cave Volunteer Fire Chief Alan Wampler explains what happened when crews arrived.
7: There was a plume of smoke on the exterior of the building, and so knowing what that building holds, we met with the plant personnel on scene to see what they had, and they said they had a small fire within the like an exhaust system. So our crews went in and extinguished that.
6: Wampler added that since it was a chemical plant, the shelter in place was for precautionary measures. That order was lifted shortly after 4 o'clock. No serious injuries were reported. The Augusta County Sheriff's Office is asking for the public's help locating a runaway juvenile last seen yesterday at his home in Mount Sydney. Christian Braden Rowe is a white 15-year-old boy who was last seen wearing a light green hoodie, shorts, and camouflage Crocs. View a photo on RocktownNow.com. Anyone with information on Rowe's whereabouts should contact the Augusta County Sheriff's Office. Governor Abigail Spanberger is urging Congress to take immediate action to confront the unprecedented risks posed by the rapid development of artificial intelligence. In an open letter addressed to congressional leadership, Spanberger calls on the federal government to play a much larger role in regulating the technology, citing the Virginia AI Task Force she signed into existence just last week as an example to follow.
8: The task force will work to develop policy and legislative proposals to address and regulate several of the risks posed by AI, including workplace displacement, data privacy, and cybersecurity.
6: The governor wrote in yesterday's letter that Virginia and other states

0: States are leading from within due to the absence of federal guardrails that achieve meaningful AI accountability. Federal-state collaboration, Spanberger says, is necessary to safeguard the public while supporting technological progress. And finally, James Madison University moved up 12 spots to number 67 among public schools and earned three top 50 rankings in the 2027 edition of U.S. News & World Report's Best Colleges. Overall, JMU rose 14 points to number 137 among national universities. The report, released yesterday, marked JMU's fifth year in the category. Three of the university's rankings placed it in the top 50 nationally, including number 22 for best undergraduate teaching, number 26 for undergraduate engineering programs, and number 50 for most innovative schools. JMU also climbed 42 spots to number 56 for its Bachelor of Science in Nursing programs. School President Jim Schmidt said in a statement that he's proud of what this recognition says about the faculty, staff, and students. For News Talk 92.1 and 550 WSVA, I'm Lyndon Kaiser.
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2: Coming up this Saturday at Cave Hill Farms Brewery is Rock the Ridge. It is to benefit the Massanutten Technical Center Foundation. And we've got two gentlemen who are right here to tell you all about what's going to be happening. Wayne Gibson is with us right now from the MTC Foundation. And Kevin Hutton, the director at MTC, is here. And I see you have the hardest working men in music and show business. Jack and Davis Reed are coming. Tell us a little bit about what's going to be happening and when, Wayne, this Saturday.
3: We're excited. We got three good local bands. Thieves of Burden will kick off the show at 4 o'clock. We have Big City Band coming in at 6, and, of course, Jack and Davis Reed at 8 o'clock. So we're really excited, looking forward to it. Three good bands.
2: I would imagine there will be some things to consume during the course of the afternoon.
3: Yes, sir. Cave Hill Brewery, they'll have plenty on tap. We even have the Rock the Ridge lager this year that they'll be selling there. And some of the proceeds will benefit the MTC Foundation. So we're excited about that. Food trucks. It's going to be a good day. Hopefully the weather's good. Come rain or shine, we can go inside if need to. But right now we're planning to have the event outside.
2: And again, everything kicks off at 4 o'clock this coming Saturday.
3: Yes, sir. Okay. Gates open at 3 p.m.
2: Gates open at 3 p.m. And if you want to get tickets in advance, how do I do that?
3: You can go to mtcfoundation.org mtcfoundationva.org or Eventbrite. Either one can get you tickets.
2: And you can get your tickets in advance, and you will have tickets available at the gate?
3: Correct.
2: Very good. We also mentioned that Kevin Hutton is here. He is the director at MTC. And Kevin, there was some big news recently from the Rockingham County Board of Supervisors, and that was approving the next phase in the new technical center.
4: Great town. We're really excited for MTC. We've been working on blueprints and construction plans for probably about the last 12 months, and we've gotten to the point where the bids have gone out to the local contractors, and those are due here at the end of September. And so we'll find out, you know, where we fall in the price, and hopefully we fall within budget. But yes, the Board of Supervisors, rezoning the property for a school is just the next great step. Our building, as you know, our current building is just landlocked, and we're really looking at expanding some of our programs. We've got a great community, and we want to make sure we serve that community in all aspects. And this new facility is just going to allow us to continue to do what we've always done, but also look on the horizon and look what else we can provide and what kind of education opportunities that are out there for us.
2: Yeah, we've mentioned this, that I think your last couple of graduating classes have been the biggest in the history of the facility, and really the only limiting factor in offering even more to the community has simply been space.
4: It's definitely been space. We just don't have anywhere. You know, I get calls every year of, we really need this program, we really need this program. We love what you're doing, but these are some of the greater needs right now, and we'd love to provide some of those opportunities. We just don't have anywhere to put them. And that's what this new building and expansion is going to allow, which we're really excited about. Rockingham Innovation Village is just an excellent place right there on Route 11. You know, they're giving us a good amount of land and acreage with this property that's going to allow us to bring back our agricultural production program, which we're really excited about. And just having everything one centralized campus, We've got the new fire station out there, which will be a good partnership with our fire and rescue program. And so it's just it's great for our community to see the need, and it's great for the board of supervisors and the school board to understand the impact of MTC and making the commitment for us to continue to be a dominant and wonderful resource for everyone.
2: Kevin Hutton, director at MTC, is with us today, and Wayne Gibson of the MTC Foundation is here. Rock the Ridge is coming to Cave Hill Farms Brewery this Saturday, September 26th. Gates open at 3 o'clock. The music starts at 4 o'clock. I think the other thing that's tied into this is this also is a building that is not only being built for right now. This is a building that's designed to last how many years?
4: Yes, sir, and that's a lot of, you know, what we're excited about is we have a lot of businesses that approach Rockingham County, and Jim, you're exactly right. One of the first questions they'll ask Casey Armstrong is, what training can you provide? What resources do you have in Rockingham County that I can bring my business and you can provide the employees? And that's, you know, one of our main goals. Obviously, we are the high school side, and we're just as much as the adult education side too. And so we're able to provide a lot of those resources. And, you know, we want to tell those businesses, yes, we want to tell those businesses, we can definitely implement that program and bring you here to this area and let you have a business here that is very successful. But in order for them to be successful, they've got to have employees. And this building, because of the space they are giving us, you know, hopefully we're going to get some additional labs. But then there's also where you can even add more additional labs. So this building has the possibility of lasting 7,500 years. Yeah.
2: You've got jobs, and am I right? These are very good-paying jobs.
3: Very high-paying jobs. And we're starting to see that move back from the four-year degree to now actually get into a trade, because we have so many openings in all the construction industry. There's openings everywhere. So we kind of rely on them to help get them trained, get them started, and we can bring them in and teach them how to work and teach them further.
4: When I became director of MTC 11 years ago, the programs that we had back then compared to what we have today, there's been a lot of change, but then now the building is trying to limit that change. And that's what this new facility is also going to provide, is we have to constantly look at the out programs, look at what we're offering, and making sure we're offering what is needed. Everything's going to change. Even in the HVAC industry, everything is changing of what is being offered. And so we have to make sure we stay on top of that. And that is another big positive of this new building, is we're getting out of the 1972 look that we have now and the limitations we had when that building was originally built. Now let's build a 2027-28 building that has all this great new technology and has all these opportunities for us to continue to move with society.
2: That's what you really have to look at, isn't it? You've got to look down the road and got to make sure that we are ready to move in these different directions. And again, you don't put one of these things up for $50. And that's why events like Rock the Ridge are so important, is to be able to raise the money. But also, the foundation has another big role, Wayne, doesn't it? And that is, you can't always expect public dollars to be there for certain things that MTC wants to do now and what the new tactical center will do in the future.
3: Yeah, absolutely. And, you know, we use those funds, whether it's to purchase tools, whether it's to help the kids, you know, go through resume writing, go through interviews. Also, last year we spent, over
4: health support? $30,000.
3: We spent $30,000 just sending the kids to the Skills USKE competitions, both state and the national level. So we try to support however we can, whatever. We meet with Kevin and say, hey, how can we help you? And, you know, it's been a great foundation. Kevin and his team are great to work for. And as he said, they're always looking ahead. They're not looking behind on stuff that was in the 70s. They're always looking ahead and keeping up with things in all industries.
4: And the new building is going to have some new expenses. And we're really going to be relying on the foundation to fill in some of those gaps because, you know, new building, you're going to have new technology and new equipment. And that stuff is costs. And that's what's so great about the foundation, is it is just an organization that is attached to MTC, but at the same time not attached to MTC. They can do wonderful events like this. Obviously, this is not an event that we can do as a school, but it's a great event that the foundation can put on. We've gotten great support from our community, good amount of sponsorships for this year. And now with our ticket sales, and you get great ticket sales from the foundation event. Again, everyone needs to realize it just all comes back. It all comes back to the school. It all comes back

0: you know, for us to be able to buy what we need to buy, to, you know, to stay on top of things.
1: And we're really going to be looking forward to adding more foundation members. We got a solid group here now. Right. So, you know, if you're interested in joining the foundation, you know, reach out to us at mtcva.org and, you know, give us a shout, and we'd love to have you on the team.
2: Don't forget, it's happening this Saturday. Rock the Ridge at Cave Hill Farms Brewery. Gates open at 3 o'clock. The music starts at 4 o'clock with Thieves of Burden, followed by Big City Band and the headliners, Jack and Davis Reed. They'll take the stage about 8 o'clock Saturday night. Gentlemen, thanks for joining us today.
0: Thank you.
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2: 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Coming up at our 9 o'clock hour this morning, we're going to talk about Caris and their million-dollar milestone and also the CF Golf Tournament. That's coming up at our 9 o'clock hour this morning here on WSVA. Right now, time for us to update traffic and weather.
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4: We have an accident in the town of Broadway. This is on Holly Hill Street, which is just to the south of Hawks Hill Drive at the middle school there. Expect possible delays if you're using Holly Hill Street this morning. Again, that is just south of the Hawks Hill Drive, the entrance to J. Frank Hilliard Middle School. And if you're seeing it and we're not saying it, call the WSVA Traffic and News Tip Line at 540-214-2500 and let us know.
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2: WSBA's local AccuWeather for Harrisonburg and the Shenandoah Valley. Cloudy and cool today with showers and spots and a high at 56. Winds will be north-northeast at 6 to 12 miles per hour. Cloudy with a couple of brief showers tonight, the low 48. Tomorrow, cloudy and remaining cool with a high at 61. And then Friday, sunshine, milder, the high at 67. Saturday and Sunday, partly sunny skies, 70 to 74. Right now, cloudy, foggy, and 53. 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For more details on a Lennox Home Comfort System, call 5-

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9: Let's take a look at sports. I am Dave Riggert. We'll start with high school volleyball from last night. As here are the scores from around our area. Spotswood beat Harrisonburg 3-1, while Turner Ashby swept East Rockingham. Broadway took care of William Monroe 3-1, while Fort Defiance outlasted Wilson Memorial 3-2. Buffalo Gap swept Waynesboro last night, while Stanton lost to Allegheny 3-0. Rockbridge County swept Stewart Strap. Page County lost in 3 to Madison County. Central beat Stonewall Jackson 3-1, and Clark County knocked off Strasburg 3-1 last night. The James Madison football team was back on the practice field Tuesday as they get set for Old Dominion this weekend. Duke's head coach Billy Napier says it'll be a challenge against the Monarchs' 3-3 stack defense.
10: Unique structure on defense, and they do a great job. They've played this blueprint for a number of years. They understand it. They know their strengths and weaknesses, and certainly there's a ton of speed on the second and third level. So it'll be unlike anything that we play or practice against up until this point. So there'll be some challenges that come with that. I do have a lot of respect for how they play defense. And they do a good job. They have a system. They coach the scheme well. They coach the fundamentals well. And they do a good job overall.
9: JMU is 3-0, and ODU comes in 1-2. The Dukes and Monarchs will kick off at 6 o'clock on Saturday from Ballard Stadium in Norfolk. And our pregame begins at 4 o'clock right here on WSVA and online at rocktownnow.com. Elsewhere in college football this weekend, Virginia's 2-1 and will try and bounce back from their first loss of the season as they host Delaware inside Scott Stadium. That'll take place Saturday at 6 o'clock in Charlottesville. Virginia Tech's 3-0 and they play their league opener in the ACC as they play at Boston College on Saturday at noon from Alumni Stadium. And the Bridgewater football team is back in action after a bye week in Week 3. They play at Center College on Saturday at 7 o'clock in Danville, Ohio. The James Madison men's soccer team earned a 2-2 draw with Liberty Tuesday night at Sentara Park. Christopher Salveson and Dylan Randazzo each scored a goal for the Dukes as they are now 3-4-1 this season. JMU is 2-0-1 in their last three, and they play at number one South Carolina coming up on Sunday. The EMU field hockey team came out short at Wilson College last night 1-0. The Royals fall to 0-5 this season. And for Major League Baseball last night, the Nationals won at Detroit 3-1 to even that series at one game apiece. Washington improved to 74-84, and they'll wrap up their series at 1-10 this afternoon from Comerica Park. And the Orioles and Blue Jays were postponed yesterday, and they'll play a doubleheader today starting at 1:35 from Camden Yards. That's a look at sports. I'm Dave Riggert.
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11: I'm Nicole Murray with Your Money Now. McDonald's has announced new financial targets for higher operating margins, a training program to improve food quality, and plans to support franchisees financially as they invest in their restaurants. The plan, called McDonald's Next, also includes a new restaurant design and improved hospitality from employees. Royal Caribbean is reportedly nearing a deal to take a 50% equity stake in Sandals. CNBC reports that the talks would value Sandals at $6 billion, but discussions are ongoing and may not result in a transaction. The union representing Boeing engineers and technical employees say they have recommended their members accept the company's latest contract offer. Boeing and its engineering union reached a contract agreement this month, a four-year offer that includes higher general wage increases than the first. Futures have dropped. Dow futures down by

0: must negotiate a treaty around AI before it's too late.
1: This comes after President Trump told the UN that he has a big decision to make on Iran, whether to make a deal or, in his words, to annihilate the Islamic Republic. Iran's president addresses the United Nations in a few hours. Gas Buddy says the average for a gallon of gas is now $4.48 nationwide. Sources tell ABC the FBI is looking into claims by a hacking group that it stole data on thousands of FBI agents. This is ABC News.
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3: We have an accident on Route 29 just south of Rutgersville this morning. Multi-vehicle accident in the southbound direction. The southbound left shoulder, left lane, and the left turn lane are all blocked. That accident is at the interchange where 29 meets up with Route 670. So expect delays if you're traveling through that area right now. Traffic backed up, I'd say, a good mile, maybe a mile and a half on 29 southbound coming out of Rutgersville towards Charlottesville. And if you're seeing it and we're not saying it, call the WSVA Traffic and News Tip line at 540-214-2500 and let us know.
4: WSVA's local AccuWeather for Harrisonburg and the Shenandoah Valley. Cloudy, cool, damp, and raw with a shower in spots for this first full day of fall today with the high of 56. Cloudy, a brief shower too tonight, the low down to 48. Still cloudy, still cool for us on Thursday with the high 61. Plenty of sun Friday, and milder though with the high of 67. A pleasant day to kick off the weekend with partly sunny skies, the high 73 Saturday. I'm AccuWeather meteorologist Jason Caterina on WSVA.
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5: For News Talk 92.1. And 550 WSVA, I'm Lyndon Kaiser. Virginia State Police is investigating an officer-involved shooting that left one person dead yesterday in the city of Stanton. Sergeant Jessica Sheehan says the Stanton Police Department requested that the agency investigate the incident that unfolded around 7:15 last night at the Walmart located on Richmond Avenue. Sheehan reports that the identity of the adult man pronounced deceased at the scene is being withheld pending notification of next of kin. We'll keep you updated as this story develops here on WSVA and at rocktownnow.com. An online cyber tip led to the arrest of a Mount Jackson man. WSVA's Carolyn Unger has more.
6: Shenandoah County Sheriff Tim Carter reports that his office received an online cyber tip on September 11th from the National Center for Missing and Exploited Children regarding an online account discussing sexual abuse of children and the potential sharing of the images. Earlier yesterday, deputies conducted a search warrant in the 2000 block of Crooked Run Road in Mount Jackson, and as a result, 42-year-old Jeremy Michael Litton was arrested and charged with two counts, including possession of child pornography. Litton was taken to RSW Regional Jail, where he was held without bond. For WSVA News, I'm Carolyn Unger.
5: Thank you, Carolyn. With Virginia transportation officials reporting a funding gap of at least $1.7 billion for highway maintenance over the next several years, localities are having to scramble to see what projects can be done or may have to be postponed. Harrisonburg City Manager Andy Banks says that the city has already been put on notice by the Virginia Department of Transportation that a large chunk of that will be made in this district.
7: Many of the projects that we may have been slated to be funded are probably going to be going through a reevaluation period, and those assets or the state assets will probably be redirected toward this funding insufficiency.
5: Banks added that the massive impact is not just about road maintenance, it's also about future improvement projects. As respiratory virus season approaches, health experts are encouraging folks to think beyond the annual flu vaccine and make sure they're protected against a range of respiratory illnesses such as COVID-19 and RSV. Nadia Ahmad with the American Pharmacist Association said on late afternoons that people should consider vaccinations part of a healthy lifestyle.
8: Just like diet, exercise, nutrition, and seeing your doctor. Vaccination is not something that start or stop with the flu season. It is recommended based on different factors year-round, so staying up to date is the key for a healthier life.
5: She says if anyone has any questions, they should check with their local pharmacist. And finally, a historic district in Page County is among seven places recently listed in the Virginia Landmarks Register.

0: Last week's quarterly meeting, the Commonwealth's Board of Historic Resources approved the Kaufman's Mill Homestead in Luray for designation on the list of places of historic, architectural, archaeological, and cultural significance. Kaufman's Mill is one of the earliest water-powered grist mills in the valley that operated continuously from 1775 to 1936 and is part of the Massanutten Settlement property that also includes a collection of early 20th century agricultural outbuildings and a dance hall pavilion built in 1927. For News Talk 92.1 and 550 WSVA, I'm Lyndon Kaiser.
1: Thank you, Lyndon. WSVA time is now 8:37. You're listening to Early Mornings on News Talk 92.1 and 550 WSVA. I'm Frank Welt, along with Jim Britt. Lyndon Kaiser's in the WSVA newsroom. Dave Riggert, Jacqueline Dobrin, and Jeff Ishii. And before we get to Pop Quiz, you've heard us talk a lot about the blue and gold FFA-supported T-shirts that we're doing.
0: Yeah.
1: Okay?
0: Of course.
1: All the proceeds going to benefit the Virginia FFA Foundation. They're $10. I did a quick inventory, and we are almost out of 2X,
0: ooh,
1: which is a popular size.
0: Yeah.
1: Okay? So if you are planning on getting one of those shirts before this year's design or this year's shirt runs out, you want to come by and get one soon, okay? Especially if you use size 2X. Just wanted to mention that.
0: That's a good point. You want to do it, but you want to get the right size. If
1: right.
0: That's your size,
1: exactly.
0: This is the time. Yeah,
1: exactly. So that's the reason I wanted to bring that up. Now, it's time for the Early Morning Pop Quiz. First off, of course, we have a pop quiz question that Lyndon will not be able to answer.
0: Of course.
1: And if he did, he would win a coffee creamer from the kitchen.
0: He won't.
1: And then we have got another question for everybody playing at home. These questions deal with something that happened today in history.
0: Okay.
1: Okay.
0: In history.
1: Today in history. What gaming company was founded on this date in 1889, gaming company.
0: Ooh.
1: Was founded on this date in 1889.
0: All right, so you mean making games.
1: Gaming company. Like electronic games. Like, you know.
0: Yeah.
1: The games that everybody plays these days.
0: In founded the 1800s?
1: 1889 is when this company was founded.
0: Oh, my goodness. Oh, this is weird. All right. Well, even so, I'm going to say Milton Bradley.
1: Milton Bradley. Absolutely terrible guess.
0: Oh.
1: We appreciate that. Yes.
0: It can't be Nintendo in the 1800s.
1: You're absolutely right.
0: What? In the 1800s? Is this a movie I haven't seen? The Old West and Nintendo?
1: In 1889, Nintendo was founded as a company that made playing cards.
0: Oh! Wow! I wouldn't have guessed that.
1: It wasn't until years later that they started making electronics, of course.
0: Well, look, I immediately thought Nintendo, but I thought it can't possibly be
1: it. There's no way.
0: And yes, that's why Frank picked this question.
1: How did you know?
0: Diabolical.
1: Yes. Now, for everybody playing it, listening to us wherever they may be, in their car, in their house, in their barn.
0: Playing with Nintendo playing cards from the 1800s.
1: Right. I bet they're worth something. Here's our pop quiz question. Category today is American history.
0: Which was on Bewitched? No.
1: Here it is. It's that question. Which famous explorers returned to St. Louis on this date in 1806 after their expedition to the Pacific Ocean? Okay? I think this will be fairly easy.
0: Yeah.
1: Again, which famous explorers returned to St. Louis on this date in 1806?

06 after their expedition to the Pacific Coast. 540-433-9782 is the number. 540-433-9782 if you think

0: after their expedition to the Pacific coast. Let's go to the phone. Margaret is up first. Margaret, what do you think the answer is?
1: Lewis and Clark.
0: Lewis and Clark is absolutely right. Congratulations. Oh. You are the winner of our early morning pop quiz. You get a WSBA pen holder. Hang on the line. We'll get some information from you, okay?
1: Okay, thanks.
0: You are welcome. Thank you, Margaret, for listening to WSBA. Margaret had the correct answer. Yes, it was on this date in 1806 that Lewis and Clark, Meriwether Lewis and William Clark, returned to St. Louis after they had made it all the...
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1: WSVA's local AccuWeather for Harrisonburg and the Shenandoah Valley, a cloudy and cool day with showers and spots at a high at 56. Winds will be north-northeast at 6 to 12 miles per hour. Cloudy with a brief shower or two tonight, low 48. Some fog tomorrow morning, then clouds with a high at 61. And Friday, partly to mostly sunny, high 67. This weekend, partly sunny with highs in the low 70s. We have cloudy skies, fog in parts of the valley, and 53 here at WSVA. So far this week, we have picked up 1 23/100 of an inch of rain. 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
8: Let's take a look at sports. I am Dave Rigger, and we'll start with high school volleyball from last night. Let's hear the scores from around our area. Spotswood beat Harrisonburg 3-1, while Turner Ashby swept East Rockingham. Broadway took care of William Monroe in four sets, while Fort Defiance outlasted Wilson Memorial 3-2. Buffalo Gap swept Waynesboro, while Stanton lost in 3 to Allegheny. Sewerstraff fell in 3 to Rockbridge County. Page County was swept by Madison County last night. Central beat Stonewall Jackson 3-1, and Strasburg lost in four sets to Clark County last night. The JMU football team was back on the practice field Tuesday as Billy Napier's team gets set for Old Dominion this weekend.
9: Unique structure on defense. They've played this blueprint for a number of years. They understand it. They know their strengths and weaknesses, and certainly there's a ton of speed on the second and third level. So it'll be unlike anything that we play or practice against up until this point.
8: JMU and ODU kick off at 6 on Saturday. We'll have the game for you on WSVA. The JMU men's soccer team earned a 2-2 draw with Liberty on Tuesday as they are now 3-4-1 this season. And the MU field hockey team came up short at Wilson College last night 1-0 as they fall to 0-5. That's a look at sports. I'm Dave Riggert.
7: 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Time now for a Talkin' Pets Minute.
10: 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Before purchasing a new fish, research its adult size, temperament, water temperature requirements, and swimming behavior. A peaceful community fish may not mix well with an aggressive or highly territorial species. Also consider how much space each fish needs. A tiny fish at the store can grow considerably larger at home. Some species prefer groups while others are happier alone or as a bonded pair. Schooling fish often need several companions to feel secure and behave naturally. Check out more pet information at TalkinPets.com and on social media at

0: is paying the oligarch back for the wedding parties. Hurricane Polo has grown into one of the most powerful Pacific cyclones in decades as it begins to skirt Mexico's southwestern coast as a Category 5 storm. It's described as extremely dangerous. I'm Sherry Preston, ABC News.
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3: Still have an issue on Holly Street near the entrance to J. Frank Hilliard in Broadway. That's an accident from earlier this morning. Still have emergency vehicles there, and understand that's at least one lane that remains closed at this time. Again, that's Holly Hill Street near the entrance to J. Frank Hilliard Middle School, just to the south of it, to be exact. And if you're seeing it and we're not saying it, call the WSVA Traffic and News Tip Line at 540-214-2500 and let us know.
4: WSVA's local AccuWeather for Harrisonburg and the Shenandoah Valley. Cloudy, cool, damp, and raw with a shower in spots for this first full day of fall today with a high of 56. Cloudy, a brief shower too tonight, the low down to 48. Still cloudy, still cool for us on Thursday with a high 61. Plenty of sun Friday, and milder though with a high of 67. A pleasant day to kick off the weekend with partly sunny skies, the high 73 Saturday. I'm AccuWeather meteorologist Jason Caterina on WSVA.
3: We have cloudy skies and 53 here at WSVA. WSVA time is now 9:06.
5: For News Talk 92.1 and 550 WSVA, I'm Lyndon Kaiser. One person is dead after an officer-involved shooting last night in Stanton. Sergeant Christopher Ammons reports that the shooting happened at around 7:15 at the Walmart located at 1028 C Richmond Avenue. Following the incident, an as-of-yet unidentified man was reportedly pronounced deceased at the scene. Shortly after 8 o'clock, the Stanton Police Department asked the public to avoid the area as authorities prepared to turn over the investigation to the Virginia State Police. We'll keep you updated as the story develops here on WSVA and at RocktownNow.com. A fire at a chemical company in the Weir's Cave area yesterday afternoon forced a shelter in place for several hours. The incident happened at around 2 o'clock at the Dagish America plant on Triangle Drive. Weir's Cave Volunteer Fire Chief Alan Wampler explains what happened when crews arrived.
6: There was a plume of smoke on the exterior of the building. And so knowing what that building holds, we met with the plant personnel on scene to see what they had. And they said they had a small fire within the like an exhaust system. So our crews went in and extinguished that.
5: Wampler added that since it was a chemical plant, the shelter in place was for precautionary measures. That order was lifted shortly after 4 o'clock. No serious injuries were reported. The Augusta County Sheriff's Office is asking for the public's help locating a runaway juvenile last seen yesterday at his home in Mount Sydney. Christian Braden Rowe is a white 15-year-old boy who was last seen wearing a light green hoodie, shorts, and camouflage Crocs. You can view a photo on RocktownNow.com. Anyone with information on Rowe's whereabouts should contact the Augusta County Sheriff's Office. Governor Abigail Spanberger is urging Congress to take immediate action to confront the unprecedented risks posed by rapid development of artificial intelligence. In an open letter addressed to congressional leadership, Spanberger calls on the federal government to play a much larger role in regulating the technology, citing the Virginia AI Task Force she signed into existence just last week as an example to follow.
7: The task force will work to develop policy and legislative proposals to address and regulate several of the risks posed by AI, including workplace displacement, data privacy, and cybersecurity.
5: The governor wrote in yesterday's letter that Virginia and other states are leading from within due to the absence of federal guardrails that achieve

0: meaningful AI accountability. Federal state collaboration, Spanberger says, is necessary to safeguard the public while supporting technological progress. And finally, James Madison University moved up 12 spots to number 67 among public schools and earned three top 50 rankings in the 2027 edition of U.S. News and World Report's Best Colleges. Overall, JMU rose 14 spots to number 137 among national universities. The report released yesterday marked JMU's fifth year in the category. Three of the university's rankings placed it in the top 50 nationally, including number 22 for best undergraduate teaching, number 26 for undergraduate engineering programs, and number 50 for most innovative schools. JMU also climbed 42 spots to number 56 for its Bachelor of Science in Nursing programs. School President Jim Schmidt said in a statement that he's proud of what this recognition says about the faculty, staff, and students. For News Talk 92.1 and 550 WSVA, I'm Lyndon Kaiser.
1: Thank you, Lyndon. 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You're listening to Early Mornings on News Talk 92.1 and 550 WSVA. I am Frank Welt, along with Jim Britt. Lyndon Kaiser's in the WSVA newsroom this morning. Jacqueline Dobrin, Dave Riggert, and Jeff Ishii with Agribusiness News. Want to remind you that coming up this Friday morning, WSVA's Early Mornings will be on the road. We'll be at Rocking Our Ace Hardware on South High Street, Route 42 in Harrisonburg. We will be there as part of the kickoff for their fall tool show and sale. Ooh. Biggest names and tools will be there. 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But as we always say, if you get there early, you'll have the best selection. They open at 7 o'clock on Friday morning.
0: Any chance the band Tool will be there?
1: Tool will not be there, as far as I know. I don't think they are scheduled to appear.
0: Will people dressed in the color Tool be there?
1: No.
0: Okay.
1: You are a tool. We will confirm that. But no, I do not believe the band Tool will be there. But we will be there starting at 6 a.m. Tell you all about it. Tell you about the great deals you find. Talk to Dustin and some of the guys at Rocking Art. Tell you all about that. Okay. Are you done, Tool? Are you done?
0: Yes, I think I am.
1: Are you going to go tool around now?
0: I'm going to go tool around a little bit.
1: You know, a milestone event, anniversary for the folks at Caris, and Jim's going to talk to them coming up next here on WSVA's Early Mornings.
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2: UWSVA AccuWeather forecast for today. Cloudy and cool with a shower possible this afternoon. Only going to get up a few degrees warmer, a high of 56 today. Winds out of the north-northeast at 6 to 12 miles an hour. Cloudy with a brief shower or two tonight, low 48. Then remaining cloudy and cool tomorrow, high of 61. Lots of sunshine on Friday, Saturday, and Sunday. The weekend right now looks very good. Plenty of sunshine on Friday, high 67. Partly sunny and pleasant, high of 71 on Saturday. And Sunday, partly sunny and pleasant, high of 71. Now, if you are heading over towards the eastern portion of Virginia or anywhere up and down the East Coast, right along the coast, there is potential for some healthy amounts of precipitation. It all depends on the track of a storm, which is working its way up the East Coast. They're talking about a nor'easter in places like Boston and Cape Cod. I don't think we're going to see any type of nor'easter, but if you are heading over to the eastern Virginia area and Tidewater, and I know JMU is going to be playing over there Saturday night, you might see some very healthy precipitation. Again, it all depends on the track of the storm. How many times have we heard that? If it comes farther to the west, it could dump some rain and some significant rain. If it moves out to the east and out to the ocean, it'll be lesser amounts of precipitation. Right now, though, doesn't look like it's going to affect us at all. We've got sunny and 53 degrees at News Talk 92.1 N550 WSVA.
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2: This week, the folks at Karis Home Consignments at 51 Franklin Street in Weir's Cave are having a special celebration. They've got their customer appreciation days scheduled for this Thursday, Friday, and Saturday, but a very special event. They're also going to be celebrating the fact that Karis has given away $1 million to local nonprofits and also to missionary work in Haiti and Nigeria. Terry Sumi joins us right now. And Terry, let's start at the beginning, and you can tell us how Karis got to this million-dollar milestone.
4: Karis was created back in 2010, our church in Weir's Cave, Pleasant Valley Church. One of our church members came to us, Fred Half, and they had a warehouse up in Mount Sydney that they were not using. The back was used, the front was empty. And they said, we want the church to do something with that space in order to give money away. And maybe something, they had an idea of a consignment shop. So we got a group of people together at the church. The church gave us $5,000 for 5 years as a loan. And we created a nonprofit. And in 2011, we opened our doors as Karis. And we are a home consignment store, a nonprofit home consignment store. What we do is we offer opportunities for people to bring in good quality furniture, household items. We don't do clothing, so they bring it in. We have certain consignment hours. They call, make an appointment. They bring it in. We sell it for them. They get 60%, and we keep 40% of the profit. It was slow going in 2011 in Mount Sydney. We had days that we didn't have very many customers, but it just kept growing and growing, and we found that there was a real need in our area for people to find a place for them to kind of sell some of their good furniture.
2: And then you make the big move into what was the Super Save location.
4: Right.
2: On Franklin Street in Weir's Cave that many people were familiar with for many years when the Harris family owned the Super Save. And I'm surprised, I go by there quite a bit, the amount of traffic that appears to be going in and out of there now on a very regular basis.
4: We moved to Weir's Cave, to the old Super Save, as we call it. Many people come in that shopped in the Super Save and said, I remember the deli here and getting my country ham.

0: So they still missed the super save. We went in, we told them what we needed. They renovated it to meet our needs. And so now that's where we're located there in 51 Franklin Street in Weir's Cave. So what we do with our money, we are totally volunteer. No one gets paid to work at Caris. We're all volunteer so we can give all of our money away. And so what we do is local nonprofits can write a very simple grant. Its application is online. It's very simple. All we do is tell us what you need the money for, and we give the money to you in small grants. They're anywhere from $5,000 to $10,000 are the amounts of grants that we give away. We've given to many people that you've interviewed here, Jim. Mm-hmm. We've given to Bridge of Hope, Skyline Literacy, Blue Ridge CASA, and just many more. We also take about 25% of our yearly profits and send it to some mission work in Haiti, Nigeria. We've helped build wells. We've helped fund a school. We help with midwives in Haiti. So about 25% we do give to other mission fields outside of the country.
1: And I would imagine that a lot of these organizations, particularly as we went through COVID and everything else, came to you, and $5,000, $10,000 is a large sum of money, but it's not like some of the sums of money we hear being donated at times. But I would imagine that was huge to those organizations.
0: And I think it was, Jim, and I've done volunteer works over the years, and I think what we like is it's simple. A lot of grants, you've got to do a lot of paperwork to get it. You got to do a paperwork work to maintain it.
1: You got to jump through a lot of hoops.
0: And we say, no, we trust you. We know you're established nonprofits. We're going to just trust you.
1: Terry Sumi is with us today from Caris. Now, if people want to donate or they want to volunteer, how do they do it?
0: Okay. Call our store during operating hours, and we are open Thursday, Fridays, and Saturdays, 10 to 4. And we limit our hours of operation simply because it is a volunteer store. But we find that those hours seem to work. So you call the store. Our number is 540-248-4511. And we'll be glad to talk with you about how you can consign things. We make appointments so that when you come, you have your designated time. There's information on our website about what we take, what we don't take. We have people that help you unload your things when you get there, carry them into the store. We go through them with you. We usually set the price, but you can recommend a price. But together we make those decisions about what price. In the end, you keep 60% of the profit and Caris keeps 40%. But you can be assured that what we keep is going out to help others.
1: Do you have ability, if folks have limited mobility or something and have some rather sizable pieces of furniture, to have folks who can go out and help them get it from where they are to the Caris?
0: Absolutely. We have invested over the years in a covered trailer. And so on Mondays, we can come out and pick up. It's a scheduled. You have to call the store and say, I want these things to be picked up. We make a list. And we have men that come out and deliver them. We'll deliver if you bought things in the store, but we also will pick up things. It's a nominal fee. There is a fee. Like to Harrisonburg, it's $50. That's whether we're bringing you one thing or 10 things. So we do offer that to our customers.
1: You serve a fairly large area.
0: We do. We've gone to Charlottesville to pick up things. We've gone north. We've gone to West Virginia. We work with a lot of people that are downsizing, and we have a lot of great retirement communities here, and we have a lot of people that are downsizing, going into retirement, and we even go out to homes and help say, these are things that Caris could sell. We think we could sell for you, and we even help you with that process.
1: We're talking with Terry Sumi from Caris Home Consignments. And over the course of the next couple of days, Caris is going to be celebrating their Customer Appreciation Days, Thursday, Friday, and Saturday, September 24th, 25th, and 26th. On Thursday and Friday, you can enjoy complimentary drinks and cookies while you shop. And then the big celebration is Saturday, hot dogs, chips, and drinks, all on Caris. And what Caris is celebrating is a huge milestone. They have

0: 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And Terry, that's quite an accomplishment.
1: We're so excited. We've been waiting for this day that we can celebrate having given away $1 million. 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We're having appreciation days for our customers, our consignors, our volunteers, and come by the store. We have door prizes, we have goodies, we have food. We're just going to celebrate this wonderful milestone of giving away $1 million.
0: And if you want to find out more, you can go online to Caris Gifts. 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Terry Subi joining us today from Caris. Congratulations.
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5: ABC News, I'm Sherry Preston. Iran's president set to address the UN this morning, a day after President Trump talked about the decision he has to make. He says to make a deal with Iran is one choice, to annihilate the Islamic Republic is another. Later today, President Trump welcomes China's leader to Washington, ABC's Britt Clenett.
6: President Xi will get a rare greeting from President Trump on the tarmac when he arrives at Joint Base Andrews. That will then kick off some meetings here at the

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1: Right now, we have no accidents, backups, or delays to report. VDOT is reporting fog on Afton Mountain this morning, slowing traffic in both the east and westbound directions on I-64. If you see traffic trouble, let us know. Call WSVA's Traffic and News Tip Line. You can reach us at 540-214-2500.
2: WSVA's local AccuWeather for Harrisonburg and the Shenandoah Valley. Cloudy, cool, damp, and raw with a shower in spots for this first full day of fall today with a high of 56. Cloudy, a brief shower too tonight, the low down to 48. Still cloudy, still cool for us on Thursday with a high 61. Plenty of sun Friday and milder though with a high of 67. A pleasant day to kick off the weekend with partly sunny skies, the high 73 Saturday. I'm AccuWeather meteorologist Jason Caterina on WSVA.
1: Thank you, Jason. Right now, the land is heating and air conditioning temperature 53 degrees with some light rain under cloudy skies at News Talk 92.1 and 550 WSVA. 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
3: 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Virginia State Police is investigating an officer-involved shooting that left one person dead yesterday in the city of Stanton. Sergeant Jessica Sheehan says the Stanton Police Department requested that the agency investigate the incident that unfolded around 7:15 last night at the Walmart located on Richmond Avenue. Sheehan reports that the identity of the adult man pronounced deceased at the scene is being withheld pending notification of next of kin. We're going to keep you updated as the story develops here on WSVA and at rocktownnow.com. An online cyber tip led to the arrest of a Mount Jackson man. WSVA Carolyn Unger has more.
4: Shenandoah County Sheriff Tim Carter reports that his office received an online cyber tip on September 11th from the National Center for Missing and Exploited Children regarding an online account discussing sexual abuse of children and the potential sharing of the images. Earlier yesterday, deputies conducted a search warrant in the 2000 block of Crooked Run Road in Mount Jackson, and as a result, 42-year-old Jeremy Michael Litton was arrested and charged with two counts, including possession of child pornography. Litton was taken to RSW Regional Jail, where he was held without bond. For WSVA News, I'm Carolyn Unger.
3: Thank you, Carolyn. With Virginia transportation officials reporting a funding gap of at least $1.7 billion for highway maintenance over the next several years, localities are having to scramble to see what projects can be done or may have to be postponed. Harrisonburg City Manager Andy Banks says that the city has already been put on notice by the Virginia Department of Transportation that a large chunk of that will be made in this district.
5: Many of the projects that we may have been slated to be funded are probably going to be going through a reevaluation period, and those assets or the state assets will probably be redirected toward this funding insufficiency.
3: Banks added that the massive impact is not just about road maintenance, it's also about future improvement projects. As respiratory virus season approaches, health experts are encouraging folks to think beyond the annual flu vaccine and make sure they are protected against a range of respiratory illnesses such as COVID-19 and RSV. Nadia Ahmad with the American Pharmacists Association said on Late Afternoons that people should consider vaccinations part of a healthy lifestyle.
6: Just like diet, exercise, nutrition, and seeing your doctor, vaccination is not something that start or stop with the flu season. It is recommended based on different factors year-round, so staying up to date is the key for a healthier life.
3: She says if anyone has any questions, they should check with their local pharmacist. And finally, a historic district in Page County is among seven places recently listed in the Virginia Landmarks Register. At last week's quarterly meeting, the Commonwealth's Board of Historic Resources approved the Kaufman's Mill Homestead in Luray for designation on the list of places historic, agricultural, and archaeological and cultural significance. Kaufman's Mill is one of the earliest water-powered grist mills in the valley that operated continuously from 1775 to 1936 and is part of the Massanutten settlement property that also includes a collection of early 20th century agricultural outbuildings and a dance hall pavilion.

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2: The third annual Fall Classic Golf Tournament to benefit Cystic Fibrosis Foundation of Virginia is coming up. It's taking place on October the 10th at Heritage Oaks Golf Course here in Harrisonburg. And joining us today to talk a little bit about this upcoming golf tournament and why the proceeds go where they do is Joshua and Andrea Hunt. And thank you both for coming in and being part of the show today.
3: Thank you for having me.
2: Let's start by talking a little bit, Andrea, about why you chose cystic fibrosis. Of all the great causes out there to support, why is CF so important to you?
3: Thank you, Frank. Cystic fibrosis, this foundation is important to us because we have two children with cystic fibrosis. There's actually quite a few families in the Rockingham County that are impacted by this disease. It is a disease that children are born with. You cannot catch it from anyone. And it is not a disease you can see. It affects them internally. It is a disease where a thick mucus lines your internal organs, and it causes a lot of damage to their bodies. And so there's a lot of medical care that goes into it. A lot of things happen within their body that make it hard to function day to day. So a lot of medicine, a lot of doctor visits, and it can cause quite a strain on families. So this foundation actually helps with that medical strain that it has on families, the financial portion. It also supports the research to find a cure, because at the moment there is no cure. And so a lot of proceeds will go to the research, to financially helping families, putting up programs to help them cover the costs of extra meds that a lot of these kids and later adults will have. And so it's very near and dear to our heart because it impacts our families specifically and directly, but it also impacts several families in the community too.
2: It's a cause that I don't think gets the attention in the big picture like some of the other things that people raise funds for. And it's good to know that somebody is taking some time and raising funds to help support that. Now, the money that you raise, how is that used by Cystic Fibrosis Foundation and the Virginia chapter to help families and to help with the research that's going on?
3: Yeah, so once we have raised the funds, we go to an organization that will take place here. They have a walk that happens called the Great Strides Walk. And so the funds that are raised, we go and we donate it there at the Great Strides Walk that happens usually in March of every year. And then those funds are used for the Virginia chapter. So anyone, if they get, like, their kids are hospitalized or they're having a hard time financially, they contact the CF Foundation, and then funds are allocated accordingly to help with that. It's also put in towards research. So the latest research that they came out with it for a medicine called Trikafta, which tries to trick the body into thinking it doesn't have cystic fibrosis, just for not to go into really lengthy explanation. So that's more directed towards the Virginia chapter, is to help the families here in the state of Virginia locally. So those funds do go and are much appreciated to the local families.
2: We are talking with Andrea and Joshua Hunt about the upcoming golf tournament taking place at Heritage Oaks Golf Course on October the 10th, starting at 9 a.m. It's the third annual Fall Classic, and all the proceeds benefit Cystic Fibrosis Foundation's Virginia chapter. Joshua, let's talk out there to all the golfers that might want to come out and tell us a little bit about this golf tournament and why they want to come out and play golf. I know there's, like, you need an excuse to play golf, but why they want to come out for this one?
4: That's right. You never need an excuse to go play golf, I feel like. So we chose to do a golf tournament to help with this cause. We're going to be doing a scramble format, and we're going to do teams of four, $100 per person, or a team of four for $400. We'll do a shotgun start at 9 a.m., and we're going to be playing 18 holes. It's a lot of fun. We have a drink cart that's going to be running around with beverages, beer on the cart,

0: for everybody. And then we've got prizes and raffles that our whole sponsors have generously supported us with. And then afterwards, we celebrate with a big dinner. And we've actually got the latest research that we go over with CF and everything that's been that's happened in the last year. So we'll go over that there as well at the dinner. So just again, it's $100 a person or $400 a team. And then our whole sponsors are $300. And we do a really nice yard sign that we put at the hole there. And then we also put it on our website just to get as maximum coverage for everyone that supports this great and wonderful cause.
1: And again, the date is October the 10th, Heritage Oaks Golf Course. Let's talk about, Andrea was talking about the fact that you guys have children who are impacted by this. From your standpoint, tell us what it's like and when you found out that your child was diagnosed with this.
0: Yeah, so I'll just share my experience with our children. So our first child with CF was our daughter, and as you can imagine, we had we have three kids. Our first kid was a perfect baby, no big health issues, and then we had our second child, and with our second child, she wasn't putting the weight on and just was losing weight, and that caused us a lot of stress as a very young couple in our early 20s with starting our family. And we reached out. Andrea's sister's actually a nurse, and she did some research, and she said, hey, we need to retest, and let's look at retesting her for cystic fibrosis, and she came back positive. And so with that came a whirlwind of learning what cystic fibrosis was, what that meant for our family, and just the challenges with the medication and the medicine. And just something I'll put, this foundation, why it's so close to our hearts, was they stepped in. Being young, we were still going to school. We were working, just starting our careers off, not a lot of money coming in. And one of the pieces of equipment that cost a lot of money was actually $20,000 for the piece of equipment that we needed for her. And this foundation stepped in and was able to provide that. And that was just amazing to us. That those funds were there, that it was available, and that we were able to get that, and we didn't have to strain our low budget at the time of income. And now that we're a little more further on in our careers, we're able to give back, and that's what we're striving to do.
1: Well, this tournament, Andrea, is definitely a way to give back. And I know in addition to the 18 holes of golf that someone can come out and play, you mentioned the dinner, or Josh mentioned the dinner. You also have raffle prizes and things like that. So there's a couple of ways, too, that you can help out the cause just by supporting the golf tournament.
2: Yes, yes. Anything and everything is much appreciated. We are truly grateful for the Cystic Fibrosis Foundation because it's helped us immensely.
1: And again, the date is October the 10th, Heritage Oaks Golf Course. 9 a.m. is the start, and 18-hole scramble format. And the registration deadline is September the 30th. If people want to get more information, what's the best way for them to do that?
0: So visit our website there. We also have a Gmail that you can reach out by email if you have more questions. For the Virginia chapter, for the Harrisonburg, Rockingham area, you can email us there, and we're happy to answer any questions. If you want to know more just about cystic fibrosis, we challenge you to go to their website, cff.org, and to get information there on their official website.
1: That's cff.org, and you can also link to get more information about this golf tournament and everything by going there to begin with.
0: Correct.
1: All right. Thank you guys for being with us.
0: All right. Thank you.
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Depending on how the horse finishes, you could win from 100 to 25.

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0: 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Coming up here on Early Mornings on WSVA, tomorrow morning in the 9 o'clock hour, we'll bring you Public Safety Today, the program that takes you behind the scenes with first responders up and down the Shenandoah Valley. We talk about the issues and challenges that they face and also the many different programs that they offer to the communities that they serve. We will talk about cybersecurity. That'll be with Bud Ritchie, who's the head of information technology for the city of Harrisonburg. Fire Prevention Week with Lieutenant Aaron Staley from the Harrisonburg Fire Department. And the Great Shakeout, which is part of Earthquake Preparedness Month in the month of October. We'll talk with Jamison Ryder from the Harrisonburg Fire Department about that. That's all coming up in the 9 o'clock hour. Plus, 8:10 tomorrow morning, Harry Wright from the Wishing Well will stop by for his weekly visit. Also, we'll give you another chance to qualify in WSVA's Horse It Around with Shenandoah Downs contest. And maybe, just maybe, you could become the owner of a racehorse for a day. You might even win part of the purse if your horse wins. 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Be the specified caller when you hear it. And give us a buzz at 540-433-9782, and you'll be qualified for a chance to be paired with a horse running at Shenandoah Downs in Woodstock coming up on October 18th. Now, depending on how that horse finishes, you could win $100 or as much as $2,500. 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
11: All right. Today's question comes from Gabriel in Arizona. He says, Gabriel?
10: Ooh,
11: I guess.
10: Good question.
11: I'm going to go with it's a guy.
10: All right. I didn't know there was a big. Oh, Gabrielle would be a girl. I feel like it would be an L-E at the end. You know what I mean?
11: True that. Okay, let's go with Gabriel. My financial planner wants me to continue investing, but after watching Dave and speaking to my dad, I think I should hold off investing more until I pay off my debt. The only debt I have is $30,000 in student loans that are 0% interest until payments resume in October. I have $10,000 in cash in my bank account, and I earn $110,000 annually. Should I stop investing temporarily? Well, Gabriel, I love this question because it shows that you're interested in your future. Anybody who's like, I want to start investing, I love that you're thinking about your future. That's a very smart thing to be thinking about. But I do think that there's kind of a good, better, best way to approach investing. And the best way to approach it is with the best foundation. And what I found, Gabriel, is that it's best to clear the debt out first, which is what you're wanting to do. You're eliminating that risk. In this case, there is 0% now, but you're right. Interest is going to resume in October. And so at that point, gosh, you're paying for that debt even more. And so let's take the full force of our income temporarily and let's knock out this $30,000 of debt. You'll be done super fast. And then you can save up 3 to 6 months of expenses. The 3 to 6 months there, it's just kind of like an insurance fund against not only your debt freedom, but it's also an insurance fund against your future invested money. Because without an insurance, you know, without an insurance fund, without an emergency fund there, you're basically saying, hey, if something happens, the only money I can go to is my invested money. And you don't want to touch that. So let's make sure we have an emergency fund built up ready for you. And then after that's done, yeah, let's start investing 15% of your gross every single month into your 401k or a Roth IRA.
10: Amen. Trying to do both at once is going to slow you down on both sides. So imagine you take 9 out of the 10K you have in cash, throw it at the debt, now you got 21K left. You throw 4 or 5K at that, you're done in 4 or 5 months.
11: So fast.
10: That's pretty incredible. And then you build your emergency fund 4 to 5 months later, and 8 to 10 months from now, you are investing 15% with no one stopping you. But, of course, your financial planner is a little bit incentivized to get you to keep investing.
11: That's true.
10: So that's another part to remember. They're not looking at your holistic financial picture. They need to be listening for what your goals are. And if you tell them, hey, my A1 is paying off debt right now, they should respect that and say, I'll be here when you pay off your debt. I'll be cheering you on. That's it. All right, let's go to Rowan in Roanoke, Virginia. What are the odds? What's going on, Rowan?
12: Hey, how are you, George and Jade?
10: Doing great. How can we help?
12: All right, so my question is, I'm a broke college student. I'm at school for aviation. I have my pilot's license, so that's what I'm doing. But I have to get to the airport, not this semester, next semester, multiple times a week. I had a car at the beginning of the year, and it was a junker, I would say. It was about $3,000, and it died. I need a new one to get to the airport. I have no other way to get there. It's too far to ride a bike. I need a vehicle of some sort. But I have a $10,000 personal loan because I had to take out a personal loan to get the pilot's license in the first place. And it wasn't enough. So I had to put $2,000 on credit cards. So I
11: had
12: about $12,000 in debt.
10: So far, everything's had to. Who was forcing you against your will, Rowan? Blink twice if you're okay.
12: Yeah, no one's forcing me, but in order to get my bachelor's degree in aviation at the school I'm at, I had to get my pilot's license.
11: So let me guess. You have to finance a car?

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0: 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I'm Acuba, the meteorologist Jason Caterina on WSVA.
1: For WSVA News, I'm Lyndon Kaiser. Breaking news, authorities in Waynesboro are investigating a nonviolent incident this morning at Berkeley Glen Elementary School involving a student bringing a knife to class. School officials say a student reported to an instructional assistant that another student, who was 9 years old, had a knife in his desk. The classroom teacher was immediately notified, the 3.5-inch knife secured, and the student escorted to the school office. Following a threat assessment and review of the incident, it was determined that students and staff were not in danger. For WSVA News, I'm Lyndon Kaiser.

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0: the deep cuts, I can't help. 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
3: ABC News. I'm Sherry Preston. Iran's president addressing the UN General Assembly through a translator. His remarks coming a day after President Trump warned he might annihilate the Islamic Republic if no deal is reached to end the war.
4: He must know that the resistance of the Iranian people will only increase in the face of sanctions, increased pressure, increased bullying. We will never bow our head or bend at the knee.
3: Chinese President Xi Jinping will be at the White House this afternoon. President Trump planning to greet him on the tarmac as his plane lands for a state visit. The estate of Dolly Parton is accusing Parton's nephew of threatening to commit violence and destroy his aunt's legacy. Court documents filed in Nashville say Brian Seaver denies it, but the estate has filed a restraining order against him. Colosseum in Rome has been closed to mourn a 22-year-old worker.
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6: Hi, thank you for inviting me on. My question is, my husband and I, he's getting ready to retire in February. We went per the advice of some friends to talk to a financial advisor. I have a traditional 401k, and the financial advisor wanted me to let him take that 401k and put it into a Roth IRA, but I know there's tax implications, and we were just a little concerned because he basically wanted to take all of our investments and somehow make us like a payout each month. And we just felt a little strange about it. And I listened to you guys, so I told my husband I'd try to get on your show.
7: Are you still working?
6: I am still working. I'm working part-time. I had some back surgery last year. I used to work full-time, but couldn't do it anymore. But my husband is still working full-time. So I'm part-time. He's full-time.
7: And you're still contributing to that specific 401k, or is it an old one?
6: I am still contributing to it. It's been there for about 30 years.
7: Oh, what's in it?
6: It's just about $250,000. When I first started doing it, I didn't think you're young, you don't think about retirement, and I was only putting 75 cents a week in there. And so now I'm putting more, though. In the past 10 years, they're putting a lot more in.
7: What baby step are you guys in? Do you know?
6: Well, we don't have any car payments. We don't have any credit cards. We just have our mortgage. And my husband recently had an inheritance from his dad. So that's another reason why we went to an advisor, because it's a sizable amount, and we didn't want to just do something we wanted to continue to grow. That's why we went to see the advisor.
5: Okay. How'd you find this advisor?
6: Through some friends. They're in Pennsylvania and we're in New York. And the advisor's in Pennsylvania.
5: Well, I'm curious, when they say a monthly payout, it scares me, and it's giving annuity, which is an insurance contract where you have a guaranteed payment. Is that what they're talking about?
6: Yeah, he didn't mention annuity, but that's what we were worried about. And, he kind of took all of our different things that we have, because my husband has a TSP through the government. That's his job. And then I have a traditional 401k, and he kind of just wanted to take everything.
5: Well, the thing to know is that he can't manage your 401k.
7: Mm-hmm.
5: And so, therefore, okay. I think what they're trying to do is basically convert it into manageable assets.
7: Yes.
5: But you can't just take your traditional 401k while you're still working there and just move it over to a Roth IRA.
6: You can or you can't?
5: You can't. You'd have to leave the employer.
7: That's why I asked you if you were still working.
6: Yeah, and that's why we were kind of, like, confused because we just didn't feel like that was a good thing to do.
7: Well, I got to tell you.
6: And, like, I can't do it.
7: It sounds like you are having some reservations about this, Kat, and I am too.
6: Mm-hmm.
5: And it's not even in the same state that you're in.
7: Mm-hmm.
6: Yeah, and that's another reason why we were sort of like, but he did well for our friends, really liked him, so they wanted us to talk to him. But then we were like, this is all our money in the whole world.
7: I think there's a couple of things that's going on. Number one, he's asking you to do something that you can't do. That's a red flag for me. Number two, he's wanting to do something.

0: 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Pure Talk.
1: A new study on taking Tylenol during pregnancy shows no link between the painkiller and children later developing autism or ADHD.
2: The study finds that taking Tylenol during pregnancy is not linked to neurodevelopmental disorders like ADHD or autism. The research comes from a new review in developmental medicine and child neurology.
1: It came after President Trump claimed without evidence that Tylenol use during pregnancy was dangerous. ABC's Hannah Bataz said the researchers looked at data from almost 3 million children. In Texas, criminal charges could be on the way for the surviving owners of Camp Mystic.
3: Search warrants executed on the Eastland family, owners of Camp Mystic since 1939, suggest that the Eastlands may face criminal charges related to the deaths of 25 campers and two counselors in last year's Hill Country flood. Co-owner Dick Eastland also died in the disaster. The New York Times quotes affidavits suggesting that charges could include manslaughter, criminally negligent homicide, and child abandonment.
1: To ABC's Jim Ryan, the owners are already facing five civil lawsuits. An extreme roller coaster in California is being blamed for causing major brain injuries. Several suits have been filed against Six Flags Magic Mountains and its X2 roller coaster. These suits say the park knew the risk was too great for riders. More than 100 plaintiffs have come forward saying they've had multiple brain surgeries. Six Flags did not comment on the suits. The ride's been closed. Brian Clark, ABC News.
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5: Well, it looks like roads are pretty quiet up and down the valley in the noontime hour. No incidents, no accidents, no backups, no delays to tell you about. The one issue the maps are showing is if you are driving Interstate 64 and approaching the top of Afton Mountain, you could be dealing with fog. In fact, as I click on the old VDOT cameras at the top of Afton Mountain, there is fog there, so be careful. Not as bad as yesterday, but there is some fog at the top of the mountain. Again, headlights on, don't put them on the high beams. But be careful there. If you're seeing it, and we're not saying it, call the WSVA traffic tip line. It is 540-214-2500. Certainly give us a call and definitely let us know.
6: WSVA's local AccuWeather weather for Harrisonburg and the Shenandoah Valley. Cloudy and cool with a shower in spots today. Damp and raw for this first full day of fall with the high just 56. Cloudy, a brief shower too tonight, the low down to 48. Then remaining cloudy and cool for us Thursday with the high 61. Plenty of sun, milder Friday with the high 67. Partly sunny and pleasant as we head into the weekend Saturday with the high of 73. I'm AccuWeather meteorologist Jason Caterina on WSVA.
5: 53 degrees, relative humidity 95%, the barometric pressure rising at 30.34, little wind out of the north, 2 to 3 miles an hour, under overcast skies. We've received a trace of rain in the WSVA rain gauge so far today. 12:07 at WSVA, welcome to the News at Noon and Agribusiness Hour. 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

0: 92.1 and 550 WSVA. I'm Lyndon Kaiser. Authorities in Waynesboro are investigating a nonviolent incident this morning at Berkeley Glen Elementary School involving a student bringing a knife to class. According to school officials, a student reported to teachers that a classmate had a knife in his desk. The 3.5-inch knife was immediately secured, and the 9-year-old boy escorted to the school office with assistance from a school resource officer. While the threat assessment determined that no one was in danger, Assistant School Superintendent Ryan Barber says parents need to be vigilant.
1: We feel like that taking a few moments each day to know what their child is bringing to school would help prevent a lot of the issues that we're having with prohibited or potentially dangerous items from entering our buildings.
0: A follow-up investigation is reportedly underway to determine whether criminal charges are appropriate. The Woodstock man who was arrested earlier this year on drug charges was scheduled to appear in court this morning for a plea and sentencing hearing. However, online records showed that lawyers for Samuel Adam Murray had asked for a continuance. A judge then set a new plea and sentencing date for October 21st in Shenandoah County Circuit Court. Murray faces felony drug possession and misdemeanor fleeing from law enforcement charges. He had been wanted on a felony capias for violating probation in both Shenandoah and Rockingham counties when he was finally arrested, thanks to the public's help, on May 12th. Murray remains in custody. A federal Animal Welfare Act strike force conducted a roundtable at USDA headquarters this week. Rod Bain reports that it's the latest in efforts to increase enforcement.
2: A roundtable of the Federal Animal Welfare Strike Force convened on Monday at USDA headquarters in Washington, D.C.
3: Primary focus of the roundtable was listening to those who are out in the field and really understanding what more we have to do at this moment.
2: In the realm of expanding consistency and enforcement of the Animal Welfare Act, Agriculture Secretary Brooke Rollins with announcements, including
3: the deployment of the USDA Animal Protection Bureau, or the APB. This team of specialists will target bad actors across the dog industry by rooting out unlicensed breeders, shutting down illegal dog import routes, tracking unauthorized activity through data and business records, and working with state, local, and federal partners to stop regulatory evasion and enforce the law.
2: The latest in a series of animal welfare efforts beginning last February by USDA and federal partners. I'm Rod Bain reporting for the U.S. Department of Agriculture in Washington, D.C.
0: Virginia winemakers face a crushing grape shortage as the harvest exposes the full toll of spring frost damage. Axios reported Monday that several of the Commonwealth's vineyards are hauling in 75 to 90% less fruit than usual. At one Middleburg estate that typically produces 9 wines, the freeze wiped out so much crop that crews can produce only a single sparkling wine from this year's harvest. To stretch existing supplies, vintners are pulling select wines from tasting room menus, leaning into blends, and bringing in fruit from out-of-state growers. 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
4: Ah, those grapes. 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
0: Just like Lucy did on I Love Lucy?
4: Still maybe the best I Love Lucy episode when they're stepping on the grapes.
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4: Yes.
0: She's like cracking up during the scene. I mean, that's basically a Saturday Night Live sketch, but it's part of the sitcom because it's happening live right there. Such a great moment.
4: That was a great moment. Lyndon Kaiser, everybody, in the WSVA newsroom. 1211 at WSVA. 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When we come back, we'll check the AccuWeather forecast and hear the musings of Bill O'Reilly.
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3: 1214 at WSVA. Let's check the AccuWeather forecast. The WSVA AccuWeather forecast for Harrisonburg and the Shenandoah Valley. Cloudy, cool, chance of showers this afternoon, a high 56. Cloudy with a shower tonight, overnight low 48. Clouds tomorrow, still cool with a high 61. And then finally, ladies and gentlemen, the sun breaks on Friday and the start of a beautiful weekend in the central Shenandoah Valley. Sunny Friday, high 67. Sunny Saturday, high 73. 53 degrees at 12:15. Time for O'Reilly.
4: 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Coming up next, the news with Mike Slater.
5: Thank you, Bill. It is Wednesday, September 23rd, 2026. Here's what's happening today in America. UN speech, unanimous grand jury, details on illegal alien, and JD finds even more fraud. It's all coming up. Then Bill's going to be here with your message of the day. First, the president spoke at the UN General Assembly. 38-minute speech. It was great. He talked about how Iran has a choice. Actually, he said, I have a choice. Do I drive them into hell with no chance of survival? And no hope for future greatness for generations? Or does he give them the opportunity, after a deal is made, to come back better and stronger than ever? He also talked about the deal with Greenland, that we will have total military and rare earth metal and mining and oil and gas control of Greenland, where the Prime Minister of Denmark and Greenland signed after the speech, all thanking the president for the deal. The president said, so while others have talked, I have acted. While others have spoken of peace, I have made peace. While others have ignored threats, I've confronted them. While others have talked of courage, America has shown it. While others have promised strength, I've used it to make America the most powerful country in the world. Nolan Wells was an 18-year-old black young man who went out on a boat with white friends on the 4th of July and then went missing. This was off the Gulf Coast of Mississippi. His body was recovered 2 days later. His family, represented by Benjamin Crump, he claims there was more than what police are saying. Well, a 23-person grand jury heard 43 witnesses, looked at all the physical evidence, and they concluded that there was not enough to indict anyone with a crime. They found, quote, no credible evidence to support the public allegations that anyone riding to or from the island that day surrounding Wells, quote, engaged in any criminal conduct related to his death. A grand jury needs only to find probable cause. That's less than 50% before the state can indict. They didn't find that. 12 white jurors, 5 black jurors, 2 Hispanic, 2 Native American, 1 Asian, and 1 other. All 23 of them said, no crime here. A federal judge ordered Wilber Rafael Garces Perez, the 28-year-old Venezuelan who was shot by ICE in Austin, Texas the other day, that he has to show up to a court hearing on September 30th, which means he can't be deported until at least after that. According to DHS, he did not have a valid work permit, but even if he did, that's not legal status. He was here illegally, entered illegally under the Biden administration, had no protective status, and had a final order of removal from an immigration judge. J.D. Vance's anti-fraud task force said they are removing 750,000 fraudulent enrollments from Obamacare. He says that will save the American taxpayer $2.2 billion. I'm Mike Slater from the podcast Politics by Faith. The great Bill O'Reilly has your message of the day. Next.
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1: President Trump will greet China's Xi Jinping himself today at Andrews Air Force Base as the Chinese leader makes his first state visit to the U.S. in over a decade. Disgraced film mogul Harvey Weinstein sentenced to 15 years in prison in New York for a 2006 sex assault. His original conviction had been overturned. He was convicted for a second time. And Dolly Parton's estate seeking a restraining order against her nephew Brian Seaver, who headed her security detail. He says it's a publicity stunt. This is
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3: Roads continue to be free and clear up and down the valley. No incidents nor accidents to report. Only issue you might run into again is on 64 if your travels take you over Afton Mountain. Let's click on these cameras at the top of Afton Mountain. A little bit of fog, not too bad. Oh, wait a minute. I take that back. I just looked at this camera and I can hardly see the road. So yes, fog continues to be prevalent at the top of Afton Mountain. So do be careful. If you're seeing it and we're not saying it, call the WSVA traffic tip line. It is 540-214-2500. Give us a call and let us know.
4: WSVA's local AccuWeather weather for Harrisonburg and the Shenandoah Valley. Cloudy and cool with a shower in spots today. Dampener off in this first full day of fall with the high just 56. Cloudy, a brief shower too tonight, the low down to 48. Then remaining cloudy and cool for us Thursday with the high 61. Plenty of sun, milder Friday with the high 67. Partly sunny and pleasant as we head into the weekend Saturday with the high of 73. I'm AccuWeather meteorologist Jason Caterina on WSVA.
3: The Rockingham Petroleum temperature is 54 degrees, relative humidity 94%, the barometric pressure rising at 30.35, and winds are out of the north, 2 to 3 miles an hour, under overcast skies.

0: Sharp Shopper. Communications specialist Juliana McGrath Myers reported that officers responded early Sunday morning to a report of a disorderly conduct incident in progress. Upon arrival, officers located one victim bleeding from the head. He was transported to Sentara RMH and then to UVA Medical Center due to the extent of his injuries. Myers stated that this is still an active investigation and detectives are working to identify the suspects and gather further information. Anyone with information on this case can call Harrisonburg Police or leave a tip on the city's website. The Harrisonburg City Council honored the life of former mayor and Harrisonburg Council member Rodney Eagle during last night's meeting. Eagle served on the city council from 1996 through 2000 and again from 2004 through 2006, and he served as mayor three times during his city council tenure. Mayor Dina Reed read the proclamation, which honored Eagle's service and achievements.
1: And whereas Rodney's dedication, professionalism, and enthusiasm will be greatly missed by city employees, elected officials, and the citizens he served.
0: The proclamation ended with the city council extending sincere gratitude to him and his family for his dedication and contributions to the city of Harrisonburg. There are more new faces on the Eastern Mennonite University campus this fall than there have been in years. School officials announced that EMU welcomed 216 first-year students this semester, which is 7% increase from last year's total, and it is an 18% increase compared with the fall of 2024. EMU announced the results of its annual fall census yesterday, and the census numbers reflect undergraduate, graduate, non-degree, and non-credit enrollment at the university's campuses in Harrisonburg and Lancaster, Pennsylvania, for the fall of 2026 semester. The five most popular majors among incoming undergraduate students are nursing, business administration, biology, aviation, and education. And finally, Virginia is putting more money behind efforts to address teacher shortages across the Commonwealth. The state is adding $1.5 million a year to the Virginia Teaching Scholarship Loan Program. State Senator Mark Peek told 13 News that the goal is to encourage more students to enter the profession.
2: Well, we've got a shortage of teachers everywhere, and we've got to do more to get students interested in going into teaching. And so by increasing this scholarship amount, hopefully we'll increase the pipeline of teachers for our schools.
0: Eligible students can reportedly receive up to $10,000 annually through the program. Peek says increasing scholarship funding should help strengthen the pipeline of future teachers in the Commonwealth. For News Talk 92.1 and 550 WSVA, I'm Lyndon Kaiser.
3: 1237 at WSVA, 54 chilly degrees. How'd you feel when you went out early this morning? Because, I went out early this morning. I had a T-shirt on, but
0: it was
3: chilly.
0: Well, here's the thing. I mean, yesterday it was a downpour.
3: Correct.
0: So I, for one, was thankful that that was not the case today. But at the same time, you know, you're right. It's getting chillier. I'm starting to think about bringing a jacket. And my whole family was wearing hoodies yesterday. We had that going on.
3: Well, so, you know, today is the first day of fall, so summer has come and gone.
0: Yeah, well, the first full day
3: is today, ladies and gentlemen. And I'm looking at the weekend, and man, is the weekend. So we got to get through today and tomorrow.
0: Yeah.
3: And then, do we start a stretch of beautiful weather, Friday, Saturday, Sunday.
0: Ooh.
3: So if you got something planned, do it this weekend because it's beautiful.
0: Oh, okay. I was going to say
3: sunny
0: after that, and we're going to it's going to snow or something.
3: Well, that's not far away either.
0: Don't say that. I don't want to hear that.
3: It ain't far away, brother. It's, what is this, end of September? It won't be long.
0: Well, everybody's talking about that nor'easter.
3: Oh, no.
0: So it's kind of interesting.
3: When do you think it's going to hit next week?
0: I think that's what it's supposed to be.
3: Well, as long as it doesn't hit this weekend.
0: Yeah.
3: Because I got lawn to mow, golf to play.
0: Fires.
3: I need a fire in the fire pit.
0: Oh, really?
3: So, yes, that's all on the plan. That's all on the docket this weekend.
0: You've got good plans. I like that.
3: There you go.
0: That's a good time.
3: So, that's it. Sunny and, let's see, high 60s Friday, low 70s Saturday and Sunday.
0: Do you like apple cider? Do you ever do the apple cider?
3: I am not a fan of apple
0: cider. I could tell the second I said it. Wow, man.
3: Why are you going to an apple orchard or something to sip some apple cider?
0: No, this is the thing where I'm... I'm feeling this week really made me feel

0: like, okay, like it or not, well, it's fall. It's happening.
1: It is apple cider time.
0: And this is the kind of time where I start to, you know, how you remember things through smell and taste sometimes?
1: Yes.
0: I just had the, while we were talking, I just thought to myself, oh, the taste of
1: apple cider.
0: Apple cider. So, yeah. So nice, that, hot apple cider.
1: That might be, apple orchard may be the way to go this weekend.
0: Yeah, my in-laws always love to go to the apple orchard, and we'll see if they show up and we go again.
1: There you go. That's it.
0: Yeah.
1: Get them out of the house.
0: They love it. They get sacks of potatoes. Sacks of apples for pies and everything else. So,
1: okay. Yeah. Well, there you go. I gave you some ideas.
0: Oh, well, thank you, man.
1: Lyndon Kaiser, everybody, in the WSVA newsroom. It's 12:39. When we come back, we'll go down on the farm and hear from Ish.
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2: 1243 at WSBA. It is 53 degrees. We'll check the accuracy.
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1: Our pearl of wisdom today comes from a late high school football coach in Harrisonburg, Virginia, Tim Sarver, who upon winning his first state championship, he said, "You always dream about it. 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
2: 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Speaking of Franklin, before we hear from him, let's get a check of the AccuWeather forecast. The WSVA AccuWeather forecast for Harrisonburg and the Shenandoah Valley. Cloudy, cool this afternoon. Still a chance of a shower or two and a high 56. We might reach that. Clouds tonight. Chance of a shower and an overnight low of 48. More clouds tomorrow. Still cool. High on Thursday, 60. And then lo and behold, the big eye in the sky returns on Friday. Lots of sunshine and a high 67. Saturday, partly sunny, pleasant, high 73. Sunday, partly sunny, pleasant, high 71. Franklin will have the extended ag forecast at the end of the hour. But at 54 degrees at 1247, he's up now with Spotlight.
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0: fair prices. We try to look and see what the grocery stores are charging, and we try to hit those same prices so that we can do fair food for everybody.
1: How long would you say your season goes as far as the types of produce? I know you mentioned strawberries earlier, but what are some of the other things that you're growing?
0: Our strawberry season this year started May 1, which was incredible. I think part of it was due to our weather, and part of it was that we were a lot more studious with covering our strawberries with our insulation fabric during the colder months. And so we kicked off the season in May this year with pick your own strawberries. And also we had our table beets on the market tables and kale during that time, as well as lettuce. And, you know, that will continue. We start getting tomatoes about this time. Right now we've got cherry tomato. Our field tomato are just starting to come on, not really strong yet. A lot of the rain, I think, has slowed things down with the warmer temperatures. And then melons, looks like next week we'll start having some melons come in, and then it'll really kick off in about 2 weeks with lots of melons. Kind of end the season with sweet potato, and during this whole time we'll have, you know, garlic and potato available. And we also do homemade bread. Our cafeteria kitchen, we've got some volunteers that make bread and are able to do that at a, you know, at an affordable price as well.
1: Well, if people want to get more information, I know you have a Facebook page. Is that the best way to follow the farm?
0: It is. Our Facebook page is Emmanuel's Ground, the Shenandoah Valley Academy Farm.
1: That's Emmanuel's Ground, the Shenandoah Valley Academy Farm. Thank you, Philip, for being with us today.
0: Thank you, Frank, for having me.
1: Philip Weigel, Agriculture Director at Emmanuel's Ground, the Shenandoah Valley Academy Farm in Newmarket. I'm Frank Welt, and that's today's WSVA Spotlight on Valley Agriculture.
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0: Mondami has announced that DoorDash will pay $131 million to settle claims that it underpaid delivery workers in New York City. The agreement also requires the company to submit to a new monitoring system to ensure compliance with delivery worker pay laws in the city. Markets remain lower. The Dow Industrial Average is down almost 300 points. The NASDAQ is off just above 300 points. And that is your money now.
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2: 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Temperatures in the mid-50s today with a few showers around today and tonight. We'll see cloudy skies and slightly warmer temperatures Thursday up to around 62. Then we warm back up to around 70 to 74 Friday through the upcoming weekend, with sunshine returning Friday and Saturday, partly sunny skies on Sunday. Next week, look for temperatures to go to the mid and upper 70s by midweek. Do have a chance for a little rain around Wednesday, and maybe a little more rain as we head toward the end of the week. And for the week of October the 4th, temperatures in the low and mid 70s each day, with a chance of a little rain around Monday, October the 5th. Our extended ag forecast provided by C.L. Custer.
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4: From ABC News, I'm Brian and Clark. The commander-in-chief will be the greeter-in-chief today when President Trump will personally greet China's Xi Jinping at Joint Base Andrews. Xi will begin his first state visit to the U.S. in over a decade, but the chair of the Senate Armed Services Committee, Roger Wicker, Republican of Mississippi, said on the Senate floor,
5: I would have suggested the president not invite Xi Jinping to Washington for such a lavish welcome.
4: His reason? China's support for Iran. And one day after President Trump threatened Iran with annihilation at the UN General Assembly, Iran's president Masoud Pezeshkian said through a translator at the UN his country would not be bullied.
6: We have proven that we're not afraid of fighting, of war, a war that is defensive in nature. And we will stand in defense of our beloved Iran, our homeland, until our last breath.
4: And Republicans are dealing with the economic effects of the war just over a month from Election Day, says ABC's Rachel Scott.
7: Ohio Senator John Husted saying the war needs to come to an end as quickly as possible so that we can lower gas prices. Congresswoman Ashley Henson, who is running for Senate, citing rising prices, posting the war needs to be brought to a successful and immediate end. And in Michigan, Trump-backed Senate candidate Mike Rogers running ads saying this.
8: The war with Iran needs to end, and end quickly.
4: A new dispute over Dolly Parton's estate. Her longtime manager accuses her nephew, Brian Seaver, of threats, intimidation, and attempted extortion, says ABC's Lara Spencer.
9: The filing seeks a restraining order alleging Seaver threatened attorneys, business partners, and employees. At one point, warning he could destroy the entire brand unless he was paid.
4: Seaver tells ABC News that he was fired as head of Parton security detail, but that the order is a publicity stunt. You're listening to ABC News.
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1: ABC News, I'm Brian Clark. President Trump will greet China's Xi Jinping today at Joint Base Andrews. He'll arrive on his first state visit to the U.S. in over a decade. ABC's Karen Travers is at the White House with a preview.
2: Big things, of course, on the agenda, talking about trade and tariffs, Taiwan, the issue of AI, artificial intelligence, and also Iran. And this is going to be a big question about what pressure, if any, the president pushes on China because of the issue with Iran as Iran's biggest trading partner and the purchaser of Iranian oil.
1: And today, Iran's president told the UN General Assembly diplomacy should end the war, but he also said that Iran would not bow to threats or give up its nuclear program. A federal judge will hear arguments today over President Trump's ban on three news organizations from accessing the White House. Administration lawyers say it does not violate the

ShenValleyDeals.com goes live with L&S Diner in Harrisonburg this Friday at 9 a.m. Since 1947, L&S Diner has been serving the Valley home-cooked food and is now under the same ownership as Southern Kitchen, home of Valley favorites like the garbage omelet or the fried saltfish. 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
1: ABC News, I'm Brian Clark. Rural Americans have been part of the Republican Party's base, and a new AP Kaiser Family Foundation poll shows some concern in the group heading into the midterms. It found the cost of living was a top issue, and that 75% of respondents say cost of living was only fair or poor in their community. ABC's Elizabeth Schulze says fuel prices are driving costs higher.
2: Regular gas this morning, $4.49 a gallon. That's the highest since May, and it's up from $2.94 at the start of the Iran war. Diesel is now averaging $6.52 a gallon. That's up from $3.74 when the war began.
1: And the war has been a major topic at the UN General Assembly, where today Iran's president said the country would not bow to bullying, but left the door open for negotiations. Disgraced film producer Harvey Weinstein was sentenced to

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0: 7 at WSVA. Welcome to Late Afternoons. I'm Mario Ritrosi. 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
1: For News Talk 92.1 and 550 WSVA, I'm Carolyn Unger. Stanton Police has released the name of the person who died in last night's officer-involved shooting at Walmart. Sergeant Christopher Ammons reports that 39-year-old Montique Tremaine Gaston of Portsmouth died at the scene. The Stanton police officer was not injured. Ammons added that in accordance with the department's policy, the officer has been placed on administrative leave while the incident is investigated. Virginia State Police is now conducting the investigation, and following the conclusion of the investigation, the case will be reviewed by a special prosecutor. Authorities in Waynesboro are investigating a nonviolent incident this morning at Berkeley Glen Elementary School involving a student bringing a knife to class. According to school officials, a student reported to teachers that a classmate had a knife in his desk. The 3.5-inch knife was immediately secured, and the 9-year-old boy escorted to the school office with assistance from a school resource officer. While a threat assessment determined that no one was in danger, Assistant School Superintendent Ryan Barber says parents need to be vigilant.
2: We feel like that taking a few moments each day to know what their child is bringing to school would help prevent a lot of the issues that we're having with prohibited or potentially dangerous items from entering our buildings.
1: A follow-up investigation is reportedly underway to determine whether criminal charges are appropriate. The Harrisonburg City Council honored the life of former Harrisonburg Council member and Mayor Rodney Eagle during last night's meeting. Eagle served on the City Council from 1996 through 2000. And again from 2004 through 2006, and he served as mayor 3 times during his city council tenure. Mayor Dana Reed read the proclamation, which honored Eagle's service and achievements.
3: And whereas Rodney's dedication, professionalism, and enthusiasm will be greatly missed by city employees, elected officials, and the citizens he served.
1: The proclamation ended with the City Council extending sincere gratitude to him and his family for his dedication and contributions to the city of Harrisonburg. A growing trend in Virginia is changing what family planning looks like for many women. More Virginia women are waiting until their 30s and 40s to have children. Officials say nearly 6 in 10 hospital births during the first half of 2026 were to mothers aged 30 or older. Julian Walker with the Virginia Hospital and Healthcare Association reports that the trend mirrors what's happening nationwide. While pregnancies later in life can carry higher health risks, hospitals say the data helps them plan for the care communities need. Virginia is putting more money behind efforts to address teacher shortages across the Commonwealth. The state is adding $1.5 million a year to the Virginia Teaching Scholarship Loan Program. State Senator Mark Peake told 13 News that this goal is to encourage more students to enter the profession.
4: Well, we've got a shortage of teachers everywhere, and we've got to do more to get students interested in going into teaching. And so by increasing this scholarship amount, hopefully we'll increase the pipeline of teachers for our schools.
1: Eligible students can reportedly receive up to $10,000 annually through the program. Peake says increasing scholarship funding should help strengthen the pipeline of future teachers in the Commonwealth. For News Talk 92.1 and 550 WSVA, I'm Carolyn Unger.
0: 310 at WSVA. It is 54 degrees. All I see is gray sky. Will we ever see the sun again?
1: You know what Annie said. The sun will come out tomorrow.
0: It ain't coming out tomorrow.
1: Well, not tomorrow, but in 2 days.
0: Friday will come out. Beautiful weekend in store, but we got to get to another cloudy day. It's not raining. It's raining on a top of Afton Mountain, but last time I checked, I look outside, no rain so far.
1: It's one of those things where I don't like it the same when it's misty, if that makes sense, because it's still
0: precipitation
1: of some sort,
0: exactly,
1: you know?
0: Yes, it's which like, was what yesterday,
1: yeah,
0: I mean it was all
1: yeah.
0: day yesterday, you mm-hmm. walk outside and I'm like it was just a mist,
1: mm-hmm. Mm-hmm.
0: and I could tell because the rain gauge would climb,
1: yeah,
0: and I didn't climb very much. I think in the 3 hours we probably got less than a tenth of an inch of rain, mm-hmm. but I mean it kept going, you know, it kept going up by the hundreds, which kept telling me that the mist and, you know, the sprinkling, that it all added up.
1: Yeah. Well, at least now we know it is fully fall, that is.
0: First full day of fall, boys and girls, and it does not disappoint. It feels like fall, and so it's been a busy afternoon, and I know you were at an event. We'll talk more about that next half hour.
1: Mm-hmm.

0: at was that at JMU today?
1: Yes.
0: Okay.
1: Yes. It was the opening of the Commonwealth for like the credit union.
0: I gotcha.
1: And the JMU branch.
0: All right. We'll talk more about that next half hour. Coming up, we're going to talk to the voice of the Dukes, who I think he's still sleeping after getting back into town at about 1 o'clock Monday or Sunday afternoon after their late night in San Diego on Saturday. They'll turn the page, take on the ODU Monarchs coming up this Saturday. We'll talk to the voice of the Dukes as late afternoons gets underway for a Wednesday.
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1: WSVA's local AccuWeather for Harrisonburg and the Shenandoah Valley. Cloudy with a brief shower or two tonight. Quite cool with the low down to 48. Remaining cloudy and cool for Thursday with the high just 61. Plenty of sunshine Friday. Milder, the high of 67. And a pleasant day to kick off the weekend Saturday. Partly sunny, the high 73. Another decent day for Sunday, partly sunny, the high of 71. I'm AccuWeather meteorologist Jason Caterina on WSVA.
0: It is 53 degrees, relative humidity at 94%. The barometric pressure is rising at 30.33. Winds out of the north, 3 to 4 miles an hour. Under, not only just overcast, it's raining. It is now raining outside the WSVA studios. We've received almost a tenth of an inch of rain since we got on the air here a little while ago. So it is

0: And or else they could have really taken a stranglehold of the game, up 19-0 at halftime and played well. It's been, and this is some one thing Coach Napier talked about this week during his press conference. They've got to put 60 minutes together. They're playing well. They've started really well. They scored the first four possessions against Liberty, first three possessions against San Diego State. Wagner was what it was. But then there's a little bit of a lull where they struggle and have some. The one thing that's hurting them is some pre-snap penalties or some holds that put them behind the chains, and they're not able to overcome that. So that's something that I think they've got to just eliminate right now, and it's kind of derailing some drives. But other than they played really well. The defense was really good, gave up some yards late, but still, for the most part, played really well.
1: So you say they get off to fast starts, so I would imagine that's just good preparation by the coaches, good preparation by the players. The work they put in practice allows them to get off to those fine starts.
0: I think it is. I think I really like this coaching staff and what they do. They prepare the guys the right way. And one thing I was talking with Coach Aiken about, he's the offensive coordinator, and again, they play with tempo, and he was talking that it's hard for teams to simulate that in practice. You can't. You can try, but until you actually see it in the game, it's hard. So I think teams have a hard time kind of adjusting to the tempo that JMU's playing with, and it's getting them off to pretty good starts. And they script their first 10 to 15 plays, so I think they have a good game plan together on what's really going to work against them with the tempo, and it's gotten them off to great starts. Now it's, again, continuing that throughout the entire football game. But I think it's very encouraging. The coaches and players all talked about it this week. You know, it's a little frustrating that we're not putting 60 minutes together, but it's still early in this season with so many new guys. We're still winning games and finding ways to win games. And, hey, when we do put 60 minutes together, this could be a really, really good football team. So it's encouraging in that aspect that they haven't played their best football, and they're still 3-0, and they've played Liberty and San Diego State, and now they get another huge test this week in ODU.
1: So I guess, you know, you went to out on the West Coast, you're coming back, and now you go to the East Coast to take on a pretty good Old Dominion team, as I believe conference play gets underway this week. So how do they continue the momentum and not have a letdown?
0: Well, that's the one thing, because seeing practices and everything, it's pretty up-tempo, and it's pretty high energy. But I can kind of tell the guys are dragging a little bit. I'm still dragging a little bit from coming back from San Diego. It's going out there really wasn't an issue. I don't think it affected the guys at all. Some of the time difference, people made a big deal about that. But when you're there and you get there, you go play, it is what it is. It's coming back. I think it's the after effects of the travel that is starting to kind of hit. So that is the one thing. You don't want that to linger. They've changed the schedule a little bit this week. Normally, they're essentially treating this as a six-day week instead of a seven-day week, because they gave them Sunday off, and they gave them most of Monday off, which they normally don't do. Brought them back and did some things on Monday night. So they're getting the same amount of reps in that they normally do, but they're spreading it a little bit different and doing things, maybe making a practice a little bit longer here later in the week. So they're trying to make it right. They do a lot of sports science stuff with these guys and try and make them right. So I think by Saturday they'll be fine. But I can kind of tell early that guys are still kind of dragging from the long trip and the long travel that we had that I just talked about. But I think they'll be good to go. Conference play, I think that's a big deal. Talking to a lot of the guys, they're all new. They don't care about the Royal rivalry. Let's just be honest. It is what it is. A lot of these guys aren't from Virginia. They don't care that ODU is in Virginia. It's for the fans. The rivalry is for the fans. They can talk smack. They can do all that. The players, it's a conference game. It's a conference opener. You want to win the league. If you want to win the league, you got to win almost all your games. So that's what they're thinking about right now. And I think it's big now that coming off of this game, it's a conference game now. This is where it really matters. It's a new season. We want to defend the conference championship. And one way to get to the playoff is to win a conference championship and host a conference title game. So that's kind of what they're looking at right now. And I think that's what will have the guys fired up.
1: What challenges do ODU present?
0: Really good defensively. They run a 3-3 stack defense, which is unlike anything the Dukes have seen this year or practiced against. So it's a little bit different scheme. They bring a lot of pressure from different places. It doesn't come from the same place all the time. With just three down linemen, they can bring safeties. They can bring linebackers. They can bring all kinds of different pressures. They lead the league in sacks. They're one of the top in tackles for loss. I think they're fourth overall in total defense. So they've been really good defensively. But offensively, they have not been good at all. This is a team that spreads it out and plays with a ton of tempo. They're kind of like a Tennessee, if folks watch their offense a lot with Josh Heupel. They have really wide splits with the receivers that are out beyond the numbers.
1: I was going to say they're near the boundary.
0: They want to spread you out and then still kind of run the football. But they are last right now in the Sun Belt in total offense. So they're 11th in scoring offense. They've really struggled. They lost last week to ECU at home 20-17. At like 94 passes.

0: passing yards. So they're last in the conference in passing yards. They've got a new quarterback this year, Colton Joseph, who had been their QB, much like Alonzo Barnett, moves on to UCF. He went to Wisconsin. He's their starting quarterback there. Really talented kid. So now they're kind of breaking in a new quarterback, and they're struggling offensively. So they have not been very good early this season. Hopefully that continues. But they are dangerous enough. This is a dangerous enough team. They're 1-2, but they were picked second behind the Dukes in the East. They won 10 games a year ago and have a lot of guys back from that team that won 10 games. So this is a better team than the 1-2 record indicates. It's a good enough team that if JMU doesn't play their best, they could certainly come up and rise up and beat them.
1: Kickoff is
0: 6 p.m., so it'll be a later start time
1: than normal.
0: Another late night again, driving back from Norfolk. But 6 o'clock p.m. start time. It'll be right here on WSVA while pregame will be at 4 o'clock on Saturday. But always fun when these two teams do get together.
1: And then, of course, the following week, they return home, and they've announced that as an afternoon game.
0: It is 3:45. So 3:45 will be a national TV game, but again, always right here on WSBA. But this is, we talked about this stretch. This was the stretch that we talked about in the preseason of what's going to be the most challenging stretch, and it's this one. At San Diego State, at Old Dominion, you go coast to coast. That's going to be a challenge in itself, both road games against good teams. But then you come back home against a Marshall team that was picked third in the West, or in the East, right behind JMU and ODU, and gave JMU one of their best games of the year last year. They have the preseason player of the year in their quarterback. He used to play for Billy Napier at Florida. So there's a little
1: familiarity.
0: Yeah, there's some familiarity, but very talented kid. That'll be a good physical game. And then they go to Georgia Southern, who the Dukes have never won, ever at Georgia Southern. So these four games here, very challenging stretch. Duke's got the first one. Let's see if they can stay on task, get one at a time, and just take it week by week.
1: 6 o'clock on the kick, 4 o'clock here on the Mothership. Dave Riggert, the voice of the Dukes. Bring them home a win.
0: Thanks, Mario.
2: I'm Dan Loney with Your Money Now. The Purchasing Managers Index for September from S&P Global showed the U.S. with the fastest levels of business growth in over 5 years. It also noted that job gains have accelerated. But we are also seeing price pressures intensify due to the higher costs from things like energy. And that is also leading to backlogs of work and supply chain delays. Quantum computing firm IonQ sees its shares up about 5% today after it showed off the quantum industry's first end-to-end real-time quantum error decoder that allows a single standard computer processor able to find, fix and decode computer errors as they happen and eliminate delays within the system. Wall Street is lower as bond yields have surged once again. The Dow Industrial Average is down by more than 300 points. The

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4: 3:30 at WSVA. It is 53 degrees. 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
5: ABC News, I'm Brian Clark. Iran's president told the United Nations General Assembly today the country would not be bullied, but opened the door to negotiations with the U.S. about ending the fighting. On the sidelines of the U.N., President Trump's Board of Peace unveiled a plan to rebuild Gaza, saying it would cost almost $2.5 billion. Board member Jared Kushner, the president's son-in-law, said,
6: I think there's been great cooperation and there's been much more efficiency to allow the aid to reach the people more directly. And to eliminate a lot of the challenges and obstacles that were being put before United Nations.
5: Tomorrow, President Trump will host China's Xi Jinping for a state visit at the White House. The war in Iran and artificial intelligence are expected to be key topics. Dolly Parton's estates turn into a legal battleground involving the trustees and her nephew. The estate seeking a restraining order against Brian Seaver, who announced her death last month, saying he's threatening violence. This is ABC.
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4: No problems on area roads. Well, I shouldn't say no problems. There's just no incidents nor accidents. There is a problem if you're driving Interstate 64 and approaching the top of Afton Mountain because you're dealing with rain and fog. So be careful there. As I click on the VDOT cameras, I can barely see the road. And I see the drops on the cameras. That tells me it's raining and it's foggy. So if your travels take you on 64 and approaching the top of Afton Mountain, be careful. If you're seeing it, and we're not saying it, call the WSVA traffic tip line. It is 540-214-2500. Give us a call and let us know.
7: WSVA's local AccuWeather for Harrisonburg and the Shenandoah Valley. Cloudy and cool with a shower in spots today. Damp and raw for this first full day of fall with the high just 56. Cloudy, a brief shower too tonight, the low down to 48. Then remaining cloudy and cool for us Thursday with the high 61. Plenty of sun, milder Friday with the high 67. Partly sunny and pleasant as we head into the weekend Saturday with the high of 73. I'm AccuWeather meteorologist Jason Caterina on WSVA.
4: It is 53 degrees, relative humidity 94%. The barometric pressure rising at 30.33. Winds are out of the north at 6 to 7 miles an hour under mostly cloudy skies. I believe the rain has stopped outside the WSVA studios, but you never know. 333 at WSVA received a nearly 10th.

0: officers located one victim bleeding from the head. He was transported to Centara RMH and then to UVA Medical Center due to the extent of his injuries. This is still an active investigation, and detectives are working to identify the suspects and gather further information.
1: Anyone with information on this case can call Harrisonburg Police or leave a tip on the city's website. The Woodstock man who was arrested earlier this year on drug charges was scheduled to appear in court this morning for a plea and sentencing hearing. WSVA's Lyndon Kaiser reports.
2: However, online records showed that lawyers for Samuel Adam Murray had asked for a continuance. A judge then set a new plea and sentencing date of October 21st in Shenandoah County Circuit Court. Murray faces felony drug possession and misdemeanor fleeing from law enforcement. He had been wanted on a felony capias for violating probation in both Shenandoah and Rockingham counties when he was finally arrested thanks to the public's help on May 12th. Murray remains in custody. For WSVA News, I'm Lyndon Kaiser.
1: Thank you, Lyndon. There are more new faces on the Eastern Mennonite University campus this fall than there have been in years. School officials announced that EMU welcomed 216 first-year students this semester, which is a 7% increase from last year's total, and it is an 18% increase compared with the fall of 2024.

0: in Harrisonburg and Lancaster, Pennsylvania for the fall 2026 semester. The five most popular majors among incoming undergraduate students are nursing, business administration, biology, aviation, and education. Virginia winemakers face a crushing grape shortage as the harvest exposes the full toll of spring frost damage. Axios reported Monday that several of the Commonwealth's vineyards are hauling in 75% to 90% less fruit than usual. At one Middleburg estate that typically produces 9 wines, the freeze wiped out so much crop that crews can only produce only a single sparkling wine from this year's harvest. To stretch existing supplies, vintners are pulling select wines from tasting room menus, leaning into blends, and bringing in fruit from out-of-state growers. Commonwealth One Federal Credit Union celebrated the grand opening of their branch in James Madison University with a ribbon-cutting ceremony today. CEO Karen Rosales said during the ceremony that they are proud of their relationship with JMU and that it's important to them.
1: Our mission is to provide our members with the financial products and services that they need to thrive no matter what stage they are in their life. And so that starts very young, here at the university level.
0: Rosales continued by saying that a big part of what they do is financial education and continued to discuss the credit union's commitment to the university. For News Talk 92.1 and 550 WSVA, I'm Carolyn Unger.
2: And I believe you were at that ribbon cutting earlier today.
3: Yes.
2: Is that something you would have liked when you were in school?
0: I mean, I kind of already had an account set up back home.
2: Okay.
0: At a different bank. So, but, you know, I think it's good, especially them talking about financial education, you know, because I always forget how young, you know, people. Like, I was when I went in. I was
2: a teenager. 18.
0: I was 18. I was a little baby. But I think it'll be good for college students to have this resource. And it's kind of funny because it's in the Student Success Center. And it's interesting how so much has changed because Dunkin' Donuts used to be where that.
2: Oh, really?
0: Where it is now.
2: Oh, did you reminisce? Did you go down memory lane about how I'm sure you went to that Dunkin' Donuts a time or two?
0: I will say I'm not really a Dunkin' fan, but
2: okay.
0: It was kind of a staple there. You know?
2: Okay.
0: It was like the first thing you see when you walk in to SSC was Dunkin' Donuts.
2: Okay.
0: But that has since moved to another floor in
2: okay.
0: the center.
2: It's still there, but it's just on another
0: floor. It's on another floor, yeah.
2: Okay.
0: Yeah, I think it used to be where Auntie Anne's used to be. So,
2: so there you go. They just regurgitate old eateries.
0: Yeah, yeah.
2: There you go. But at least it gets occupied. It's not sitting there vacant.
0: Yeah, I remember, I think the last year or two, it was vacant.
2: So
0: it was interesting.
2: So it's good that it's filled with something.
0: Yeah,
2: and so
0: exactly.
2: Folks can put their money in. Their Bitcoin, if they got that. Who knows?
0: Who knows?
2: Anyway, so very well attended.
0: Yeah.
2: Did they feed you at least?
0: They did have food there.
2: Oh, there you go. That's it. Always, yeah. You know, that's they always say the best way through a reporter's heart is through
0: their stomach.
2: Exactly.
0: And I'm excited about Friday because we had discussed this a few weeks ago, the SPCA Veterinary Center. It is the official ribbon cutting ceremony.
2: Okay.
0: This Friday.
2: That's coming up Friday. Mm-hmm. So you got plenty of ribbons to cut.
0: Oh, yeah.
2: All right. Carolyn Unger in the WSVA newsroom. I think they also have an event tomorrow night, I believe, does the SPCA? According to Sarah Stone, I think they have something tomorrow night.
0: Yes, they do.
2: All right. So SPCA looking to raise money as part of their campaign for September. They're closing in on their $50,000 goal.
0: Yeah. Last time we checked, it was $42,000.
2: As of Monday.
0: Double check. Yeah.
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3: 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Time for Ish's Almanac, and happy birthday to Ish's wife, Carol. Happy birthday.
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0: Station in Rockbridge County. In fact, it is just east of Buena Vista in Rockbridge County. It's a tractor-trailer crash. All eastbound lanes of Route 60 are closed. So if your travels take you in the Buena Vista area, especially east of Buena Vista, avoid Route 60 in the vicinity of 105 Indian Gap Road. Tractor-trailer crash has the eastbound lanes closed. Also, if your travels take you on 64 over the top at Afton Mountain, expect rain and fog. As I click on the VDOT camera, ooh, it is raining pretty good, and it's also foggy as well, judging by these cameras. So be careful. Headlights on, and be careful. Rain and fog at the top of Afton Mountain there on 64. If you're seeing it, and we're not saying it, call the WBS VA traffic tip line. It is 540-214-2500. Give us a call and let us know.
1: WSVA's local AccuWeather weather for Harrisonburg and the Shenandoah Valley. Cloudy with a brief shower or two tonight. Quite cool with the low down to 48. Remaining cloudy and cool for Thursday with the high just 61. Plenty of sunshine Friday, milder at the high of 67. And a pleasant day to kick off the weekend Saturday, partly sunny, the high 73. Another decent day for Sunday, partly sunny, the high of 71. I'm AccuWeather meteorologist Jason Caterina on WSVA.
0: It is 54 degrees, relative humidity 95%, the barometric pressure rising at 30.33, winds out of the north northeast 4 to 5 miles an hour under mostly cloudy skies. It is not raining outside the WSVA studios, unlike the top of Afton Mountain, as I look at these cameras and it's coming down. So, you know, it's kind of interesting. You're driving in the fog that's raining. I mean, is the rain already in the fog? Who knows? But
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3: 355 at WSVA, 54 degrees. I don't think we're going to hit our projected high of 56, but you never know. Anyway, the overnight low tonight will be down to 48. We got to deal with these clouds and cool temperatures tomorrow. And then Friday, the sun returns and a glorious weekend in store. Lots of sunshine Friday night for high school football. High 67, partly sunny, pleasant on Saturday, high 73, and partly sunny on Sunday, a high 71. So there you go, a chance for you to get out and do something and be productive this weekend. Coming up in just a few moments, we'll get an ABC News update. Then we go to the WSVA newsroom where Carolyn's following these stories for you.
4: Stanton Police has released the name of the person who died in last night's officer-involved shooting at Walmart. And authorities in Waynesboro are investigating a nonviolent incident this morning at Berkeley Glen Elementary School involving a student bringing a knife to class. I'll have details on these and other stories following ABC News at the top of the hour on WSVA.
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5: You write poetry, short stories, or working on a memoir, fiction or nonfiction? 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

0: It's in city council meeting.
1: We've taken every measure to ensure that our operations are contained.
0: Richardson is one of 11 communities hosting Prime Air. Amazon is shooting for nearly 500 by the end of this year. Jim Ryan, ABC News in Dallas-Fort Worth.
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5: Well, good news. They've cleared that accident on Route 60 just east of Buena Vista. Traffic moving freely there. In fact, as I look up and down the valley, I'm seeing traffic moving freely everywhere. It's all clear from Winchester to Lexington. Now, I would say smooth sailing from Stanton to Charlottesville, but if your travels take you to the top of Afton Mountain, expect fog there. Let's click on the old VDOT cameras at the top of Afton Mountain. And I see, I see fog. I see rain, too. So it's still, look at that. Still raining, and it's still foggy at the top of Afton Mountain. So, you know, if you're going to or from Charlottesville and approaching the top of Afton Mountain, do be careful in those. Oh, and look at that. I'm looking at the cameras, and I see some cars that do not have their headlights on. How can you be seen if you don't have your headlights on? Turn those headlights on. But then again, when you get the bottom of the mountain and there's no fog and you're leaving, remember to turn them off. Don't forget that. If you're seeing it and we're not saying it, call the WSVA traffic tip line. It is 540-214-2500. Give us a call and let us know.
6: WSVA's local AccuWeather weather for Harrisonburg and the Shenandoah Valley. Cloudy with a brief shower or two tonight. Quite cool with the low down to 48. Remaining cloudy and cool for Thursday with the high just 61. Plenty of sunshine Friday, milder, the high of 67. And a pleasant day to kick off the weekend Saturday, partly sunny, the high 73. Another decent day for Sunday, partly sunny, the high of 71. I'm AccuWeather meteorologist Jason Caterina on WSVA.
5: It is 54 degrees, relative humidity 94%, the barometric pressure rising at 30.32, winds are out of the north at 3 to 4 miles an hour under mostly cloudy skies. We're going to say overcast skies, but it is not raining outside the WSVA studios. 407 at WSVA, welcome to hour number 2 of Late Afternoons. Time to go to the WSVA newsroom where Carolyn's local, state, and area news is brought to you by Town and Country Furniture, the Valley's home place for real American-made quality and value, located on Route 42 in Dayton, online, towncofurniture.com.
7: 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Stanton Police has released the name of the person who died in last night's officer-involved shooting at Walmart. Sergeant Christopher Ammons reports that 39-year-old Montique Tremaine Gaston of Portsmouth died at the scene. The Stanton Police officer was not injured. Ammons added that in accordance with the department's policy, the officer has been placed on administrative leave while the incident is investigated. Virginia State Police is now conducting the investigation, and following the conclusion of the investigation, the case will be reviewed by a special prosecutor. Authorities in Waynesboro are investigating a nonviolent incident this morning at Berkeley Glen Elementary School involving a student bringing a knife to class. According to school officials, a student reported to teachers that a classmate had a knife in his desk. The 3.5-inch knife was immediately secured, and the 9-year-old boy was escorted to the school office with assistance from a school resource officer. While a threat assessment determined that no one was in danger, Assistant School Superintendent Ryan Barber says parents need to be vigilant.
8: We feel like that taking a few moments each day to know what their child is bringing to school would help prevent a lot of the issues that we're having with prohibited or potentially dangerous items from entering our buildings.
7: A follow-up investigation is reportedly underway to determine whether criminal charges are appropriate. The Harrisonburg City Council honored the life of former Harrisonburg Council member and mayor Rodney Eagle during last night's meeting. Eagle served on the City Council from 1996 through 2000 and again from 2004 through

0: 2006, and he served as mayor three times during his city council tenure. Mayor Dana Reed read the proclamation, which honored Eagle's service and achievements.
1: And whereas Rodney's dedication, professionalism, and enthusiasm will be greatly missed by city employees, elected officials, and the citizens he served.
0: The proclamation ended with the city council extending sincere gratitude to him and his family for his dedication.
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2: A growing trend in Virginia is changing what family planning looks like for many women. More Virginia women are waiting until their 30s and 40s to have children. Officials say nearly 6 in 10 hospital births during the first half of 2026 were to mothers aged 30 or older. Julian Walker with the Virginia Hospital and Healthcare Association reports that the trend mirrors what's happening nationwide. While pregnancies later in life can carry higher health risks, hospitals say the data helps them plan for the care communities need. Virginia is putting more money behind efforts to address teacher shortages across the Commonwealth. The state is adding $1.5 million a year to the Virginia Teaching Scholarship Loan Program. State Senator Mark Peek told 13 News that the goal is to encourage more students to enter the profession.
3: Well, we've got a shortage of teachers everywhere, and we've got to do more to get students interested in going into teaching. And so by increasing this scholarship amount, hopefully we'll increase the pipeline of teachers for our schools.
2: Eligible students can reportedly receive up to $10,000 annually through the program. Peek says increasing scholarship funding should help strengthen the pipeline of future teachers in the Commonwealth. For News Talk 92.1 and 550 WSVA, I'm Carolyn Onger.
4: 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I'm Mario Retrosi, Carolyn Unger in the WSVA newsroom on this Wednesday hump day. We've made to the middle of the week. Did you like checkers when you were a kid?
2: I did like checkers.
4: I like checkers, and then I graduated to chess in college, and I haven't played either game in a while.
2: Yeah.
4: My dad was very good at checkers. He was one of those that would just hold the back line.
2: Yeah.
4: He could hold it, and he forced you to use your back line first, and then he would be the first to get to the king me, and then he'd end up winning. So, yeah, he was a very, very good checkers player.
2: Mm.
4: Ooh, pot pie. Today's National Great American Pot Pie Day. Do you like pot pie?
2: I haven't really had it enough to have an opinion. So
4: you should try it.
2: Yeah.
4: I would say it's a comfort food.
2: Okay.
4: And it's a classic comfort food. Well, if you're looking for dinner ideas, today is National Great American Pot Pie Day. Now, I know you'll like this. Today is Dogs in Politics Day.
2: Oh.
4: You know who I think of when I think of dogs in politics?
2: What?
4: You got to guess. Who do you think? I know the folks out there know who I'm thinking.
2: Oh, is this like a character or?
4: Oh, no, it's real.
2: Okay, a real.
4: This dog is all over the place.
2: Who?
4: They've gone from the governor's mansion to Capitol Hill.
2: Mm.
4: It would be Baby Dog.
2: Oh.
4: That would be Jim Justice's dog.
2: Oh.
4: That was with him at the Capitol when he was governor. And now he's at the, now he's at the U.S. Capitol now that Jim Justice is a U.S. senator.
2: Mm.
4: So there you go. Happy Dogs in Politics Day to Baby Dog. And it's still there.
2: No.
4: All right. Also, today is National Restless Legs Syndrome. You know anybody that's got restless leg syndrome?
2: I do. Yeah.
4: Really?
2: Yeah.
4: Ah.
2: Yeah.
4: Okay.
2: Mm-hmm.
4: It's also Go With Your Gut Day, encouraging trusting your intuition.
2: It hasn't really failed me yet.
4: Okay.
2: So.
4: Well, there you go.
2: Yeah. And just that feeling you get when something isn't, that feeling you get in your stomach when something isn't right.
4: Exactly.
2: And you almost feel sick to your stomach. It could just be anxiety.
4: It could be
2: but
4: that.
2: But also, it's like, this does not feel right.
4: Could be also a self-fulfilling prophecy,
2: And also I get it in my chest as well, where it's like, this isn't working.
4: Usually that's stress that's in my chest.
2: Yeah. And then your throat closes up. And,
4: that's it.
2: It could just be anxiety and you accidentally manifest something negative, but also it's like, why was the seed

0: planted in the first place.
1: That is it.
0: Yeah.
1: All right. So those are just some of the days to celebrate on this. Oh, it's National Apple Cider Vinegar Day.
0: Ooh.
1: You like apple cider vinegar?
0: Just apple cider.
1: Just apple cider vinegar. You know, Lyndon and I were talking about that earlier today. Because, you know, earlier in the day, it just felt like an apple cider kind of day.
0: Yeah, yeah.
1: I mean, it's 53 degrees. It's overcast. I am not a fan of apple cider. I don't, but it is.
0: Hot or cold apple cider?
1: I don't care. I'm not a fan of cold apple.
0: I mean, cold is good.
1: I think if you're going to have apple cider, it should be warm.
0: Mm.
1: What do you think?
0: I go for cold.
1: You go for cold apple cider.
0: Well, because the Virginia Farmers Market in Winchester, they always have cold apple. I am so excited to go. I'm going to try to go sometime in October because I want to get a jug of apple cider.
1: Okay.
0: I want to get apple cider donuts.
1: Ooh.
0: And little pumpkins.
1: There you go. It's that time of the year again. It is nice to visit those apple orchards. I know they got a few of them up there in Winchester and Frederick County.
0: Mm-hmm.
1: So it's a good day to visit that.
0: Lots of the pies also.
1: Apple. Now, I can do me some apple pie.
0: Yes.
1: Nothing. Very few things beat a slice of hot apple pie with a scoop of ice cream.
0: I was going to say, do you do vanilla ice cream?
1: Vanilla ice cream. That is correct.
0: Mm.
1: See, I do whipped cream with the pumpkin pie.
0: Mm.
1: Ice cream on the apple pie.
0: Ice cream just wouldn't fit with the pumpkin pie.
1: No, it does not. I agree.
0: Just the texture.
1: Yes.
0: It's the ice cream fit with the crumbliness of the apple pie.
1: Ooh, and when it's hot and it melts and it just goes and oozes over the side.
0: But the pumpkin pie is like a filling of, you know, just the textures wouldn't mix.
1: So the question is, what do you put on cherry pie?
0: Ooh. Ah.
1: You know what I do?
0: What do you do?
1: Nothing. I just eat the cherry pie.
0: Yeah.
1: Exactly.
0: Do you think maybe whipped cream on that?
1: You know, that's a good question.
0: Maybe just a tiny little dollop just to kind of like scoop it from the top of the pie and get the little bit of the cherry.
1: You could do
0: just
1: that.
0: Just to mix that
1: You could
0: in.
1: Do that. I like the, you know, that's another thing. When you have the pumpkin pie and you do the whipped cream, you got to love the plop sound.
0: Yes.
1: You get the whipped cream and then plop.
0: Yeah, I love a good whipped cream on chocolate pie,
1: too. That's okay.
0: Just more sweetness added to it. Why not?
1: There you go, yes.
0: Well, it's sweetness with the richness of the chocolate pie, you know?
1: You know what? We got the dessert taken care of. Now we got to find a main course before the dessert.
0: Yeah.
1: All right. Well, make this day count. You got a few hours left. Once it's gone, you don't get it back. And once it's gone,
0: it's closer to the weekend.
1: One day closer to the weekend. You are correct, as we are at the midway point of the week. Actually, we're technically past the midway point of the week. Carolyn Unger in the WSVA newsroom. I'm Mario Ritrosi. When we come back, we'll check traffic, weather, and Dave Riggert's got sports.
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2: 422 at WSVA. It's 53 degrees. Time to check traffic and weather.
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2: No incidents, no accidents, no backups, no delays to tell you about. Only issue you'll run into is if your travels take you on Interstate 64 over Afton Mountain. You're dealing with fog and rain. Rain continues to fall, and fog has really covered things up. As I click on the VDOT cameras at the top of Afton Mountain, it is tough to see, so be careful. And again, those headlights on. If you're seeing it and we're not saying it, call the WSVA traffic tip line. It is 540-214-2500. Give us a call and let us know.
3: WSVA's local AccuWeather for Harrisonburg and the Shenandoah Valley. Cloudy with a brief shower or two tonight. Quite cool with the low down to 48. Remaining cloudy and cool for Thursday with the high just 61. Plenty of sunshine Friday, milder at the high at 67. And a pleasant day to kick off the weekend Saturday, partly sunny, the high 73. Another decent day for Sunday, partly sunny, the high of 71. I'm AccuWeather meteorologist Jason Caterina on WSVA.
2: It is 53 degrees, relative humidity at 94%. The barometric pressure rising at 30.33. Winds out of the east, 4 to 5 miles an hour under cloudy skies. It is 424 at WSVA. 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

0: on the board very fast.
1: And JMU Special Teams Coordinator Rob Wenger says his specialists will certainly have their hands full with ODU.
2: They do a great job. Coach Smith, I've known him for a while. That staff's been together for, 7 years now. Aggressive. I mean, that punt returner is outstanding. He led the conference in average last year. Very aggressive. I think, if you look at just their tenure there, they block more kicks than pretty much anybody else. Really, really good fundamentals, good players. Like, they do a great job. And that's the fun part, too. It's, another great challenge.
1: JMU is 3-0, and ODU comes in 1-2. And the Dukes and Monarchs will kick off at 6 o'clock on Saturday from Ballard Stadium in Norfolk. Our pregame begins at 4 here on WSVA. Elsewhere in college football this weekend, Virginia will return home as they try and bounce back from their first loss of the season in West Virginia last week as the 2-1 Hoos take on Delaware inside Scott Stadium. That game will kick off at 6 o'clock on Saturday as Delaware comes in 2-1. Virginia Tech's back on the road as they play their ACC opener at Boston College on Saturday. The Hokies are off to a 3-0 start, while Boston College is 2-1. That game will kick at noon on Saturday from Alumni Stadium in Chestnut Hill. And Bridgewater's back in action this weekend as well. After a bye week this past week, the Eagles in search of their first win of the season. They play at Center College in Danville, Ohio. That game will kick off at 7 o'clock from Andy Fry Stadium coming up this Saturday. In Bridgewater College Athletics today, there are a couple of games going on right now and one later on this evening. The field hockey team is off to a 4-2 start, and they are playing right now just underway with number one Christopher Newport at home over in Bridgewater. The BC men's soccer team is also playing right now as they just got underway with Mary Washington. The Eagles sit at 5-2 so far through their first seven games. And the women's soccer team is on the road tonight. The Eagles are 5-1 this year. They play at Roanoke at 7 o'clock in their ODAC opener. And over at EMU, both soccer teams are in action. The women's soccer team is just underway as they're playing at Hollins. They right now sit at 1-4-2. While the men's soccer team is 2-5 after back-to-back wins. They host Southern Virginia coming up at 6 o'clock this evening here in Harrisonburg. That's a look at sports. I'm Dave Riggert.
3: Thank you very much, Dave. I believe there is some afternoon activity in the major leagues today. And we've got a couple of finals, including the Washington Nationals, who doubled up the Detroit Tigers today 4-2. And speaking of which, the Baltimore Birds beat the Toronto Blue Jays by that same 4-2 score. That's the first game of a doubleheader. They'll play the second game at Camden Yards at 6:35. One game going on now. They're going into the fourth inning in San Francisco. The Twins lead the Giants 1-0. 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
4: I'm Dan Loney with Your Money Now. Higher bond yields and oil prices pushed Wall Street lower today. The Dow lost 352 points, ending the session at 51,511. The NASDAQ was up by 308 points, and the S&P 500 fell 58. West Texas crude was up 2% at $92 a barrel. Speaking at a housing conference in Chicago, Fed Governor Michael Barr said he thinks policymakers still have more work to do, even after a quarter-point rate increase this month. And on those comments, the FedWatch tool by the Chicago Mercantile Exchange raised the chance of an October increase to 71%. That meeting is just 1 week ahead of the midterm elections. New York City Mayor Zoran Mamdani has announced that DoorDash will pay $131 million to settle claims that it underpaid delivery workers in his city. The agreement also requires the company to submit to a new monitoring system to ensure compliance with delivery worker pay laws in the city. That's Your Money Now.
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0: ABC News, I'm Brian Clark. No immediate ruling from the federal judge who heard arguments today over President Trump's ban on three news organizations. But Judge Timothy Kelly said the White House had not, quote, really justified its claims that the reporting from CNN, MS Now, and Politico threatened national security. Senate Minority Leader Chuck Schumer is calling on President Trump to take a firm line in his state visit with China's Xi Jinping.
1: President Trump must draw a hard line. Do not weaken America's export controls. Do not give China greater access to the advanced chips and chip-making equipment it needs to close the gap.
0: President will greet Xi tonight at Joint Base Andrews. Four Indianapolis police officers and a former officer were charged after department audits identified that they had potentially misused automatic license plate reader technology. And markets were all lower today on Wall Street. This is ABC News.
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3: Take a look at roads up and down the valley. I'm not seeing any problems as far as incidents or accidents or backups. However, if your travels take you over Afton Mountain on Interstate 64, expect rain and fog, so be careful. As I click on the VDOT cameras, rain continues to fall, and I can hardly see anything because of the fog. If you're seeing it, and we're not saying it, call the W.

0: 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Call the WSVA traffic tip line. It is 540-214-2500. Give us a call and let us know.
1: WSVA's local AccuWeather weather for Harrisonburg and the Shenandoah Valley. Cloudy with a brief shower or two tonight. Quite cool with the low down to 48. Remaining cloudy and cool for Thursday with the high just 61. Plenty of sunshine Friday, milder at the high of 67. And a pleasant day to kick off the weekend Saturday, partly sunny, the high 73. Another decent day for Sunday, partly sunny, the high of 71. I'm AccuWeather meteorologist Jason Caterina on WSVA.
0: It is 53 degrees, relative humidity at 94%, the barometric pressure rising at 30.32, winds out of the north 3 to 4 miles an hour under mostly cloudy skies. 4:33 at WSVA. Welcome to the second half of Late Afternoons. 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
2: 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Harrisonburg police are continuing to investigate an incident over the weekend in the parking lot of Sharp Shopper. Communications specialist Juliana McGrath Myers reported that officers responded early Sunday morning to a report of a disorderly conduct incident in progress.
3: Upon arrival, officers located one victim bleeding from the head. He was transported to Centara RMH and then to UVA Medical Center due to the extent of his injuries. This is still an active investigation, and detectives are working to identify the suspects and gather further information.
2: Anyone with information on this case can call Harrisonburg Police or leave a tip on the city's website. The Woodstock man who was arrested earlier this year on drug charges was scheduled to appear in court this morning for a plea and sentencing hearing. WSVA's Lyndon Kaiser reports.
4: However, online records showed that lawyers for Samuel Adam Murray had asked for a continuance. A judge then set a new plea and sentencing date of October 21st in Shenandoah County Circuit Court. Murray faces felony drug possession and misdemeanor fleeing from law enforcement. He had been wanted on a felony capias for violating probation in both Shenandoah and Rockingham counties when he was finally arrested thanks to the public's help on May 12th. Murray remains in custody. For WSVA News, I'm Lyndon Kaiser.
2: Thank you, Lyndon. There are more new faces on the Eastern Mennonite University campus this fall than there have been in years. School officials announced that EMU welcomed 216 first-year students this semester, which is a 7% increase from last year's total, and it is an 18% increase compared with the fall of 2024. EMU announced the results of its annual fall census yesterday, and the census numbers reflect undergraduate, graduate, non-degree, and non-credit enrollment at the university's campuses in Harrisonburg and Lancaster, Pennsylvania for the fall 2026 semester. The five most popular majors among incoming undergraduate students are nursing, business, administration,

0: Egg home. We'd love the opportunity to show you what makes Regency at Augusta special. Schedule a tour today.
1: Virginia winemakers face a crushing grape shortage as the harvest exposes the full toll of spring frost damage. Actius reported Monday that several of the Commonwealth's vineyards are hauling in 75% to 90% less fruit than usual. At one Middleburg estate that typically produces 9 wines, the freeze wiped out so much crop that crews can only produce only a single sparkling wine from this year's harvest. To stretch existing supplies, vintners are pulling select wines from tasting room menus, leaning into blends, and bringing in fruit from out-of-state growers. Commonwealth One Federal Credit Union celebrated the grand opening of their branch at James Madison University with a ribbon-cutting ceremony today. CEO Karen Rosales said during the ceremony that they are so proud of their relationship with JMU and that it's important to them.
2: Our mission is to provide our members with the financial products and services that they need to thrive no matter what stage they are in their life, and so that starts very young, like it starts, here at the university level.
1: Rosales continued by saying that a big part of what they do is financial education and continued to discuss the credit union's commitment to the university. For News Talk 92.1 and 550 WSVA, I'm Carolyn Unger.
3: 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When we come back, we'll hear from Gupta.
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3: 4:44 at WSVA, 53 degrees, time for a better life. Here's Dr. Sanjay Gupta.
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5: We've talked a lot about ultra-processed foods, but here's a new wrinkle. A study out of France zeroed in on preservatives that keep packaged foods from spoiling and linked higher intake of those preservatives to a greater risk of high blood pressure, heart attack, and stroke. Now here's the part that might surprise you. Even some natural-sounding preservatives, like added citric acid and vitamin C, were tied to higher blood pressure. But an important distinction, this is about vitamin C added to processed food, not the vitamin C in an actual orange. So keep eating your fruit. Still, the practical takeaway is a familiar one. Eat fresh whole foods whenever you can. And when you need convenience, frozen is a smart bet. Those foods are preserved by cold, not chemicals. And as always, the more ingredients you can pronounce, the better. I'm Dr. Sanjay Gupta, helping you live a better life.
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3: No incidents nor accidents to report. The only issue on the roads is the fog alert on Interstate 64 at the top of Afton Mountain. It continues to... the fog is there. Not as bad as it was, but it's still there. And I believe the rain has subsided. It's still very wet and slippery. So be careful if your travels take you over Afton Mountain on I-64. If you're seeing it and we're not saying it, call the WSVA traffic tip line. It's 540-214-2500. Give us a call and let us know.
7: WSVA's local AccuWeather for Harrisonburg and the Shenandoah Valley. Cloudy with a brief shower or two tonight. Quite cool with the low down to 48. Remaining cloudy and cool for Thursday with the high just 61. Plenty of sunshine Friday. Milder, the high at 67. And a pleasant day to kick off the weekend Saturday. Partly sunny, the high 73. Another decent day for Sunday. Partly sunny, the high of 71. I'm AccuWeather meteorologist Jason Caterina on WSVA.
3: 53 degrees, relative humidity 95%. The barometric pressure is rising at 30.33. Winds out of the north, 3 to 4 miles an hour under overcast skies. It is 4:47 at WSVA. Let's get a check of our early morning update.
8: 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It is to benefit the Massanutten Technical Center Foundation. And we've got two gentlemen who are right here to tell you all about what's going to be happening. Wayne Gibson is with us right now from the MTC Foundation, and Kevin Hutton, the director at MTC, is here. And I see you have the hardest working men in music and show business. Jack and Davis Reed are coming. Tell us a little bit about what's going to be happening and when, Wayne, this Saturday.
9: We're excited. We got three good local bands. Thieves of Burden will kick off the show at 4 o'clock. We have Big City Band coming in at 6, and, of course, Jack and Davis Reed at 8 o'clock. So we're really excited, looking forward to it. Three good bands.
8: I would imagine there will be some things to consume during the course of the afternoon.
9: Yes, sir. Cave Hill Brewery, they'll have plenty on tap for – we even have a Rock the Ridge lager this year that they'll be selling there. And some of the proceeds will benefit the MTC Foundation. So we're excited about that, food trucks. It's going to be a good day. Hopefully the weather's good. Come rain or shine, we can go inside if need to. But right now we're planning to have the event outside.
8: And, again, everything kicks off at 4 o'clock this coming Saturday.
9: Yes, sir. Okay. Gates open at 3 p.m.
8: Gates open at 3 p.m. And if you want to get tickets in advance – how do I do that?
9: You can go to mtcfoundation.org.

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1: And you can get your tickets in advance, and you will have tickets available at the gate?
0: Correct.
1: Very good. We also mentioned that Kevin Hutton is here. He is the director at MTC. And Kevin, there was some big news recently from the Rockingham County Board of Supervisors, and that was approving the next phase in the new technical center.
2: Great town. We're really excited for MTC. We've been working on blueprints and construction plans for probably about the last 12 months, and we've gotten to the point where the bids have gone out to the local contractors, and those are due here at the end of September. And so we'll find out, you know, where we fall in the price, and hopefully we fall within budget. But yes, the Board of Supervisors, you know, rezoning the property for a school is just the next great step. Our building, as you know, our current building is just landlocked, and we're really looking at expanding some of our programs. We've got a great community, and we want to make sure we serve that community in all aspects. And this new facility is just going to allow us to continue to do what we've always done, but also look on the horizon and look what else we can provide and what kind of education opportunities that are out there for us.
1: Now, we've mentioned this, that I think your last couple of graduating classes have been the biggest in the history of the facility, and really the only limiting factor in offering even more to the community has simply been space.
2: It's definitely been space. We just don't have anywhere. You know, I get calls every year of, we really need this program, we really need this program, we love what you're doing, but these are some of the greater needs right now, and we'd love to provide some of those opportunities. We just don't have anywhere to put them. And that's what this new building and expansion is going to allow, which we're really excited about. Rockingham Innovation Village is just an excellent place right there on Route 11. You know, they're giving us a good amount of land and acreage with this property that's going to allow us to have our, bring back our agricultural production program, which we're really excited about. And just having everything one centralized campus. We've got the new fire station out there, which will be a good partnership with our fire and rescue program. And so it's great for our community to see the need, and it's great for the Board of Supervisors and the school board to understand the impact of MTC and making the commitment for us to continue to be a dominant and wonderful resource for everyone.
1: Kevin Hutton, director at MTC, is with us today, and Wayne Gibson of the MTC Foundation is here. Rock the Ridge is coming to Cave Hill Farms Brewery this Saturday, September 26th. Gates open at 3 o'clock. The music starts at 4 o'clock. I think the other thing that's tied into this is this also is a building that is not only being built for right now, this is a building that's designed to last how many years?
2: Yes, sir. And that's a lot of, you know, what we're excited about is we have a lot of businesses that approach Rockingham County. And Jim, you're exactly right. One of the first questions they'll ask Casey Armstrong is, what training can you provide? What resources do you have in Rockingham County that I can bring my business and you can provide the employees? And that's, you know, one of our main goals. Obviously, we are the high school side, and we're just as much as the adult education side too. And so we're able to provide a lot of those resources. And, you know, we want to tell those businesses, yes, we want to tell those businesses, we can definitely implement that program and bring you here to this area and let you have a business here that is very successful. But in order for them to be successful, they've got to have employees. Mm-hmm. And this building, because of the space they are giving us, you know, hopefully we're going to get some additional labs. But then there's also where you can even add more additional labs. So this building has the possibility of lasting 75, 100 years.
1: Yeah. You've got jobs, and am I right? These are very good paying jobs.
0: Very high paying jobs. And we're starting to see that move back from the four-year degree to now actually get into a trade, because we have so many openings in all the construction industry. There's openings everywhere. So we kind of rely on them to help get them trained, get them started, and we can bring them in and teach them how to work and teach them further.
2: When I became director of MTC 11 years ago, the programs that we had back then compared to what we have today, there's been a lot of change, but then now the building is trying to limit that change. And that's what this new facility is also going to provide, is we have to constantly look at the out programs, look at what we're offering, and making sure we're offering what is needed. Everything's going to change. Even in the HVAC industry, it's mm-hmm. everything is changing of what is being offered. And so we have to make sure we stay on top of that. And that is another big positive of this new building, is we're getting out of the 1972 look that we have now and the limitations we have

0: that building was originally built. Now let's build a 2027-28 building that has all this great new technology and has all these opportunities for us to continue to move with society.
1: That's what you really have to look at, isn't it? You've got to look down the road and got to make sure that we are ready to move in these different directions. And again, you don't put one of these things up for $50. And that's why events like Rock the Ridge are so important, is to be able to raise the money. But also, the foundation has another big role, Wayne, doesn't it? And that is, you can't always expect public dollars to be there for certain things that MTC wants to do now and what the new Tactical Center will do in the future.
2: Yeah, absolutely. And, you know, we use those funds, whether it's to purchase tools, whether it's to help the kids, you know, go through resume writing, go through interviews. Also, last year we spent,
0: $30,000
2: just sending the kids to the Skills USKE competitions, both state and the national level. So we try to support however we can, whatever. We meet with Kevin and say, hey, how can we help you? And, you know, it's been a great foundation. Kevin and his team are great to work for. And as he said, they're always looking ahead. They're not looking behind on stuff that was in the 70s. They're always looking ahead and keeping up with things in all industries.
0: And the new building is going to have some new expenses. And we're really going to be relying on the foundation to fill in some of those gaps because, you know, new building, you're going to have new technology and new equipment. And that stuff is costs. And that's what's so great about the foundation, is it is just an organization that is attached to MTC, but at the same time not attached to MTC. They can do wonderful events like this. Obviously, this is not an event that we can do as a school, but it's a great event that the foundation can put on. We've gotten great support from our community, good amount of sponsorships for this year. And now with our ticket sales, and if, you know, you get great ticket sales from this, the foundation event. Again, everyone needs to realize it just all comes back. It all comes back to the school. It all comes back, you know, for us to be able to buy what we need to buy, to, you know, to stay on top of things.
2: And we're really going to be looking forward to adding more foundation members. We got a solid group here now. Right. So, you know, if you're interested in joining the foundation, you know, reach out to us at mtcva.org and, you know, give us a shout, and we'd love to have you on the team.
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7: I'm Dan Loney with Your Money Now. The oil industry is pushing back against a White House plan to restrict diesel fuel exports. American Petroleum Institute CEO Mike Summers said that restricting energy exports would only compound the problem, impacting both refineries and the consumer. Summers added that they need more supply and more flexibility. Owners of Major League Baseball teams voted over the summer to raise the amount of ownership by private equity to 20% of a team from 15%. That according to Forbes. The change was not announced publicly, but it does match what the NBA has in place, that PE slice can be less than 20% if the controlling owner in the team has less than 20% ownership, and there is no cap as to how many Major League Baseball teams a private equity firm can invest in. Wall Street was lower as bond yields and oil prices rose. Dow Industrial Average lost 352 points, ending the day at 51,511. NASDAQ off 308 points. S&P 500 down by 58. That's your money now.
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11: From ABC News, I'm Lindsay Davis, anchor of Prime, streaming weeknights on ABC News Live. A federal judge in Washington, D.C. heard arguments over President Trump's ban on 3 news organizations. Judge Timothy Kelly did not immediately rule in the suit over CNN, Politico, and MS Now's access, but said during the hearing that the White House had not, quote, really justified claims that the reporting threatened national security. Global security will be a major topic when President Trump hosts China's Xi Jinping, and the top Senate Democrat, Chuck Schumer, said,
12: "We are calling on Trump to stand up for the nation's security by once and for all blocking China's access to our AI chips and manufacturing equipment."
11: ABC's Karen Travers at the White House says the war in Iran will loom large.
13: This is going to be a big question about what pressure, if any, the president pushes on China because of the issue with Iran as Iran's biggest trading partner and the purchaser of Iranian oil.
11: The White House says it will not suspend diesel exports, which was floated as a way to bring down fuel costs, but experts say it will not work. Diesel prices sit at a national average of $6.52, while bond yields jumped to $5.11%, their highest since 2007, and as investors fear additional interest rate hikes, all 3 major indexes were lower. The NASDAQ dropped 1.1%. Disgraced movie mogul Harvey Weinstein was sentenced to 15 years in prison for sexual assaulting Miriam Haley in 2006. Weinstein's first conviction was overturned. He was convicted again last year, and Haley said after today's sentencing in New York,
14: "It doesn't go away. It's happened, and it's going to stay with me to some degree. But I expect that this is the last time I'm here doing this, and that I can just move on with my life. So, yeah, I'm looking forward to that."
11: Nearly all of New Mexico is under a flood watch today. Parts of the state could see 2 to 4 inches of rain. 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
15: Investigators in Mississippi are looking into the possibility that a drug called Kratom is connected to the deaths of two students at the University of Mississippi. ABC medical correspondent Dr. Darian Sutton has more on the drug, which is not banned at the federal level.
16: It can often be seen or thought of as similar to heroin or being called gas station heroin because it can cause symptoms that look very similar. These are the reasons why we're always cautioning the community about these risks of drugs that you can easily get.
15: The owners of Camp Mystic in Central Texas are facing five civil lawsuits in connection with last year's deadly flooding, and ABC's Jim Ryan says they could face criminal sanctions.
17: Search warrants executed on the Eastland family, owners of Camp Mystic since 1939, suggest that the Eastlands may face criminal charges related to the deaths of 25 campers and two counselors in last year's Hill Country flood. Co-owner Dick Eastland also died in the disaster. The New York Times quotes affidavits suggesting that charges could include manslaughter, criminally negligent homicide, and child abandonment.
15: An attorney for former NFL star Antonio Brown says he will accept a plea deal in an attempted murder case that could have sent him to prison for decades. Brown's accused of firing shots at a man at a Miami boxing match in 2005. He had invoked the state's Stand Your Ground law. His attorney said the deal was too good to turn down. I'm Brian Clark, ABC News.
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2: Well, if you're just getting off work, you'll be happy to know that the roads are free and clear. The only issue you might run into is if you're traveling Interstate 64 and approaching the top of Afton Mountain, you will run into rain and fog at the top of Afton Mountain. As I look at the VDOT cameras, yep, it's still rainy and it's still foggy. How about that? So be careful if your travels take you there. If you're seeing it, and we're not saying it, call the WSVA traffic tip line. It is 540-214-2500. Give us a call and let us know.
3: WSVA's local AccuWeather for Harrisonburg and the Shenandoah Valley. Cloudy with a brief shower or two tonight. Quite cool with the low down to 48. Remaining cloudy and cool for Thursday with the high just 61. Plenty of sunshine Friday. Milder, the high at 67. And a pleasant day to kick off the weekend Saturday. Partly sunny, the high 73. Another decent day for Sunday. Partly sunny, the high of 71. I'm AccuWeather meteorologist Jason Caterina on WSVA.
2: 53 degrees, relative humidity at 95%. The barometric pressure is rising at 30.33, and winds are out of the east, 3 to 4 miles an hour under overcast skies. 5:07 at WSVA. 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
4: 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Stanton Police has released the name of the person who died in last night's officer-involved shooting at Walmart. Sergeant Christopher Ammons reports that 39-year-old Montique Tremaine Gaston of Portsmouth died at the scene. The Stanton Police officer was not injured. Ammons added that in accordance with the department's policy, the officer has been placed on administrative leave while the incident is investigated. Virginia State Police is now conducting the investigation. And following the conclusion of the investigation, the case will be reviewed by a special prosecutor. Authorities in Waynesboro are investigating a nonviolent incident this morning at Berkeley Glen Elementary School involving a student bringing a knife to class. According to school officials, a student reported to teachers that a classmate had a knife in his desk. The 3.5-inch knife was immediately secured, and the 9-year-old boy escorted to the school office with assistance from a school resource officer. While a threat assessment determined that no one was in danger, Assistant School Superintendent Ryan Barber says parents need to be vigilant.
5: We feel like that taking a few moments each day to know what their child is bringing to school would help prevent a lot of the issues that we're having with prohibited or potentially dangerous items from entering our buildings.
4: A follow-up investigation is reportedly underway to determine whether criminal charges are appropriate. The Harrisonburg City Council honored the life of former Harrisonburg Council member and Mayor Rodney Eagle during last night's meeting. Eagle served on the City Council from 1996 through 2000, and again from 2004 through 2006, and he served as mayor 3 times during his city council tenure. Mayor Dana Reed read the proclamation, which honored Eagle's service and achievements.
6: And whereas Rodney's dedication, professionalism, and enthusiasm will be greatly missed by city employees, elected officials, and the citizens he served.
4: The proclamation ended with the City Council extending sincere gratitude to him and his family for his dedication and contributions to the city of Harrisonburg. A growing trend in Virginia is changing what family planning looks like for many women. More Virginia women are waiting until their 30s and 40s to have children. Officials say nearly 6 in 10 hospital births during the first half of 2026 were to mothers age 30 or older. Julian Walker with the Virginia Hospital and Healthcare Association reports that the trend mirrors what's happening nationwide. While pregnancies later in life can carry higher health risks, hospitals say the data helps them plan for the care communities need. Virginia is putting more money behind efforts to address teacher shortages across the Commonwealth. The state is adding $1.5 million a year to the Virginia Teaching Scholarship Loan Program. State Senator Mark Peake told 13 News that the goal is to encourage more students to enter the profession.
7: Well, we've got a shortage of teachers everywhere, and we've got to do more to get students interested in going into teaching. And so by increasing this scholarship amount, hopefully we'll increase the pipe

0: line of teachers for our schools.
1: Eligible students can reportedly receive up to $10,000 annually through the program. Peake says increasing scholarship funding should help strengthen the pipeline of future teachers in the Commonwealth. For News Talk 92.1 and 550 WSVA, I'm Carolyn Unger.
2: 510 at WSVA. You're listening to Late Afternoons. I'm Mario Retrosi, Carolyn Unger in the WSVA newsroom. So you're going to see a movie tonight, I understand?
1: Yes. Yes. What's
2: the name of that?
1: Resident Evil.
2: Resident Evil. Is that a horror movie?
1: It is a horror movie.
2: Oh, okay. I think Sour Patch Kids would be the way to go as far as the snack goes.
1: I think so, because I don't know, something about Sour Patch Kids and zombies. I don't know what it is. Okay. It just fits.
2: Well, it's funny you're going to see a horror movie tonight, mm-hmm. because I have in my little hands here, my mm-hmm. grubby little hands, the top 10 grossing horror movies of all time based on domestic gross sales.
1: Okay.
2: Top 10 grossing, highest grossing horror movies based on domestic gross sales.
1: I'm going to go The Exorcist.
2: That would be number 4 on the list.
1: Perfect.
2: They are number 4 on the list.
1: Perfect.
2: Okay.
1: I don't know. When it opened, opening domestic.
2: Mm-hmm. I think one of them was this year, as a matter of fact.
1: Oh, this year. Okay.
2: One of them.
1: Oh,
2: was.
1: Oh, Obsession.
2: Number 9 on the list.
1: Yeah,
2: Obsession,
1: there you go.
2: Number 9.
1: I was like, was Halloween successful?
2: It was, but not that successful.
1: But not that successful. Yes. Yeah, that's the only thing. Probably not Friday the 13th.
2: Nope, not them either.
1: Not Texas Chainsaw Massacre.
2: Not that one either. And
1: The Conjuring?
2: Not that one either. And not Nightmare on Elm Street.
1: Oh, okay.
2: One of these I don't consider a horror movie.
1: Interesting.
2: I consider it I don't know.
1: The Shining?
2: That's a great movie, but no. You know, is that a horror movie? Would you consider that a horror movie?
1: Maybe psychological thriller.
2: Okay. It's kind of like this one, too.
1: I would consider it horror because ghosts are involved.
2: I got you on that.
1: Yeah, and also axe-wielding murderers, so, you know.
2: All right. Well, number 3 on this list, I don't know. I mean, I just know they just, you know, body parts get eaten. And
1: Never mind. I hear body parts and I was like, Saw.
2: Maybe in the early, it's funny. Maybe in the early 70s. In fact, I think it celebrated its 50th anniversary last year.
1: Jaws.
2: Do you consider Jaws a horror movie? Maybe back then, yes.
1: Maybe.
2: I don't consider it a horror movie.
1: Maybe a thriller.
2: Exactly.
1: You know?
2: Anyway, Jaws is number 3 on the list.
1: I would put it kind of with, maybe. I don't know. Yeah, I would put it in the thriller category. Kind of like Jurassic Park. Like, Jurassic Park isn't a horror.
2: Exactly.
1: It's a thriller.
2: That's what I thought.
1: So.
2: I never considered Jaws a horror movie.
1: Yeah.
2: But it does have its horror parts.
1: I think it's
2: especially
1: elements.
2: When the little Kittner boy gets eaten.
1: Yeah. Oh, that's... Well, I mean the opening scene of her in the water.
2: Oh, that would be Christine Watkins.
1: That was scary.
2: She just passed away not too long ago, if I remember.
1: Really?
2: The woman who played her passed away not too long ago.
1: That's sad. But I mentioned Saw. Is Saw on there?
2: Saw is not on there.
1: Interesting.
2: But there is one of these movies that actually has the movie and I think the sequel to it.
1: Okay. I'm not going to include, this isn't included in that, but Insidious?
2: Insidious is not on the list. All right, a couple of these I'd never heard of before.
1: Megan?
2: That's not that one.
1: Yeah, I wouldn't consider that a horror, but...
2: All right. This movie only has 2 letters in it.
1: I was going to say E.T.
2: Well, the second letter, yes. The first letter, no.
1: It. Yes.
2: It. 2017, number 1.
1: Have you seen that one?
2: No.
1: Yeah.
2: And what's the sequel?
1: It Chapter 2.
2: That would be number 6 on the list. It and It Chapter 2. Number 1 and number 6.
1: Interesting.
2: So you are...
1: It was number 1?
2: It was number 1 according to this, according to the most domestic gross sales.
1: That makes sense.
2: All right, so you're halfway home. You need 2, 5, 7, 8, and 10.
1: Okay.
2: All right.
1: Okay, so any older ones?
2: Oh,
1: on
2: I would
1: here?
2: Say yes.
1: Okay.
2: In fact, I would think this way. Well, you know, what's after 4th grade?
1: 5th grade.
2: Okay, what's after 5th grade?
1: 6th.
2: Sixth.
1: Oh, the 6th.

0: Sense.
1: Number two on the list.
0: That's a horror?
1: Sixth Sense, according to this.
0: I mean, yeah, I could see it. It has horror because he sees ghosts.
1: So, there you go. So I that's two. That. That's so you now you got the top four.
0: If anything, it's sad.
1: Sixth Sense, Jaws, The Exorcist.
0: Okay.
1: All right, number five. Well, if you're not saintly on this.
0: Hmm.
1: If you're not a saint, you commit what?
0: Oh, sinners.
1: Sinners! Number Woo! Five on the list. Sinners.
0: That Sinners is a good one.
1: Okay. So now you need 7, 8, and 10.
0: Is Paranormal Activity on there?
1: That would not be on the list. What's the opposite of noisy?
0: Oh, A Quiet Place.
1: Number eight on the list. Yeah. A Quiet Place.
0: Yeah, these are a lot of modern stuff.
1: Okay.
0: I'm like, oh, okay.
1: There you go. Well, you know, remember, this is highest domestic gross sales, so your modern, your ticket price is a little higher.
0: That's true.
1: So you're going to gross a little more.
0: That is fair. Yeah. Okay.
1: What do I need? 7 and 10.
0: 7 and 10. Okay, what's below Obsession?
1: Two letters.
0: Two letters.
1: Two letter movie again.
0: The first thing I thought of was AI, artificial intelligence.
1: Not quite.
0: Have you seen it?
1: No.
0: Oh.
1: I have not. In fact, I don't even think I've heard of it. It's not we, it's...
0: Oh, Us.
1: Us!
0: Oh.
1: Have you seen Us?
0: Because I think I told you I used to work at the theater on campus.
1: Oh, did you get free movies? Did you get to go in for free movies?
0: Oh, I worked the free movies.
1: Now, there you go. 2019 American psychological horror film. Did you see it with Jordan Peele, directed by Jordan Peele?
0: I watched it, but because the projector was so loud, I couldn't hear it. But I know what it's about.
1: Well,
0: that's how I saw Jaws for the first time, was through that job.
1: Okay.
0: And I made sure I really could hear it because I had never seen Jaws before. Wow. So
1: it's, okay. There you go. Us is 10.
0: Oh, is Get Out?
1: Get Out number 7.
0: Okay, good.
1: How'd you know about Get Out?
0: Jordan Peele also directed that one.
1: Ding, ding, ding, ding, ding, ding. Well, there you go. Yeah. Get Out number 7. Nah, not bad.
0: Get Out is
1: not
0: a really
1: bad.
0: Good one.
1: 2017. Jordan Peele movie.
0: Yeah.
1: Did you see that one?
0: I did see that one. Okay. I saw that very later on, but that was really good.
1: So there you go. It, 2017, mm-hmm. Sixth Sense, Jaws, The Exorcist, Sinners, It, Chapter 2, Get Out, A Quiet Place, Obsession, that something tells me may move up on the list here before too long, and Us.
0: Sixth Sense was number 2?
1: Number 2.
0: I mean, you've seen Sixth Sense, right?
1: It was a long time ago, and I don't really remember it.
0: I thought it was really good.
1: Okay.
0: It was better than I thought it would be, because I think, unfortunately, M. Night Shyamalan has kind of gained a reputation for having not the best films out right now.
1: I got you.
0: But that was a good one. I remember, I don't know if you remember the beginning with the former patient in Bruce Willis's bathroom. He was the one who shoots Bruce Willis.
1: Oh, yeah. Okay.
0: That's Donnie Wahlberg. I did not know that. And then, well, after the movie, I looked up, you know, all the information. I was like, that was Donnie Wahlberg.
1: We were
0: all like, that's a Wahlberg.
1: That's a Wahlberg.
0: Because he was really, really good. And he was unrecognizable in that role. So he was really good.
1: I think Deputy would be proud of you. She loves her horror movies.
0: Yeah.
1: And you did pretty good today on the horror movies.
0: I'm surprised The Shining wasn't on there.
1: I remember seeing. Now, here's the thing, though. None of these movies I've seen in the theater. So I don't count toward the domestic gross sales. I saw them either, you know, probably on HBO.
0: Yeah.
1: When they came out.
0: Well, and like a lot of them, I feel like have become almost cult classics now. Like they weren't as successful then, but they're successful now.
1: And thanks to those streaming services.
0: Well, I can't imagine. Have you seen the footage of those people who left the screenings of The Exorcist and they were like physically ill?
1: Ooh.
0: Watch, you've seen The Exorcist.
1: Oh, yes.
0: Sure.
1: Again, a long time ago.
0: There are a couple scenes where I know it was back in the day and people say, oh, you know, it's lighter than horror movies. Yeah. Not The Exorcist. That movie kind of got me a little bit on some scenes, and I think you know which scenes.
1: Yes. Oh, yeah. That was an HBO movie that I saw it on.
0: Yeah, I was like, oh, this was allowed? This was allowed.
1: There you go. All right, Carolyn.
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4: 525 at WSVA, 53 degrees. Time now to check traffic and weather.
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4: No incidents nor accidents to report. 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If you're seeing it and we're not saying it, call the WSVA traffic tip line, 540-214-2500. 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
5: WSVA's local AccuWeather for Harrisonburg and the Shenandoah Valley. Cloudy with a brief shower or two tonight. Quite cool with the low down to 48. Remaining cloudy and cool for Thursday with the high just 61. Plenty of sunshine Friday. Milder at the high of 67. And a pleasant day to kick off the weekend Saturday. Partly sunny, the high 73. Another decent day for Sunday. Partly sunny, the high of 71. I'm AccuWeather meteorologist Jason Caterina on WSVA.
4: 53 degrees, relative humidity at 96%, the barometric pressure rising at 30.33, winds out of the north at 3 to 4 miles an hour under mostly cloudy skies. It is 527 at WSVA, time to check sports. Here's Dave Riggert.
6: Let's take a look at sports. I am Dave Riggert. The James Madison football team is back on the practice field this morning as they get set for Old Dominion this weekend. Duke's assistant head coach Dave Plungis says the Monarchs' offense is very capable, even though they're ranked last in the Sun Belt right now in total offense.
7: A lot of similarities, a little subtle differences, but they're a spread team. They want to create space in the pass game vertically, in the run game with their wide splits, similar to San Diego State with how they split out the receivers. But there's a lot of similarities from last year, a little different things in the run game that they have this year, and pass game, but some subtle differences. But overall, similar, very well coached like they've been for the last couple years. They're very capable of putting a lot of points on the board very fast.
6: And JMU special teams coordinator Rob Wenger says his specialists will certainly have their hands full with ODU.
8: They do a great job. Coach Smith, I've known him for a while. That staff's been together for, 7 years now. Aggressive. I mean, that punt returner is outstanding. He led the conference in average last year. Very aggressive. I think, if you look at just their tenure there, they block more kicks than pretty much anybody else. Really, really good fundamentals, good players. They do a great job. And that's the fun part, too. It's, another great challenge.
6: JMU is 3-0, and ODU comes in 1-2, and the Dukes and Monarchs will kick off at 6 o'clock on Saturday from Ballard Stadium in Norfolk. Our pregame begins at 4 here on WSVA. Elsewhere in college football this week, again, Virginia will return home as they try and bounce back from their first loss of the season of West Virginia last week as the 2-1 Hoos take on Delaware inside Scott Stadium. That game will kick off at 6 o'clock on Saturday as Delaware comes in 2-1. Virginia Tech's back on the road as they play their ACC opener at Boston College on Saturday. The Hokies are off to a 3-0 start, while Boston College is 2-1. That game will kick at noon on Saturday from Alumni Stadium in Chestnut Hill. And Bridgewater's back in action this weekend as well. After a bye week this past week, the Eagles in search of their first win of the season. They play at Center College in Danville, Ohio. That game will kick off at 7 o'clock from Andy Fry Stadium coming up this Saturday. In Bridgewater College Athletics today, there are a couple of games going on right now and one later on this evening. The field hockey team is off to a 4-2 start, and they are playing right now just underway with number one Christopher Newport at home over in Bridgewater. The BC men's soccer team is also playing right now as they just got underway with Mary Washington. The Eagles sit at 5-2 so far through their first seven games. And the women's soccer team

0: is on the road tonight. The Eagles are 5-1 this year. They play at Roanoke at 7 o'clock in their ODAC opener. And over at EMU, both soccer teams are in action. The women's soccer team is just underway as they're playing at Hollins. They right now sit at 1-4-2. Well, the men's soccer team is 2-5 after back-to-back wins. They host Southern Virginia coming up at 6 o'clock this evening here in Harrisonburg. That's a look at sports. I'm Dave Riggert.
1: Thank you very much, Dave. Couple of Major League Finals from this afternoon. The Washington Nationals doubled up the Detroit Tigers 4-2. And it was the Baltimore Birds doubling up the Toronto Blue Jays by that same 4-2 score. That's a first game of a doubleheader. They'll play the second one at 6:35 tonight at Camden Yards. One baseball game is ongoing. They're in the seventh inning in San Francisco. The Twins and the Giants are tied at 2. We're less than a minute away from an ABC News update. Then we go to the WSVA newsroom, where Carolyn is following these stories for you.
2: Harrisonburg police are continuing to investigate an incident over the weekend in the parking lot of Sharp Shopper. And the Woodstock man who was arrested earlier this year on drug charges was scheduled to appear in court this morning for a plea and sentencing hearing. I'll have details on these and other stories following ABC News at the bottom of the hour on WSVA.
1: Thank you very much, Carolyn. Next half hour, we'll hear from the voice of the Dukes, Dave Riggert, reviewing last Saturday's win over San Diego State and previewing this weekend's game against ODU. Time now for ABC News.
3: ABC News, I'm Brian Clark. Iran's president at the United Nations General Assembly said his country will not be bullied, but left the door open for negotiations with the United States. ABC News has counted at least 16 incumbent Republicans in Congress or in key races who have called for an end to the war. The top Democrat in the House, Hakeem Jeffries, said,
4: "Now, it's interesting to me that several of them who are in tight races and are on the verge of losing, including in places like Iowa, or Michigan, or Wisconsin, are all now starting to say the war needs to end."
3: And the war is set to be a major issue when President Trump hosts China's Xi Jinping for a state visit. The president will greet Xi on the tarmac at Joint Base Andrews. Federal judge in Washington did not immediately rule in the lawsuit over President Trump's ban.

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1: WSVA's local AccuWeather for Harrisonburg and the Shenandoah Valley. Cloudy with a brief shower or two tonight. Quite cool with the low down to 48. Remaining cloudy and cool for Thursday with the high just 61. Plenty of sunshine Friday. Milder, the high at 67. And a pleasant day to kick off the weekend Saturday. Partly sunny, the high 73. Another decent day for Sunday, partly sunny, the high of 71. I'm AccuWeather meteorologist Jason Caterina on WSVA.
0: It is 53 degrees, relative humidity at 96%. The barometric pressure rising at 30.33. Winds are out of the north at 5 to 6 miles an hour under overcast skies. 5:33 at WSVA, and down the stretch we go on late afternoons. Time to go to the WSVA newsroom, where Carolyn has local, state, and area news.
2: 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Harrisonburg police are continuing to investigate an incident over the weekend in the parking lot of Sharp Shopper. Communications specialist Juliana McGrath-Myers reported that officers responded early Sunday morning to a report of a disorderly conduct incident in progress.
3: Upon arrival, officers located one victim bleeding from the head. He was transported to Centara RMH and then to UVA Medical Center due to the extent of his injuries. This is still an active investigation, and detectives are working to identify the suspects and gather further information.
2: Anyone with information on this case can call Harrisonburg Police or leave a tip on the city's website. The Waynesboro man charged with murder has time to decide how he would like to proceed in his case. According to online records, Anthony Shaman, Washington, had his plea hearing scheduled for this morning continued until October 15th in Waynesboro Circuit Court. The 47-year-old Washington was indicted in July on 5 charges, including first-degree murder in connection with a shooting that happened on February 18th on Maple Leaf Drive near Stanton. The shooting claimed the life of 18-year-old Andrew Mitz Jr., who was a senior at Buffalo Gap High School. Another teenager was hospitalized with gunshot wounds. Incidentally, Agron Price of Stanton was also arrested for his part in the incident. Both Price and Washington remain in custody. The Woodstock man who was arrested earlier this year on drug charges was scheduled to appear in court this morning for a plea and sentencing hearing. WSVA's Lyndon Kaiser reports.
4: However, online records showed that lawyers for Samuel Adam Murray had asked for a continuance. A judge then set a new plea and sentencing date of October 21st in Shenandoah County Circuit Court. Murray faces felony drug possession and misdemeanor fleeing from law enforcement. He had been wanted on a felony capias for violating probation in both Shenandoah and Rockingham counties when he was finally arrested thanks to the public's help on May 12th. Murray remains in custody. For WSVA News, I'm Lyndon Kaiser.
2: Thank you, Lyndon. There are more new faces on Eastern Mennonite University campus this fall than there have been in years. School officials announced that EMU welcomed 216 first-year students this semester, which is a 7% increase from last year's total, and it is an 18% increase compared with the fall of 2024. EMU announced the results of its annual fall census yesterday, and the census numbers reflect undergraduate, graduate, non-degree, and non-credit enrollment at the university's campus in Harrisonburg and Lancaster, Pennsylvania, for the fall 2026 semester. The five most popular majors among incoming undergraduate students are nursing, business administration, biology, aviation, and education. Virginia winemakers face a crushing grape shortage as the harvest exposes the full toll of spring frost damage. Axios reported Monday that several of the Commonwealth's vineyards are hauling in 75% to 90% less fruit than usual. At one Middleburg estate that typically produces 9 wines, the freeze wiped out so much crop that crews can produce only a single sparkling wine from this year's harvest. To stretch existing supplies, vintners are pulling select wines from tasting room menus, leaning into blends, and bringing in fruit from out-of-state growers. Commonwealth One Federal Credit Union celebrated the grand opening of their branch at James Madison.

0: proud of their relationship with JMU and that it's important to them.
1: Our mission is to provide our members with the financial products and services that they need to thrive no matter what stage they are in their life. And so that starts very young, like it starts, here at the university level.
0: Rosales continued by saying that a big part of what they do is financial education and continued to discuss the credit union's commitment to the university. For WSBA News, I'm Carolyn Unger.
2: A little birdie told me that the Student Success Center is Old Rockingham Memorial Hospital. And it did not occur to me until someone told me. Now,
0: yeah.
2: I can't remember. I think I was in old RMH once, a long, long time ago. Now, I don't think you probably remember.
0: Nope.
2: Because I think RMH had skedaddled out to the eastern part of the city.
0: Yep.
2: By the time you got there.
0: Yep.
2: But you've been to the student center quite a few times.
0: A bunch of times.
2: Oh,
0: yeah.
2: There you go.
0: Yeah, a bunch of different times.
2: All right. Well, anyway, enjoy the movie tonight. Let me know how many popcorn boxes you give it.
0: Thank you.
2: 538 at WSVA. When we come back, we'll hear from Kim Komando. We didn't get this to before the news. We'll get it to it now. It's the Entertainment Report.
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5: Crew Girl is rowing back for a second season. The popular young adult series follows Tegan, a 16-year-old rower who joins an all-boy crew team as their coxswain. The first season premiered on September 10th.
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5: Neon has released the official trailer for Paper Tiger. The awards season hopeful stars Adam Driver and Miles Teller as two brothers who become accidentally ensnared with the Russian mafia. Paper Tiger comes to theaters on November 13th. Everybody get up and dance. Charlie XCX and Madonna are teaming up for a new remix of Madonna's song, Danceteria. The single from Madonna's latest album, Confessions 2, will be remixed by the duo into Danceteria After Hours. The remix drops on Thursday.
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4: 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And we can still call it AI. And if you don't know AI, you'll be totally left behind in the dust. 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You think it takes a web guy, a designer, and a month of your life. You're right. 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
11: Taking a look at the road.

roads. No problems, no incidents, no accidents, no backups, no delays to tell you about. Again, the only issue is if you're traveling on 64 approaching the top of Afton Mountain, you will encounter fog and rain, so be careful. If you're seeing it and we're not saying it, call the WSVA Traffic Tip Line.

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1: WSVA's local active weather for Harrisonburg and the Shenandoah Valley. Cloudy with a brief shower or two tonight. Quite cool with the low down to 48. Remaining cloudy and cool for Thursday with the high just 61. Plenty of sunshine Friday, milder at the high of 67. And a pleasant day to kick off the weekend Saturday, partly sunny, the high 73. Another decent day for Sunday, partly sunny, the high of 71. I'm AccuWeather meteorologist Jason Caterina on WSVA.
0: 53 degrees, relative humidity 96%. The barometric pressure is rising at 30.34. Winds out of the north, 5 to 6 miles an hour under overcast skies. 547 at WSVA. Reminder to stay tuned tomorrow. We'll talk to Reagan Monday. Yes, I know tomorrow is Thursday, but Reagan Monday will be on the program. She is with Remote Area Medical. They've got a big free healthcare clinic coming up at Luray High School it's Saturday and Sunday. So all the free medical exams you can have this weekend at Luray, and we'll talk to Reagan Monday on tomorrow's program. Time now for the voice of the Dukes, Dave Riggert. Well, look who's back from the left coast. Maybe bright-eyed and bushy-tailed. What time did you come back on Sunday?
2: We got back. It was a long trip back because the San Diego airport, they don't allow anybody to take off after 11 p.m. So we had to drive to Ontario's airport near Los Angeles.
0: Whoa!
2: Yeah, so almost 2 hours, then fly the 5 hours after waiting on the plane for like an hour, and then drive to Richmond, from Richmond to Harrisonburg, because the plane we took was too big to fly into Shenandoah Valley. So we got back at 1:30 p.m. Sunday afternoon from the late night game in San Diego. But as we talked about last week, traveling is much better after a W.
0: Dave Riggert, the voice of the Dukes, brought him home a win. Impressive win going out there to beat a good San Diego State club.
2: No doubt. I mean, that's a team that was tied with UCLA at halftime. They were down 7-3 at the end of three quarters against UCLA at the Rose Bowl. And then Jamie goes in and scores on their first three possessions. Really probably should have blown out the Aztecs, to be honest with you. They played great early on, but left some points out there. And or else they could have really taken a stranglehold of the game, up 19-0 at halftime and played well. It's been, and this is some one thing Coach Napier talked about this week during his press conference, they've got to put 60 minutes together. They're playing well. They've started really well. They scored the first four possessions against Liberty, first three possessions against San Diego State. Wagner was what it was. But then there's a little bit of a lull where they struggle and have some, the one thing that's hurting them is some pre-snap penalties or some holds that put them behind the chains, and they're not able to overcome that. So that's something that I think they've got to just eliminate right now, and it's kind of derailing some drives. But other than they played really well. The defense was really good, gave up some yards late, but still for the most part played really well.
0: So you say they get off to fast starts, so I would imagine that's just good preparation by the coaches, good preparation by the players. The work they put in practice allows them to get off to those fine starts.
2: I think it is. I think I really like this coaching staff and what they do. They prepare the guys the right way. And one thing I was talking with Coach Aiken about, he's the offensive coordinator, and again, they play with tempo, and he was talking that it's hard for teams to simulate that in practice. You can't. You can try, but until you actually see it in the game, it's hard. So I think teams have a hard time kind of adjusting to the tempo that Jamie's playing with, and it's getting them off to pretty good starts. And they script their first 10 to 15 plays, so I think they have a good game plan together on what's really going to work against them with the tempo, and it's gotten them off to great starts. Now it's, again, continuing that throughout the entire football game. But I think it's very encouraging. The coaches and players all talked about it this week. You know, it's a little frustrating that we're not putting 60 minutes together, but it's still early in this season with so many new guys. We're still winning games and finding ways to win games. And hey, when we do put 60 minutes together, this could be a really, really good football team. So it's encouraging in that aspect that they haven't played their best football, and they're still 3-0, and they've played Liberty and San Diego State, and now they get another huge test this week in ODU.
0: So I guess, you know, you went to out on the West Coast, you're coming back, and now you go to the East Coast to take on a pretty good Old Dominion team, as I believe conference play gets underway this week. So how do they continue the momentum and not have a letdown?
2: Well, that's the one thing, because seeing practices and everything, it's pretty up-tempo, and it's pretty high energy. But I can kind of tell the guys are dragging a little bit. I'm still dragging a little bit from coming back from San Diego. It's going out.

0: out there really wasn't an issue. I don't think it affected the guys at all. Some of the time difference, people made a big deal about that. But when you're there and you get there, you go play, it is what it is. It's coming back. I think it's the after effects of the travel that is starting to kind of hit. So that is the one thing. You don't want that to linger. They've changed the schedule a little bit this week. Normally, they're essentially treating this as a six-day week instead of a seven-day week because they gave them Sunday off, and they gave them most of Monday off, which they normally don't do, brought them back and did some things on Monday night. So they're getting the same amount of reps in that they normally do, but they're spreading it a little bit different and doing things, maybe making a practice a little bit longer here later in the week. So they're trying to make it right. They do a lot of sports science stuff with these guys and try and make them right. So I think by Saturday they'll be fine. But I can kind of tell early that guys are still kind of dragging from the long trip and the long travel that we had that I just talked about. But I think they'll be good to go. Conference play, I think that's a big deal. Talking to a lot of the guys, they're all new. They don't care about the Royal rivalry. Let's just be honest. It is what it is. A lot of these guys aren't from Virginia. They don't care that ODU is in Virginia. It's for the fans. The rivalry is for the fans. They can talk smack. They can do all that. The players, it's a conference game. It's a conference opener. You want to win the league. If you want to win the league, you got to win almost all your games. So that's what they're thinking about right now. And I think it's big now that coming off of this game, it's a conference game now. This is where it really matters. It's a new season. We want to defend the conference championship. And one way to get to the playoff is to win a conference championship and host a conference title game. So that's kind of what they're looking at right now. And I think that's what will have the guys fired up.
1: What challenges do ODU present?
0: Really good defensively. They run a 3-3 stack defense, which is unlike anything the Dukes have seen this year or practiced against. So it's a little bit different scheme. They bring a lot of pressure from different places. It doesn't come from the same place all the time. With just three down linemen, they can bring safeties, they can bring linebackers, they can bring all kinds of different pressures. They lead the league in sacks. They're one of the top in tackles for loss. I think they're fourth overall in total defense. So they've been really good defensively, but offensively, they have not been good at all. This is a team that spreads it out and plays with a ton of tempo. They're kind of like a Tennessee, if folks watch their offense a lot with Josh Heupel. They have really wide splits with the receivers that are out beyond the numbers.
1: I was going to say they're near the boundary.
0: They want to spread you out and then still kind of run the football. But they are last right now in the Sun Belt in total offense. So they're 11th in scoring offense. They've really struggled. They lost last week to ECU at home 20-17. Had like 94 passing yards. So they're last in the conference in passing yards. They've got a new quarterback this year, Colton Joseph, who had been their QB, much like Alonzo Barnett, moves on to UCF. He went to Wisconsin. He's their starting quarterback there. Really talented kid. So now they're kind of breaking in a new quarterback, and they're struggling offensively. So they have not been very good early this season. Hopefully that continues. But they are dangerous enough. This is a dangerous enough team. They're 1-2, but they were picked second behind the Dukes in the East. They won 10 games a year ago and have a lot of guys back from that team that won 10 games. So this is a better team than the 1-2 record indicates. It's a good enough team that if JMU doesn't play their best, they could certainly come up and rise up and beat them.
1: Kickoff is
0: 6 p.m., so it'll be a later start time
1: than normal.
0: Another late night again, driving back from Norfolk. But 6 o'clock p.m. start time. It'll be right here on WSVA while pregame will be at 4 o'clock on Saturday. But always fun when these two teams do get together.
1: And then, of course, the following week, they return home, and they've announced that as an afternoon game.
0: It is 3:45. So 3:45 will be a national TV game, but again, always right here on WSVA. But this is, we talked about this stretch. This was the stretch that we talked about in the preseason of what's going to be the most challenging stretch, and it's this one. At San Diego State, at Old Dominion, you go coast to coast. That's going to be a challenge in itself, both road games against good teams. But then you come back home against a Marshall team that was picked third in the West, or in the East, right behind JMU and ODU, and gave JMU one of their best games of the year last year. They have the preseason player of the year in their quarterback. He used to play for Billy Napier at Florida. So there's a little
1: familiarity.
0: Yeah, there's some familiarity, but very talented kid. That'll be a good physical game. And then they go to Georgia Southern, who the Dukes have never won, ever at Georgia Southern. So these four games here, very challenging stretch. Dukes got the first one. Let's see if they can stay on task, get one at a time, and just take it week by week.
1: 6 o'clock on the kick, 4 o'clock here on the mothership. Dave Riggert, the voice of the Dukes. Bring them home a win.
0: Thanks, Mario.
2: 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A peaceful community fish

0: may not mix well with an aggressive or highly territorial species. Also consider how much space each fish needs. A tiny fish at the store can grow considerably larger at home. Some species prefer groups while others are happier alone or as a bonded pair. Schooling fish often need several companions to feel secure and behave naturally. Check out more pet information at TalkinPets.com and on social media at Talkin' Pets Radio and TikTok.
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2: I'm Dan Loney with Your Money Now. Kalshi may be dealing with some hot water from regulators. Traders on the platform since August have made almost 1 million trades in a single market and are all about the same, $5,500. The CFTC is looking into the trades, which could be part of so-called wash trading, and that can violate commodities and securities trading laws. Some people who sold tickets to this summer's World Cup on the FIFA ticket marketplace are still waiting for their money, according to Front Office Sports. The policy from soccer's governing body was to take 15% of the sale and send the rest of the money to the seller within 60 days. It's now past that waiting period, but FIFA says there could be delays due to higher volume. Higher bond yields and oil prices pushed Wall Street lower today. The Dow Jones Industrial Average lost 352 points at 51,511. The NASDAQ was up by 308 points, and the S&P 500 fell by 28. That's Your Money Now.
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6: From ABC News, I'm Brian Clark. Chinese leader Xi Jinping makes his first state visit to the U.S. in more than a decade. President Trump will greet him on the tarmac at Joint Base Andrews. Today, the top Democrat in the Senate, Chuck Schumer, said the president must put America first in talks with Xi.
7: President Trump must draw a hard line. Do not weaken America's export controls. Do not give China greater access to the advanced chips and chip-making equipment it needs to close the gap.
6: War in Iran's expected to be a key topic as China's the largest buyer of Iran's oil. And House Minority Leader Hakeem Jeffries said of that war,
8: "It's not made our country safer, but it has made America and the American people economically weaker."
6: One consequence, rising diesel prices. The White House today says it is not going to suspend diesel exports, an idea that had been floated, but one that analysts say would actually have the opposite impact. No immediate ruling from a federal judge in Washington over President Trump's ban on several news organizations, but Judge Timothy Kelly said during the hearing did not appear the White House followed.

0: of sunshine Friday, milder, the high at 67, and a pleasant day to kick off the weekend Saturday, partly sunny, the high 73. Another decent day for Sunday, partly sunny, the high of 71. I'm AccuWeather meteorologist Jason Caterina on WSVA.
1: 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Stanton Police has released the name of the person who died in last night's officer-involved shooting at Walmart. Sergeant Christopher Ammons reports that 39-year-old Montique Tremaine Gaston of Portsmouth died at the scene. The Stanton Police officer was not injured. Ammons added that in accordance with the department's policy, the officer has been placed on administrative leave while the incident is investigated. For WSVA News, I'm Carolyn Unger.
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6: I came here because of persistent back pain, which I've been suffering for several years. The ordinary treatments were not working, so a friend of mine described this place and said, you probably should come here because I think they'll help you. 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It's not severe when I get up in the morning. 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I'm able to stand for longer periods of time, which I wasn't able to do before. This place is tremendous. The staff here is friendly and kind. 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I would highly recommend it.
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2: ABC News, I'm Brian Clark. Chinese leader Xi Jinping arrived in Washington to a red carpet greeting from President Trump at Joint Base Andrews. It kicked off a three-day state visit for Xi, but there are plenty of tensions between the U.S. and China, including trade and artificial intelligence. ABC's Karen Travers says the Iran war looms large.
3: This is going to be a big question about what pressure, if any, the president pushes on China because of the issue with Iran, as Iran's biggest trading partner and the purchaser of Iranian oil.
2: A judge in Washington, D.C. did not immediately rule on President Trump's ban of several media organizations from the White House, but said it did not appear the White House followed proper process for revoking access for CNN, MS Now, and Politico. Dolly Parton's estate was granted a temporary restraining order against the late singer's nephew.
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4: WSVA's local AccuWeather for Harrisonburg and the Shenandoah Valley. Cloudy with a brief shower or two tonight. Quite cool with the low down to 48. Remaining cloudy and cool for Thursday with the high just 61. Plenty of sunshine Friday, milder, the high of 67, and a pleasant day to kick off the weekend Saturday, partly sunny, the high 73. Another decent day for Sunday, partly sunny, the high of 71. I'm AccuWeather meteorologist Jason Caterina on WSVA.
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4: From ABC News, I'm Dave Packer. President Trump welcoming China's President Xi to Washington, D.C. this evening. They'll be meeting at the White House. ABC's Karen Travers is there.
5: Big things, of course, on the agenda, talking about trade and tariffs, Taiwan, the issue of AI, artificial intelligence, and also Iran. And this is going to be a big question about what pressure, if any, the president pushes on China because of the issue with Iran as Iran's biggest trading partner and the purchaser of Iranian oil.
4: About artificial intelligence, Senate Minority Leader Chuck Schumer making a public plea to President Trump.
6: We are calling on Trump to stand up for the nation's security by once and for all blocking China's access to our AI chips and manufacturing equipment.
4: The Iran war making it more expensive to fill your tank. Gas prices keep climbing while diesel costs hit another all-time high. Diesel now averaging $6.52 a gallon.
7: President Trump and a growing list of Republican lawmakers are pushing for a ban on U.S. diesel exports. But oil analysts are warning that that plan will backfire. Diesel prices are set in the global market, and the U.S. actually already makes more diesel than it uses. So refiners say if they can't ship it to other places, they will cut back on production, and prices will actually end up going up here at home.
4: ABC's Elizabeth Schulze. Flood alerts have been issued across New Mexico. ABC's Trevor Ault is in Redoso.
8: We know last night parts of northern New Mexico were hammered by monsoon rainfall. Mora County saw 5 inches of rain. It prompted a flash flood warning with so many streets suddenly flooded. 2 people needed rescue. Officials are begging people to stay away from these flooded areas because we are expecting a lot more of them.
4: Meanwhile, millions are bracing for a possible nor'easter. A developing low-pressure system off the East Coast is expected to bring rain, wind, and coastal flooding. Large waves are already pounding the mid-Atlantic coast. 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
4: Miracle on the Hudson pilot Sully Sullenberger says he's navigating a new challenge, an Alzheimer's diagnosis. Sullenberger telling ABC's Robin Roberts about the range of emotions he and his family felt when they first heard about the diagnosis.
10: We felt all those emotions, the shock, you know, the anger, why me? We're not by any means alone. We're part of this community who are trying to make the best of a bad situation.
4: A new warning for St. Louis residents.
11: If you went to the St. Louis Cardinals home game on September 12th and you sat in section 141 of Busch Stadium, you might want to call your doctor. If you partied at the Cat's Meow before the game and patios afterwards, you also might want to call. Somebody in all those places may have exposed you to the measles. Because it's so highly contagious, the Department of Health is urging anyone who may have been exposed, especially those who are immunocompromised, pregnant, or the parent of a child too young to be vaccinated, to give them a call. Sherry Preston, ABC News.
4: Las Vegas mainstay Caesar Entertainment announced their shareholders have approved a multi-billion-dollar merger with Fertitta Gaming, a move that would create one of the largest gaming enterprises ever. Up next, Caesars and Fertitta must complete the federal antitrust review process and receive approval for the deal.

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2: ABC News, I'm Dave Packer. President Trump rolling out the red carpet at Joint Base Andrews, where he welcomed China's President Xi this evening. They'll be meeting tomorrow at the White House. On the agenda, Iran, and new warnings about artificial intelligence. Senate Minority Leader Chuck Schumer says the president needs to be firm on AI.
3: President Trump must draw a hard line. Do not weaken America's export controls. Do not give China greater access to the advanced chips and chip-making equipment it needs to close the gap.
2: The Iran war making it more expensive to fill your tank. Gas prices climbing while diesel costs hit another all-time high. Diesel now averaging $6.52 a gallon. A D.C. judge ending an emergency hearing with no ruling, no indication as to when he would rule on President Trump's ban of certain media outlets from the White House. Flood alerts have been issued across New Mexico. They've seen monsoon rainfall, some areas up to 5 inches. This is ABC News.
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5: Our high school game of the week has East Rockingham hosting Harrisonburg at 7 o'clock Friday. Then James Madison travels to Norfolk to play Old Dominion at 6 o'clock on Saturday. And the Commanders play host to the Seahawks on Sunday as they'll kick at 1. It's

0: 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It's all about doing business with local companies like Harrisonburg Media Group. We live here, we give here is not just our slogan. 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
3: WSVA's local AccuWeather for Harrisonburg and the Shenandoah Valley. Cloudy with a brief shower or two tonight. Quite cool with the low down to 48. Remaining cloudy and cool for Thursday with the high just 61. Plenty of sunshine Friday, milder, the high of 67, and a pleasant day to kick off the weekend Saturday, partly sunny, the high 73. Another decent day for Sunday, partly sunny, the high of 71. I'm AccuWeather meteorologist Jason Caterina on WSVA.
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0: won a horse round at Shenandoah Downs and become the owner of a racehorse for a day? Even win part of the purse if your horse wins? Then be listening to WSVA during early mornings for your cue to call. If you're caller 25, you could be qualified for a chance to be paired with a horse running at Shenandoah Downs. 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

can't really understand what's happening in the Middle East by watching a few minutes of cable or scrolling social media. 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They don't give you the history. They don't give you any of the context. They don't tell you how we got where we are, why the Holy Land, Israel, is in the middle of all this, or what's coming next. Israel sits at the center of a conflict with consequences far beyond the region. It's biblical. It's ancestral. The real threat of a wider war, all of it is on the line. 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

0: our youngest generation, weaker and weaker and weaker. Not all of that generation, but too many. Their expectations are nowhere. And they don't want to take jobs that aren't the job that they were expecting and hoping when they get out of college and so forth. Blue-collar jobs, industry jobs, are robust right now. People are taking them. But the jobs when you get out of college aren't. And so we have people who expected with their poli-sci degrees, I guess, to walk into Goldman Sachs. I don't know. We'll be right back.
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